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6: Sorry, we're closed. I'm Tom Rigotti, Fox News. The board of the Kennedy Center has voted to close the facility amid financial issues and a dispute over putting President Trump's name on the iconic venue. Fox's Mike Emanuel reports.
7: There has been the ongoing legal battle over the name of the Performing Arts Center. For decades, it has been known as the Kennedy Center. The board has been trying to add President Trump's name to the building's facade and nearby outdoor plaza. Federal Judge Christopher Cooper again today blocked the board from adding the president's name, writing, quote, simply put, defendants cannot install memorials for President Trump or anyone or anything else at the Kennedy Center without Congress's blessing. With pending court challenges, it is not clear how long this closure will last.
6: In a Truth Social post today, President Trump, chairman of the center's board, says if the courts block his name from being added to the building, the reconstruction and renovation of the Kennedy Center will not take place. Lawmakers had plenty of questions for Treasury Secretary Scott Bessent at a House Financial Services Committee hearing about everything from the power of the dollar to the power of AI.
8: Massachusetts Democratic Congressman Stephen Lynch told Treasury Secretary Scott Bessent he's not sure it matters anymore if the good guys or the bad guys build AI.
9: It does matter whether the good guys or the bad guys have this.
10: But Mr. Secretary, here's my point, though. We're having control problems. So if we build something we can't control and the Chinese build something they can't control, the entity itself is what is the danger to us all.
8: Other Democrats questioned the success of the conflict with Iran and expressed concern over the power of the U.S. dollar. Bessent said the administration is focused on growth and that a fiscal consolidation is coming in an effort to get the government's house in order. Jessica Rosenthal, Fox News.
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11: From the 570 WSYR newsroom, I'm Bud Lowell. Onondaga County Executive Ryan McMahon says the near $1.7 billion budget he introduced today for 2027 cuts the property tax rate by 9%, despite the higher cost of just about everything. McMahon says the county is in such good shape because of a $1 billion injection of revenue from Micron this year. Onondaga County has not officially had a confirmed measles case yet this year, but there have been more than 50 confirmed cases statewide, and cases have been confirmed in surrounding counties, Wayne, Cayuga, Cortland, and Madison among them. Onondaga County Medical Director Dr. James Alexander says Syracuse will inevitably be hit by measles. Fire damaged a home in Solvay this morning. Fire crews called to a home on Hunts Hill Road about 9 a.m. to find smoke coming from the two-story house. The fire was in the basement. It was out within minutes. One person escaped safely. Next update in 30 minutes. Breaking news anytime. I'm Bud Lowell at Syracuse's Breaking News Weather and Traffic Station, News Radio 570 WSYR.
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12: Partial clouds, a stray shower tonight's low 61. Clouds and sunshine around Wednesday, high 75. Wednesday night, cloudy, a thunderstorm, low 62. Thursday, clouds, some showers, and a thunderstorm, humid with a high 77. Friday, partly sunny, less humid, with a high 74. From the Stellar Roofing Weather Center, I'm Andy Robb.
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So you have to take personal safety, security seriously. 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They're the best. 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
2: Fox News, I'm Paul Stevens. A federal judge is blocking the Kennedy Center board from adding President Trump's name to the building's facade.
3: D.C. federal judge Christopher Cooper wrote that the Kennedy Center board cannot install memorials for President Trump or anyone or anything else at the Kennedy Center without Congress's blessing, and that an August board resolution pushing to add the president's name to the building facade violated an earlier court ruling on the matter.
2: Fox's Jessica Rosenthal, the Kennedy Center board voting immediately to shut the place down, citing safety concerns and funding issues. More members of Congress telling artificial intelligence companies to tap the brakes a bit on expansion.
4: They need to slow down their development and put in adequate guardrails. And we cannot expect the industry to regulate itself. We need Congress to act.
2: California Democratic Congressman Ted Lieu, America is listening to Fox News.
5: From the 570 WSYR newsroom, I'm Bud Lowell. Onondaga County Executive Ryan McMahon presented a nearly $1.7 billion budget today, proposing a 9% cut in the county property tax rate. That's despite rising costs for pretty much everything the county does. That is partly due to $1 billion in new tax revenue from the Micron development. State police say four Syracuse residents and an Albany man were all arrested yesterday in a traffic stop after troopers found illegal drugs and cash in their car. All denied knowing about the drugs, but all were charged with criminal possession of a controlled substance after that stop in Frankfort. Bail has been set at $500,000 for the 22-year-old Troy Boatwright, arrested earlier this month in Minnesota for the murder of a Liverpool man. Prosecutors say Boatwright fatally shot Tazelik Pringle on Wolf Street back in May before fleeing the state. Next updates in 30 minutes. Breaking news anytime. I'm Bud Lowell on Syracuse's Breaking News Weather and Traffic Station, News Radio 570 WSYR.
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8: You may see a stray shower through the overnight hours, otherwise mainly cloudy, low 61. Later Wednesday, clouds and sunshine, a high 75. Wednesday night, cloudy, a thunderstorm, low 62. Thursday, cloudy, showers and a thunderstorm, high 77. And on Friday, high 74 with partial sun. From the Stellar Roofing Weather Center, I'm Andy Robb.
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1: U.S. military aid intended for a number of European and Middle Eastern countries is being moved to help another area of the world. Fox's John Saucier with details.
2: $52 million worth of U.S. military assistance will be stripped from Slovakia, North Macedonia, Tunisia, and Iraq, and now go to Panama, Peru, Ecuador, and Colombia. The State Department notifying Congress Tuesday about the reprogramming of the funding.
1: The administration says it's looking to combat drug trafficking and illegal immigration. 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
3: From the 570 WSYR newsroom, I'm Bud Lowell. Onondaga County Executive Ryan McMahon says the near $1.7 billion budget he introduced today for 2027 cuts the property tax rate by 9%, despite the higher cost of just about everything. McMahon says the county is in such good shape because of a $1 billion injection of revenue from Micron this year. Onondaga County has not officially had a confirmed measles case yet this year, but there have been more than 50 confirmed cases statewide, and cases have been confirmed in surrounding counties, Wayne, Cayuga, Cortland, and Madison among them. Onondaga County Medical Director Dr. James Alexander says Syracuse will inevitably be hit by measles. Fire damaged a home in Solvay this morning. Fire crews called to a home on Hunts Hill Road about 9 a.m. to find smoke coming from the two-story house. The fire was in the basement. It was out within minutes. One person escaped safely. Next update in 30 minutes. Breaking news anytime. I'm Bud Lowell on Syracuse's breaking news, weather, and traffic station, News Radio 570 WSYR.
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6: You may see a stray shower through the overnight hours. Otherwise, mainly cloudy. Low 61. Later, Wednesday, clouds and sunshine. A high 75. Wednesday night, cloudy. A thunderstorm. Low 62. Thursday, cloudy. Showers and a thunderstorm. High 77. And on Friday, high 74 with partial sun. From the Stellar Roofing Weather Center, I'm Andy Robb.
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15: Have you noticed affordability has left the scene and been replaced with data centers, Mr. Producer? Affordability. Wow, what happened to affordability? Now it's data centers. And so the Republicans chase the next shiny object, affordability. So they're all about affordability. They don't know what to say, but they're chasing it. And then it's data centers. Don't know what to say, except they're against it. They're chasing it. People say, why are you criticizing Republicans? Because I want them to get their act together right now. There's too much at stake. They allow the media and they allow the Democrats to lead them around by the nose. You're not hearing a word about affordability in New York City anymore. Why? Because it's unaffordable under this Marxist. Less affordable than it was before this Marxist. So they should be hammering the hell out of affordability. But no,

0: 7 cuts the property tax rate by 9% and is balanced without using any county surplus, despite the higher cost of just about everything. McMahon says the county's in such good shape because of a $1 billion injection from Micron this year. Bail was set today at $500,000 cash for 22-year-old Troy Boatwright. He was arrested earlier this month in Minnesota for the murder of a Liverpool man. Prosecutors say Boatwright fatally shot Tazelik Pringle on Wolf Street back in May, then fled the state. And state police say a trooper fatally shot a man yesterday at a Greene County campsite after the man pointed a gun at him. Troopers were investigating a reported assault, and as they approached the camper, the man stepped out and pointed a gun at one of the troopers who shot him. Next updates in 30 minutes. Breaking news anytime. I'm Bud Lowell on Syracuse's breaking news, weather, and traffic station, News Radio 570 WSYR.
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3: You may see a stray shower through the overnight hours, otherwise mainly cloudy, low 61. Later Wednesday, clouds and sunshine, a high 75. Wednesday night, cloudy, a thunderstorm, low 62. Thursday, cloudy, showers and a thunderstorm, high 77. And on Friday, high 74 with partial sun. From the Stellar Roofing Weather Center, I'm Andy Robb.
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0: blessing. I'm Ted Lindner. 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
3: You may see a stray shower through the overnight hours. Otherwise, mainly cloudy. Low 61. Later, Wednesday, clouds and sunshine. A high 75. Wednesday night, cloudy. A thunderstorm. Low 62. Thursday, cloudy. Showers and a thunderstorm. High 77. And on Friday, high 74 with partial sun. From the Stellar Roofing Weather Center, I'm Andy Robb.
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5: He's here. 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
6: 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Over at the New York Post, they're not the only one to report this, but it's important. Anthony Blair. Pennsylvania would-be ISIS terrorist arrested with 190 rounds of ammo and a rifle. Says the Department of Justice. What is going on in Butler, Pennsylvania, Mr. Bridges? A 21-year-old Pennsylvania man was plotting a violent attack on behalf of ISIS when he was nabbed by the FBI at a hotel over the weekend with a rifle, five magazines, and 190 rounds of ammunition, the feds said. Jonathan Hunter Kramer of Valencia, about a half hour north of Pittsburgh, was stopped by G-men at a nearby Dunham's Sporting Goods store on Saturday, the day after the 25th anniversary of 9/11, with the rifle, magazines, and boxes of ammo after allegedly buying the gun in a nearby Walmart parking lot, according to a federal criminal complaint put out today. Now, what else is in this complaint? I'm having a hell of a time with these advertisements on the New York Post just popping up left and right. Kramer, who went by the name of Hamza al-Rashid, had pledged allegiance to ISIS terrorists before being busted, offered to distribute explosive manuals online, and said he was preparing for his mission, quote-unquote, but still needed a weapon, the court document said. Agents searching his hotel room in local Cranberry, Pennsylvania, also found a rifle bipod, scope, entrenchment tool, prayer rug, cell phone, bag to block signals, and an undated related note, Trib Live reported. Don't look for me. I don't know what I did, but I can't live in constant fear, the note read, according to the complaint. FBI agents watched Kramer leave his home Friday with a bag and take a rideshare to a store where he bought a disposable phone, according to the complaint. Kramer then reportedly left his home in Valencia on Saturday morning, took an Uber to Walmart in Richland, Pennsylvania, where he asked an employee to watch his bag as he shopped, according to the criminal complaint. Let's see here. I'm still working through these ads that keep popping up. Walmart security footage reportedly shows Kramer going into the parking lot and meeting with a person, taking a long black bag out of their trunk, according to the FBI. The suspect then took another Uber to the Cranberry Park Hotel, checking into a room and paying $450 to stay for a week. When he checked in and put his bag down, a hotel guest who previously worked at a gun range safety officer said he heard the sound of a firearm magazines contacting each other, according to the FBI. Kramer then went from the hotel to Durham's, where he was stopped as he left

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1: News. I'm Sue Guzman. A news helicopter crashing in Chatsworth, California, leaving multiple people dead and injured. Rico Gross with the Los Angeles Fire Department.
2: Sad to report that the firefighters responded. Over 70 firefighters. We did have a loss of life of three members of the community and two members transported to the hospital.
1: NBC News 4 confirming it was their chopper that crashed and burst into flames. They, along with other news outlets, were covering a fatal bus crash nearby at the time the chopper went down. The debate over artificial intelligence continuing on Capitol Hill. Fox's Aisha Hosni.
3: Congress doesn't really know enough about AI to do anything about it. Yesterday, the president called NVIDIA CEO Jensen Huang while Huang was on stage at a tech summit talking about AI, and the president called these warnings a big hoax.
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6: You may see a stray shower through the overnight hours, otherwise mainly cloudy, low 61. Later Wednesday, clouds and sunshine, a high 75. Wednesday night, cloudy, a thunderstorm, low 62. Thursday, cloudy, showers and a thunderstorm, high 77. And on Friday, high 74 with partial sun. From the Stellar Roofing Weather Center, I'm Andy Robb.
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7: 63 degrees in Syracuse. It's 5 o'clock. I'm Barry V. These are the top stories. A 20-year-old stabbed near Thornton Park. The county executive releases his budget proposal, and the city holding a job fair. Details ahead. First, a check of traffic and weather together on the 10s.
8: More clouds and sun today, high 77. Increasing clouds tonight with a couple of thundershowers, low 64. Cloudy and humid with a couple showers and a thunderstorm, high 74. From the Stella Roofing Weather Center, I'm meteorologist Peyton Simmers.
9: Tragedy in L.A. I'm Ted Lindner, Fox News. Police in Los Angeles investigating a chopper crash involving a news gathering team.
10: Police confirm at least three people were killed. Another was taken to the hospital. Their condition is unknown. The chopper was responding to the scene of a bus crash when it went down, bursting into flames. Several nearby parked cars and shipping containers also caught fire. It's not clear yet how many people were inside the chopper or what news organization it was part of. Officials, though, say one of the people killed was on the ground. The FAA and the NTSB are investigating. The news chopper was covering a deadly bus crash in Chatsworth.
9: It's not known what led to the crash. President Trump lashing out at the U.S. Supreme Court over its decision on mail-in ballots. Attorney General Todd Blanche says the Justice Department will comply with the order, but he says the administration wants to assure free and fair elections. Blanche also says the president's frustrated by recent rulings.
11: The idea that President Trump shouldn't be allowed to communicate to the American people his frustration, I don't share that.
9: In a social media post, the president wrote, "The justices are not the people he interviewed, but merely a shell of their original selves." Delaware's primary election taking place Tuesday, incumbent Chris Coons in his bid for a third full term, winning the Democratic nomination for the Senate. He'll face off in November against the winner of the Republican primary, Michael Katz. And the Kennedy Center is closing, at least for now. The board voted to close over financial issues and a dispute over putting President Trump's name on the iconic performing arts venue. Prior to Tuesday's board meeting, a federal judge blocked the Kennedy Center board from adding the president's name to the structure or grounds, saying that it would violate an earlier ruling that his name was illegally added to the building. 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
7: WSYR News Time is 5:03. A stabbing in the city last night. Syracuse police called out to South Beach Street a little after 8:30 near Thornton Park. When they arrived, they found a 20-year-old man stabbed in the neck. He was taken to the hospital, and he is expected to survive. So far, no arrests. Onondaga County Executive Ryan McMahon releasing his county's 2027 budget. McMahon proposing a $1.7 billion budget that has a 9% cut in the tax rate. The county executive also says the proposed budget addresses several rising costs, including health insurance plans and utilities for county employees and buildings. The city of Syracuse looking to hire.
12: The city is planning a job fair a week from tomorrow, September 24th, from 9 until 1 at CNY Works on James Street. More than 50 positions are available in several departments, including water, public works, neighborhood and business development, law, human resources, finance, and civilian jobs with the Syracuse Police Department. Dolasky, News Radio 570 WSYR.
7: And the Syracuse Mets started their final homestand of the season with a 9-1 win last night over Lehigh Valley. Same two teams tonight at NBT Bank Stadium. First pitch set for 6:35. Our next news in 30 minutes. Breaking news anytime. 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
13: Well, the Fed will release its decision on interest rates this afternoon.
14: The central bank will be making its interest rate announcement at 2 p.m. Eastern Time, followed by Fed Chair Kevin Warsh's post-meeting press conference 30 minutes later. The Fed is now expected to raise its benchmark funds rate to 3.75% to 4%. The first increase in more than 3 years as stubborn inflation, rising energy prices, and a robust labor market strengthen the case for renewed tightening. However, it's not a complete slam dunk. Whatever action the Fed does take, it would follow 5 consecutive pauses and 6 in total since September of 2024 when the central bank kicked off the current easing cycle with a jumbo half-point move. Hillary Barsky, Fox News.
13: Get a load of this. The United States has deployed its first space-based weapon.
15: There have been many who have developing capabilities to take those away from us, to threaten those things. So it is critically important that we maintain our dominance not only in the air but in space, and so that we've had to take steps to make sure that when we're threatened, we can take care of that.
13: That's Air Force Secretary Troy Menk. Let's bring in our national correspondent and space expert Rory O'Neill. Were you surprised with this news?
16: Yes and no. I mean, sort of figured something had been in the mix over the years because both China and Russia have actually demonstrated their ability to target and blow up satellites, their own, we should note, as test exercises. But, this brings up the issue, too, of, this is coming under the Space Force, and it's not a NASA program. And, because NASA is famously a civilian program, and you don't necessarily, are we blurring the lines between those two things? And let's see how they try to make that delineation more clear going forward. But, not a total shock. But we don't know what these capabilities are. It's not as if there's some orbiting satellite that can shoot a beam from above and take out people and things on Earth. It's more likely something that could target other orbiting satellites.
13: I was going to say, I'm just a silly kid on the radio. The first thing I think of is the Death Star. It's nothing like that, I guess.
16: No, we don't think so. But the idea is that this would be something to target their GPS systems or their satellite communication systems. So it would be something more along those lines, not necessarily some great beam from above.
13: All right, let's take this a step further. If we've got it, that means others may have it, right?
16: Well, right, and we know we've seen them tested. China and Russia have blown up their own orbiting satellites over the years, frustrating the U.S. quite a bit because that sends a lot of debris up there, and a lot of that debris stays up there. And then it becomes something else you have to avoid in the future when you're steering around stuff. You know, when you're in orbit, you're traveling at about 18,000 miles per hour. So if there's an old hinge, let's just say, floating around up there, well, suddenly that thing is going at 18,000 miles an hour, and you are too. You know, that's suddenly a high-speed impact that can cause a lot of damage. And remember, we try to launch stuff as flimsy as possible because that means it's lighter to launch. So one hinge going 18,000 miles an hour can do a lot of damage.
13: Yeah. All right, let's switch gears. New census data being released. It breaks down some facts about everything from Americans' income to health insurance. What do we know here?
16: Yeah, real median household income now at a record, according to the Census Bureau. Household income at $87,460 in 2025. That's the highest it's been measured since this began back in 1967. And the poverty rate fell a half a percentage point in 2025 down to 10.2%. And it was also interesting, too, for full-time year-round workers, the female-to-male earnings ratio is now 83.9%. So women now make about 84 cents for every dollar a man makes, which is the narrowest that gap has been.
13: All right. I got my flu shot yesterday here in the studio.
16: I saw that. Good for you.
13: We streamed it live. It's funny how the annual flu vaccine gets more views than anything else we post on the social media. So.
16: Well... Now, and you're here to talk about it. How about that?
13: Yeah. Next time I'm going to hold a dog and we'll watch what happens. So.
16: Oh, there it is. Right. Hold it hostage. See what happens.
13: No, stop. All right. Thanks, Rory. That's our national correspondent, Rory O'Neill. It's 5:09. We will check traffic and weather together on the 10s next.
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13: 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Let's check traffic and weather together on the 10s. 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
28: 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Between 481 and Canastota, police are on scene of an accident there. No delays downtown for you on 81 South at the 690 interchange. 690 West moving well through construction from Teal Ave to Townsend Street. I'm Jeff Wise on Syracuse's breaking news, weather, and traffic station. 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
0: More clouds and sun today, high 77. Increasing clouds tonight with widely separated thundershowers, low 64. Cloudy and humid with a couple showers and a thunderstorm, high 74. Mostly cloudy tomorrow night with a low of 59. Partly sunny, pleasant, and less humid on Friday, high of 71. Some sun on Saturday, then turning cloudy, high 67. From the Stellar Roofing Weather Center, I'm meteorologist Peyton Simmers.
13: All right, right now it's mostly clear, 60 degrees here in downtown Syracuse, and News Radio 570 WSYR.
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13: 516 here at News Radio 570, WSYR. Dave Allen on Syracuse's Morning News. Well, it's not as chilly this morning as it was yesterday. In fact, it might get muggy today. And I don't want to say hot, but it's going to get muggy. We'll check traffic and weather together on the 10s, get an update on the AccuWeather forecast here in just a couple of minutes. The race for artificial intelligence is speeding up, but at what cost? White House correspondent John Decker has the latest from Washington. John, a lot of talk about AI this week.
7: Well, yeah, that's right. It's because tech leaders have weighed in on this subject. And interestingly enough, they, as a group, are calling for federal regulation of artificial intelligence. Among those voices, Elon Musk calling on the government to come in and regulate the AI industry. Well, this has gotten the attention of President Trump. He spoke out on this issue over the weekend when he was in Ireland. He even put out 9 separate social media posts just yesterday on Truth Social. And essentially what the president was saying is he is not in favor of federal regulation. He is not in favor of any guardrails. And the reason why the president says is because this is a national security issue, he says. The U.S. is competing with China. Now is not the time, he says, to put any type of guardrails in place as it relates to AI.
13: All right. Thank you, John. That's White House correspondent John Decker. Be sure to check out the White House Briefing Room with John Decker. The daily podcast is available now on the free iHeartRadio app. So, yeah, I got my flu shot in studio yesterday, thanks to a Kinney Drugs pharmacist. We've been doing this, gosh, I think close to 10 years now. We've always targeted September 15th for the flu vaccine. That from Dr. Mike Roizen, the Chief Wellness Officer Emeritus at the Cleveland Clinic. I asked the doc why we always target September 15th for flu shots.
9: Well, there's usually a outbreak in late October and another one in late January. So the ideal, it looks like, if you're getting the classic flu vaccine, is to get the flu 6 weeks, get the vaccine 6 weeks before the maximum likelihood of getting sick. So that is September 15th. It prevents, and this is incredible if you look at it, 25%, if you get it 10 years in a row, those people who did that, and now there are 3 studies on it and a shorter-term study as well. But over 10 years, the 3 studies show 25% less death from heart disease, 50% less likely to be hospitalized from any cause by getting the flu shot 10 years in a row.
13: That's Dr. Mike Roizen. You can listen to our entire conversation. It's available as a Dave Allen podcast now on iHeartRadio. 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
11: So let me get this right. You've gotten a shot 10 years in a row, and you still think it works. That is fascinating. It's not a vaccine. It's a prescription drug at this point. You are an incubator. You are the ones making the flu. Why not try ivermectin and zinc and have preventative medicine? Maybe.
13: You want to weigh in, tap the Red Talkback mic of the iHeartRadio app to comment on this and other hot topics anytime. 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Here's Courtney Donahoe.
12: This is Bloomberg Money Minute. The Federal Reserve is expected to hike interest rates for the first time in 3 years this afternoon. Policymakers are losing confidence that inflation will cool sufficiently without at least a little nudge from the central bank. Ahead of the 2 p.m. Washington time decision, S&P futures are up 14 points, Dow futures rising 50. Yesterday, losses for stocks with the Dow falling 328 points on a rally in oil prices. Speaking of that, the U.S. is investigating possible cyber attacks on oil and gas tankers. The Coast Guard and FBI boarded 2 tankers recently on indications their networks were compromised by hackers. As ships become more connected, hackers could potentially disrupt everything from navigation to cargo systems. And household incomes in the U.S. hit a record last year. The Census Bureau says the median household income rose 2.6% to nearly $87,500, the highest on record. Stock market gains helped to boost earnings. Courtney Donahoe, Bloomberg Radio.
13: 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Let's check traffic and weather together on the 10s. 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
28: 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Between 481 and Canastota, police are on scene of an accident there. No delays downtown for you on 81 South at the 690 interchange. 690 West moving well through construction from Teal Ave to Townsend Street. I'm Jeff Wise on Syracuse's Breaking News, Weather and Traffic Station. 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
0: More clouds and sun today, high 77. Increasing clouds tonight with widely separated thundershowers, low 64. Cloudy and humid with a couple showers and a thunderstorm, high 74. Mostly cloudy tomorrow night with a low of 59. Partly sunny, pleasant, and less humid on Friday, high of 71. Some sun on Saturday, then turning cloudy, high 67. From the Stellar Roofing Weather Center, I'm meteorologist Peyton Simmers.
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23: The most measles deaths in 1 year in the U.S. since 1992. Researchers in Houston are testing whether making music can help older adults keep their minds in tune as memory begins to fade. More from Mark Mayfield.
24: According to a new Rice University announcement, the federal National Institute on Aging is spending $4 million on a five-year study tracking seniors with early cognitive decline, a condition that sharply raises the risk of Alzheimer's and other dementias. The trial will follow 210 people comparing songwriting classes against group sessions and listening to music at home. Researchers hope that the work reveals whether making music can delay severe mental loss.
23: The American Cancer Society says about 1 in 8 men will be diagnosed with prostate cancer during their lifetime. During this Prostate Cancer Awareness Month, a new survey shows just 20% of men know that drinking milk and eating other dairy products can boost the risk. Health update, I'm Sarah Lee Kessler.
13: It's 525 at News Radio 570 WSYR. It was sports at 25 and 55. Here's John DeTullio.
25: All right, Dave, thank you and good morning. Last night in Minnesota, the Yankees rolled to their third consecutive victory.
26: High fly ball, right center field. Rodriguez back on the track at the wall. See ya! A 3-run home run by Jones. And the Yankees lead 7-1.
25: Michael Kay with the call, courtesy of the YES Network. Spencer Jones at 3-run jack. The Yankees roll 8-1, as now they've won 8 of their last 10. Max Fried picks up the victory. New York will go for the sweep this afternoon. Carlos Rodon is on the hill. The Rays defeat the Athletics. They walk off with a 2-1 victory, so New York stays 3.5 games back of front-running Tampa Bay. The Orioles get a dinger from Pete Alonso. They win 7-5 in 11 innings as they knock off the Mets. The Red Sox lose at Texas 4-2. The Brewers won their fourth straight NL Central title with a 5-1 victory over the Pirates and a loss by second-place Chicago. The Syracuse Mets, they defeated Lehigh Valley as they win by the score of 9-1. The Buffalo Bills home opener tomorrow night versus Detroit. You can see the game on Prime. Meanwhile, Fran Brown and the Syracuse Orange, they head to Pittsburgh tomorrow night for a matchup with the Panthers. Kickoff 7:30 on ESPN. And finally, Syracuse men's soccer, they improved to 5-3-0 on the season following their 3-0 victory over Colgate. From the Del Lago Sports Desk, I'm John DeTullio, sports at 25 and 55, right here, News Radio 570 WSYR.
13: All right, thank you, John. Great job. Well, Kenny Chesney sets new stadium tour dates.
2: Kenny Chesney is headed back out on the road after spending the last 2 years heading up his Las Vegas residency, Anthosphere. The country superstar will launch his original Vibe Room Tour 2027, April 24th, in Tampa, Florida. Joining Chesney are Eric Church and 9-time Grammy winner Sheryl Crow, alongside newcomer Graylin James, known as a writer on songs by Jordan Davis, Morgan Wallen, and more. The tour will make stops in Chicago, Atlanta, Pittsburgh, Detroit, and Nashville before wrapping up at Foxborough, Massachusetts, Gillette Stadium, August 28th. Michelle Polino, Fox News.
13: Chesney set to play at the new Highmark Stadium in Buffalo on June 19th, 2027. That'll be a great show. 527, the news starts next.
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13: Downtown, 63 degrees. It's 5:30. Hi, Barry V. These are the top stories. Police investigate a stabbing in the city, a job fair seeking city employees, and a portion of the Onondaga Lake Parkway will close for a week. Details ahead. First, a check of traffic and weather together on the 10s.
28: From the Geddes Federal Savings Traffic Center, customer service you can trust, member FDIC, right now on the thruway eastbound between 481 and Canastota. Police are on scene of an accident there right now. No delays for you on 81 South at 690 downtown, and 690 East is moving well in from 695 in the fairgrounds. Now on the 570 WSYR Weather Center, here's meteorologist Peyton Simmers.
0: More clouds and sun today, high 77. Increasing clouds tonight with a couple of thundershowers, low 64. Cloudy and humid with a couple showers and a thunderstorm, high 74. From the Stellar Roofing Weather Center, I'm meteorologist Peyton Simmers.
5: Fox News, I'm Sue Guzman. A news helicopter crashing in Chatsworth, California on Tuesday, leaving multiple people dead and injured. Rico Gross with the Los Angeles Fire Department.
7: Sad to report that the firefighters responded, over 70 firefighters. We did have a loss of lives of three members of the community and two members transported to the hospital.
5: NBC News 4 confirming it was their chopper that crashed and burst into flames. They, along with other news outlets, were covering a fatal bus crash nearby. Debate over artificial intelligence continuing on Capitol Hill.
9: Congress doesn't really know enough about AI to do anything about it. Yesterday, the president called NVIDIA CEO Jensen Huang while Huang was on stage at a tech summit talking about AI, and the president called these warnings a big hoax.
5: Fox's Aisha Hosni, America's listening to Fox News.
11: Yeah, seriously.
13: 570 WSYR News Time is 5:33. There was a stabbing in the city last night.
12: Syracuse police were called out to South Beach Street near Thorndon Park a little after 8:30 last night. When they arrived, they found a 20-year-old man stabbed in the neck. He was taken to the hospital and is expected to recover. So far, no one has been arrested. Joel Askey, News Radio 570 WSYR.
13: The city is planning a job fair a week from tomorrow on September 24th from 9 until 1 at the CNY Works on James Street. More than 50 positions are available in several departments, including water, public works, neighborhood and business development, law, human resources, finance, and civilian jobs with the Syracuse Police Department. A portion of the Onondaga Lake Parkway in Salina will be closed for about a week.
14: The New York State DOT says the closure will be in both directions between Park Street and Oswego Street starting from 3 p.m. Sunday, September 20th to 3 p.m. Sunday, September 27th. Crews will be warming the steel tracks and then straightening them. Detours will be posted. Dominic Ciccarelli, News Radio 570 WSYR.
13: SU football back in action tomorrow when they play in Pittsburgh. The Orange suffered their first loss of the season to California on Saturday in a mistake-ridden game, and they lost 21-18. Kickoff in Pittsburgh tomorrow night set for 7:30. Our next news in 30 minutes. Breaking news anytime. 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
17: Well, it's dry for now here in downtown Syracuse. A little warmer than it was yesterday, 60 degrees currently in Franklin Square. Watching a line of showers come through western New York this morning. Some of that rain is in parts of the Finger Lakes. We may see some rain here in a bit. We'll keep track on this on the radar. And, of course, we'll check traffic and weather together on the 10s coming up in just a couple of minutes. Well, President Trump has called recent artificial intelligence CEO warnings about potential harms from the technology a hoax. Yesterday, that conversation continued before Congress.
19: Some AI company leaders are asking for Congress to regulate them. Anthropic CEO has asked for a limited waiver to antitrust rules so they can slow down development and talk safety. Treasury Secretary Scott Bessent indicated at a House Financial Services hearing he thinks there's a way to avoid a slowdown and continue the AI race with China.
27: We need to develop more of an open source, more open source models in the U.S. We can't let these large labs have regulatory capture, because that will stop innovation.
19: At a Senate Judiciary Committee hearing, Missouri Senator Josh Hawley said there is no way he'd grant AI companies antitrust exemptions.
29: So that they can what? Collude together? I mean, absolutely no way that that is happening.
19: Senator Ted Cruz said he agreed with Hawley. Jessica Rosenthal, Fox News.
17: Well, let's get reaction from certified financial planner Ryan Boucher. Ryan, a lot of talk about AI. Where do you think we're headed here?
30: Yeah, AI, right? It's really, you know, not only the last few days, but the last few years in terms of how it's impacted our markets, you know, not only markets, but really economy. You see this AI data center and infrastructure build out. It's actually been great for the, you know, manufacturing and some of the trades in our country, given this build out. And, you know, the market's been talking and a lot of headlines over the last few days as you had the Anthropic CEO.

0: perspectives on it. So it'll be interesting to see how this plays out.
1: It's funny. Trump says a smart president is all that's needed to rein in AI.
0: Yes, exactly.
1: What are we likely to hear out of this Fed meeting?
0: Well, we talk about Trump and jumping in at AI, and I'm sure we're going to hear a lot from Trump potentially later today, given, you know, depending on what the Fed decides to do with their announcement this afternoon. And, you know, along those lines, you know, we went from 60% last week before the inflationary reports on Friday to now this week an over 90% chance that the Fed hikes rates later on this afternoon. If that is the case, we're in for a real interesting dynamic between the president, the Fed, the independence of it all, right? One of the big reasons why, you know, at least it felt like Kevin Warsh coming in, you know, Trump wanted someone to lower rates. Now, on the flip side, Jerome Powell lowered rates, you know, a year and a half ago, and the 10-year has only gone up from then. Believe it or not, you know, we're at a 19-year high with the 10-year right now. We're hovering right around 5%. And the 10-year Treasury was trading below 4% before the start of the Iran conflict. So, you know, maybe a little bit of, Trump's administration in terms of what we're doing overseas with that led to a little bit higher rates right now. And, you know, given the strength of the economy, given where inflation still stands, it wouldn't be shocking if we do see a 25% or a 25 basis point rate hike later today. And if that's the case, I can't wait to see what Trump comes out and says, to be honest.
1: All right. Thank you, Ryan. That's certified financial planner Ryan Boucher. We'll get more money news from Bloomberg at 18 and 48 throughout the morning right here on Syracuse's Morning News. 5:39, we will check traffic and weather together on the 10s next.
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14: 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Right now on the thruway eastbound between 481 and Canastota, police are on scene of a crash. No delays downtown on 81 South at the 690 interchange, and 690 eastbound moving well in from 695 in the fairgrounds toward Hiawatha Boulevard, West Street, and the ramp to 81 South. I'm Jeff Wise on Syracuse's breaking news, weather, and traffic station, News Radio 570 WSYR.
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19: More clouds and sun today, high 77. Increasing clouds tonight with widely separated thundershowers, low 64. Cloudy and humid with a couple showers and a thunderstorm, high 74. Mostly cloudy tomorrow night with a low 59. Partly sunny, pleasant, and less humid on

0: Friday, high of 71. Some sun on Saturday, then turning cloudy, high 67. From the Stella Roofing Weather Center, I'm meteorologist Peyton Simmers.
1: There's some showers in the Finger Lakes, kind of inching its way towards Syracuse. Right now, mostly clear here in Franklin Square. 60 downtown and News Radio 570 WSYR.
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1: 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Dave Allen on Syracuse's Morning News. Well, a big national story with a lot of local ties. A trial connected to the 1988 terrorist bombing of Pan Am Flight 103 over Lockerbie has a new start date.
8: The trial of former Libyan intelligence official Abu Aghila Mohammed Massoud Kier al-Marimi is set to start on January 19th with jury selection in Washington, D.C. after the discovery of new evidence in the decades-old case. He's charged with making the bomb that downed the airplane, killing all 259 passengers and crew members and 11 people on the ground in Lockerbie. Al-Marimi is now in his mid-70s and faces a maximum penalty of life in prison if convicted. There's no word, however, on what that new evidence is. Paul Stevens, Fox News.
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18: 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On this Wednesday, I'm thinking about the state of politics in America, and it's giving me a headache. Donald Trump recently unveiled a plan to give all voters $5,000 if the Republicans keep the House and the Senate in the midterms November election. Are we getting bribed? Well, there's a bit more to the story than the media would have you believe. The president wanted to change the economic focus of America from services to manufacturing, and he has largely succeeded in doing that. We now have the highest employment rate in 20 years for adults without a college degree. That sector of working class people is on the rise because of the tariffs. More things are being made in the USA. That makes sense, right? Now, the president believes so much money has come into the Treasury that everyone deserves a dividend, even if you don't vote for him. Problem here is that Americans don't know how much money we've actually taken in. The Trump administration should release those numbers. Is the national debt going down? Are we flush with cash? We don't know. So without the facts, the media can say anything to take down President Trump and the Republican Party. Hey, Mr. President, release the data. Back in a moment. When you need medications, you don't have any time to fool around. You know that. Whether it's for allergies, the flu, daily prescriptions, having what you need on hand in the house is a must. 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That is the Morning O'Reilly Update. More analysis later on.
1: 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Here's Courtney Donahoe.
9: This is Bloomberg Money Minute. It may be the most highly anticipated Federal Reserve decision in years. From Main Street to Wall Street to the White House, attention will be on the central bank this afternoon. The Fed is expected to lift rates for the first time since 2023, with officials focused on rising inflation. Checking on trading, S&P futures are rising 10 points. Dow futures are little changed. Meantime, OpenAI is said to be holding talks with investors about a fresh funding round that would value the ChatGPT creator at more than $1.2 trillion. Any decision to move forward with the fundraising effort would hinge on exactly when OpenAI decides to go public. OpenAI CEO Sam Altman told Fortune recently the company's long-anticipated IPO is still in the works, but would not happen this year. And two former Robinhood employees were charged by U.S. prosecutors with fraud over alleged insider trading involving crypto. Prosecutors say the engineers used confidential information about upcoming cryptocurrency support at Robinhood. Courtney Donahoe, Bloomberg Radio.
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10: 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Right now on the thruway eastbound between 481 and Canastota, police are on scene of a crash. No delays downtown on 81 South at the 690 interchange, and 690 eastbound moving well in from 695 in the fairgrounds toward Hiawatha Boulevard West Street and the ramp to 81 South. I'm Jeff Wise on Syracuse's breaking news, weather, and traffic station, News Radio 570 WSYR.
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0: More clouds and sun today, high 77. Increasing clouds tonight with widely separated thundershowers, low 64. Cloudy and humid with a couple showers and a thunderstorm, high 74. Mostly cloudy tomorrow night with a low of 59. Partly sunny, pleasant, and less humid on Friday, high of 71. Some sun on Saturday, then turning cloudy, high 67. From the Stella Roofing Weather Center, I'm meteorologist Peyton Simmers.
1: We've got some showers moving across western New York now in parts of the Finger Lakes. Definitely going to see some rain in some parts of our listening area this morning. Still mostly clear here in Franklin Square. It's 60 in downtown Syracuse at News Radio 570 WSYR.
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24: Zoran Mamdani and Tiss James and Kathy Hochul are all ticked off, and they say that the state of New York is going to sue this friggin' Trump guy because he wants to deny green cards and visas to people who come to America and go on welfare. They say this isn't right, it discriminates against people, and they want to stand up and advocate for future American welfare recipients. Well, back in 1882, there was something called the Immigration Act, and it was passed by Congress, and though that was 140 years ago, it remains a cornerstone of American immigration policy. And the Immigration Act of 1882 includes something called the public charge rule. Back in that day, public charge, that meant somebody who was on welfare. The public has to take care of you. You are in the public's charge. And back in 1882, they said, nope, if you come here, you got to be able to support yourself. And if you can't support yourself, you can't come here. And if you come here and then you don't support yourself, we're going to kick you out, send you back where you came from. That principle has been part of American immigration law for the last 140 years. In all likelihood, if you are descended from immigrants to this country yourself, and they came in the last 100 plus years or so, they had to meet that standard, as they should. We don't need to import welfare recipients. We have plenty, thanks. And further, our precious welfare dollars should go to Americans, right? People born here to help meet their needs, not be handed out like some trough to people from foreign countries. And so this lawsuit is apt to fail. And this policy that we should be giving welfare to newcomers is wrong. America has felt that way for more than half of our history. So, yes, come here legally, but come here to work and support yourself, not show up at the welfare office.
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25: All right, thanks again, Dave, and good morning. The Buffalo Bills home opener tomorrow night versus Jared Goff and the Detroit Lions. Kickoff 8:15 on Prime. The Bills are favored by 4.5. Fran Brown and his Syracuse Orange will look to bounce back following their loss to Cal. They're at Pittsburgh tomorrow night for a matchup with the Panthers. Kickoff 7:30 on ESPN. Meanwhile, on the diamond, the Yankees playing long ball in their victory versus Minnesota.
26: High drive, right center field. Going back, Kiesel on the track at the wall. See ya! A two-run home run for Cody Bellinger. And the Yankees jump out to a 2-0 lead.
25: That is Michael Kay with the call. That's the Yes Network. 8-1 is your final. Spencer Jones added a 3-run jack. New York has now won 3 in a row, but they stay 3.5 games back of front-running Tampa Bay after the Rays walked off with a 2-1 victory versus the Athletics. Meanwhile, the Mets lose to the Orioles 7-5 in 11 innings. Pete Alonso went yard for Baltimore. The Syracuse Mets routed Lehigh Valley. Your final score is 9-1. Syracuse men's soccer, they get the victory at Colgate as they roll 3-0. Tomorrow night, Syracuse women's soccer, they will visit Clemson. From the Del Lago Sports Desk, I'm John DeTullio, Sports at 25 and 55, right here, News Radio 570 WSYR.
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1: It's 6 o'clock, 63 degrees downtown. I'm Barry V. These are the top stories. The county executive releases his proposed budget. A man stabbed near Thornton Park, and you could work for the city of Syracuse. Details ahead. First, a check of traffic and weather together on the 10s.
10: From the Geddes Federal Savings Traffic Center, customer service you can trust, member FDIC, right now on 690 eastbound. No major delays in from 695 in the fairgrounds toward Hiawatha Boulevard, West Street, and 81. 690 west is moving well through construction between Teal Ave and Townsend Street. No delays downtown on 81 south at 690 in the Harrison Street ramp. I'm Jeff Wise on Syracuse's breaking news, weather, and traffic station, News Radio 570 WSYR.
0: More clouds and sun today, high 77. Increasing clouds tonight with a couple of thunder showers, low 64. Cloudy and humid with a couple showers and a thunderstorm, high 74. From the Stella Roofing Weather Center, I'm meteorologist Peyton Simmers.
2: Bernie Sanders wants to lead the way regulating AI. I'm Dave Anthony, Fox News.
8: Congress, under both Democratic and Republican control, have been asleep at the wheel.
2: The independent senator on the left will host a bipartisan briefing today on artificial intelligence with leading scientists, including one called the godfather of AI. Fox's Madeline Rivera reports.
9: Lawmakers in the nation's capital are deeply divided over artificial intelligence oversight, weighing national security risks against the danger of overregulation. The president has cast AI fears as a hoax. Attorney General Todd Blanche is backing up the president's accusation that Democrats are using AI as a political issue in the midterms, adding it is not his agency's job to place guardrails on the technology.
11: If anybody associated with AI violates criminal law, we'll investigate that. We already have.
2: Also in Washington, the Kennedy Center board votes to close the facility for renovation after a federal judge again blocked them from putting President Trump's name on the center. The president then posted on Truth Social, if his name isn't put on the building, that renovation won't happen. This could also be controversial. A big U.S. weapons sale to Israel.
12: Several news organizations, including Reuters, cite U.S. officials as saying this arms deal is worth $2.8 billion. The package includes 20,000 bunker buster bombs, which explode underground after penetration, and 40,000 one-ton bombs whose use by Israel in Gaza and Lebanon has drawn international anger.
2: Fox's Jonathan Savage. A building in Gaza being used by displaced Palestinians, badly damaged in the Israel-Hamas wars, collapsed, killing at least 16 people. Three people are dead in California.
13: We did have a helicopter crash here. We do have one confirmed patient that seems to be outside of the helicopter when it crashed.
2: Los Angeles Fire Captain Brandon Silverman, an NBC LA 4 TV reporter and the pilot, were also killed. 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
1: 570 WSYR News Time is 6:03. A stabbing in the city last night near Thornton Park. Syracuse police called out to South Beet Street a little after 8:30. They arrived to find a 20-year-old man stabbed in the neck. He was taken to the hospital. He is expected to survive, and so far no arrests have been made. Onondaga County Executive Ryan McMahon releasing his county 2027 budget.
15: McMahon is proposing a $1.7 billion budget that has a 9% cut in the tax rate. The county executive also says the proposed budget addresses several rising costs, including health insurance plans and utilities for county employees and buildings. Jolaski, News Radio 570 WSYR.
1: A portion of the Onondaga Lake Parkway in Salina will be closed for a week-long repair project. The New York State DOT says the closure will be in both directions between Park Street and Oswego Street, starting at 3 p.m. this Sunday, September 20th, and running to 3 p.m. the following Sunday. Crews will be out warming steel tracks and then straightening them. Detours will be posted. The city of Syracuse is looking to hire. The city planning a job fair a week from tomorrow, September 24th from 9 until 1 at the CNY Works on James Street. More than 50 positions are available in several departments. Our next news in 30 minutes. Breaking news anytime. 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
17: All right, thanks, Barry. 6:05. Dave Allen here on Syracuse's Morning News. Well, it's always great to chat with our gun guy, Matt Mallory from PSNED, Public Safety and Education. Matt, there's some news from the Supreme Court. Where do you want to go here?
18: Hey, Dave. Good to be on with you, like always. Yeah, they granted writ of certiorari to two AR cases, which is amazing. It's awesome. And the good thing is it's in two different districts, so that means that if any of these politicians try to play moot games, if you will, then it'll still... That's still going to go to the Supreme Court, which is awesome. A lot of times politicians will try to change the laws so that way the Supreme Court looks at it and goes, well, you know, the law doesn't, it's not breaching the Second Amendment anymore, so we're going to rule this case moot and then throw it out. Well, there's two different jurisdictions. That's usually why the Supreme Court looks at it. That's a good thing. But the other thing, AR, and I've said this probably 100 times on your show, 1,000 times in my classes, AR does not stand for automatic rifle or assault rifle, and we love America. It doesn't stand for American Rifle. It stands for Armalite, the company that invented the gun back in the 1950s. So,
17: All right. Influencer James Reeves is in the news. What's going on here?
18: Well, good news is he's an attorney, so he's going to be able to handle the lawsuit that's coming his way. The organization Every Town for Gun Safety is suing him for his videos he's done talking about Smith & Wesson firearms. They've got a lawsuit against Smith & Wesson from the Parkland shooting back in the day, and two other gun companies also got brought up into this lawsuit. So, now they're going to suppress him ask him for all his information on what he's done, such as analytics and engagement data, internal video information. I mean, it's crazy. Think about it. Imagine if you or a regular person, myself even, gets pulled up into a lawsuit just for exercising their First Amendment right. Yeah. I mean, they're coming for our guns. Now they're coming for our voice. I mean, where does it end? It's insanity.
17: And to wrap this up, YouTube has intensified enforcement of its firearms rules on firearm influencers. What's the issue here?
18: Yeah, I mean, my show, we've got over 300 videos on Meet the Pressers, and we're getting probably 1 to 5 videos a week being taken down. They haven't changed from all the research I've done, and I was on a call with them last year sometime or earlier this year, and they just basically said that if you link to any videos or link to any websites that sell guns or ammunition or anything they deem dangerous, you can talk about it, show a picture of it. So now they're actually using AI, and this is why it's becoming so much more enforceable for them, and they're using AI to scour through videos, and if the video has any reference, picture, talk about it, point at an image, the company sells guns or ammo or any other weapon that they deem dangerous, they're going to remove it from the website. So for us, we're going to be on PDN. That's a new announcement here. First time on your show, we're going to be listed. All our videos are going to be up on PDN, Personal Defense Network. We're already on ASP. We're on We The Free. We got picked up on there last year, and then obviously television. So it's what we got to do. We're starting to shift away from YouTube.
17: P as in Paul, D as in David. What was the last letter?
18: Personal Defense Network. And Network. As in Network.
17: And as in Network. Gotcha. All right. Good stuff. Thank you, sir. That's our gun guy, Matt Mallory, from PS and Ed, Public Safety and Education, offering self-defense and firearm training and sales. 608, we will check traffic and weather together on the 10s next.
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10: 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Right now, 81 South is moving well. No delays for you downtown at the 690 interchange. 690 West is moving well through construction between Teal Ave and Townsend Street. And in the city, Van Buren Street closed between Almond Street and Henry Street for construction. Now in the 570 WSYR Weather Center, here's meteorologist Peyton Simmers.
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0: More clouds and sun today, high 77. Increasing clouds tonight with widely separated thundershowers, low 64. Cloudy and humid with a couple showers and a thunderstorm, high 74. Mostly cloudy tomorrow night with a low of 59. Partly sunny, pleasant, and less humid on Friday, high of 71. Some sun on Saturday, then turning cloudy, high 67. From the Stellar Roofing Weather Center, I'm meteorologist Peyton Simmers.
1: Tracking some showers across western New York and parts of the Finger Lakes. We've got more clouds than we did earlier. We're going to call it partly cloudy. 60 downtown at News Radio 570 WSYR.
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1: 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Excited to be participating in the 2026 Charity Meatball Challenge on Friday at Festa Italiana. I spoke with Ginny Listumbo, the president of Festa, about what's happening on Friday.
14: Well, Friday, first of all, we start with the opening ceremonies at 12 o'clock in front of City Hall when the mayor is with us, and we end up flooring the Italian flag. And then at 12:30, we start the meatball contest. And the individuals have to eat the most meatballs for them to receive a donation to their charity. But every single participant does receive a smaller amount of money that we donate to each individual charity.
1: That's Ginny Listumbo. She's the president of Festa Italiana. The Charity Meatball Challenge starts Friday morning at 11:30 or 12:30 on Friday. Come down and cheer me on at Festa Italiana. I've got details on our 570 WSYR Facebook page. 618 News Radio 570 WSYR. Let's switch gears, get some money news this morning. Here's Courtney Donahoe.
15: This is a Bloomberg Money Minute. It's decision day for the Federal Reserve. There's a strong likelihood the central bank will hike interest rates this afternoon. Traders solidified their bets after last week's hotter-than-expected inflation report. Wall Street not making any big moves before the reveal. S&P futures are slightly higher. Meantime, Meta CEO Mark Zuckerberg says artificial intelligence labs should rely on independent evaluators and advisors to ensure that models are safe. This is Zuckerberg's first move into the latest first round of discussion about how to address escalating concerns about AI safety. And young Americans are choosing Texas, but where they land depends on their generation. Redfin says San Antonio is the most popular migration destination for Gen Zers, but for millennials, Houston tops the list. Younger workers are chasing jobs and a social scene, while millennials are looking for more space and housing they can afford. Both age groups are moving out of expensive cities, such as New York. Courtney Donahoe, Bloomberg Radio.
1: 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Got a good chance for some rain here in a bit. Let's check traffic and weather together on the 10s. We'll start with the roads first. Here's Jeff Wise.
0: 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No delays for you at 690. 690 West moving well through the construction zone between Teal Ave and Townsend Street. And on 481, bridge work continues in both directions between Kirkville Road and 690 as well. I'm Jeff Wise on Syracuse's breaking news, weather, and traffic station. 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
17: More clouds and sun today, high 77. Increasing clouds tonight with widely separated thundershowers, low 64. Cloudy and humid with a couple showers and a thunderstorm, high 74. Mostly cloudy tomorrow night with a low of 59. Partly sunny, pleasant, and less humid on Friday, high of 71. Some sun on Saturday, then turning cloudy, high 67. From the Stellar Roofing Weather Center, I'm meteorologist Peyton Simmers.
1: Yeah, some showers coming across western New York and parts of the Finger Lakes. I think we're definitely going to see some rain here in a bit. It is currently 60 under cloudy skies downtown at News Radio 570 WSYR.
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21: All right, Dave, thank you, and good morning. Last night in Minnesota, the Yankees rolled to their third consecutive victory.
22: High fly ball, right center field. Rodriguez back on the track at the wall. See ya! A three-run home run by Jones, and the Yankees lead 7-1.
21: Michael Kay with the call, courtesy of the YES Network. Spencer Jones at three-run jack. The Yankees roll 8-1, as now they've won 8 of their last 10. Max Fried picks up the victory. New York will go for the sweep this afternoon. Carlos Rodon is on the hill. The Rays defeat the Athletics. They walk off with a 2-1 victory, so New York stays 3.5 games back of front-running Tampa Bay. The Orioles get a dinger from Pete Alonso. They win 7-5 in 11 innings as they knock off the Mets. The Red Sox lose at Texas 4-2. The Brewers won their fourth straight NL Central title with a 5-1 victory over the Pirates and a loss by second-place Chicago. The Syracuse Mets, they defeated Lehigh Valley as they win by the score of 9-1. The Buffalo Bills, home opener tomorrow night versus Detroit. You can see the game on Prime. Meanwhile, Fran Brown and the Syracuse Orange, they head to Pittsburgh tomorrow night for a matchup with the Panthers. Kickoff 7:30 on ESPN. And finally, Syracuse men's soccer, they improved to 5-3-0 on the season following their 3-0 victory over Colgate. From the Del Lago Sports Desk, I'm John DeTullio, sports at 25 and 55, right here, News Radio 570 WSYR.
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1: 63 degrees downtown. It's 6:30. I'm Barry V. These are the top stories. A 20-year-old stabbed near Thornton Park. The county executive releasing his budget proposal. And the city holding a job fair. We've got the details ahead. First, a check of traffic and weather together on the 10s.
5: 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Right now in Marcellus on Pleasant Valley Road between Slate Hill Road and Lee Mulroy Road, police are on scene of an accident there. No delays for you downtown on 81 South at 690. 690 West moving well through the construction zone from Teal Ave to Townsend Street. I'm Jeff Wise on Syracuse's breaking news, weather, and traffic station. 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
6: More clouds and sun today, high 77. Increasing clouds tonight with a couple of thunder showers, low 64. Cloudy and humid with a couple showers and a thunderstorm, high 74. From the Cellar Roofing Weather Center, I'm meteorologist Peyton Simmers.
7: 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The AI debate rages.
8: Lawmakers in the nation's capital are deeply divided over artificial intelligence oversight, weighing national security risks against the danger of overregulation. The president has cast AI fears as a hoax. Attorney General Todd Blanche is backing up the president's accusation that Democrats are using AI as a political issue in the midterms.
7: Fox's Madeline Rivera, the central bank reveals its decision on interest rates this afternoon. Fox's Jeannie Casola in L.A.
9: Traders are betting the Fed will raise short-term interest rates by a quarter of a percent.
7: A news chopper for NBC in Los Angeles went down while covering a bus crash. Los Angeles Fire Captain Brandon Silverman.
11: The helicopter itself, it's pretty well destroyed.
7: An NBC LA4 TV reporter and the pilot were killed along with a person on the ground. 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
1: 570 WSYR News Time is 6:33. A stabbing in the city last night. Syracuse police called out to South Beach Street a little after 8:30 near Thornton Park. When they arrived, they found a 20-year-old man stabbed in the neck. He was taken to the hospital, and he is expected to survive. So far, no arrests. Onondaga County Executive Ryan McMahon releasing his county's 2027 budget. McMahon proposing a $1.7 billion budget that has a 9% cut in the tax rate. The county executive also says the proposed budget addresses several rising costs, including health insurance plans and utilities for county employees and buildings. The city of Syracuse looking to hire.
14: The city is planning a job fair a week from tomorrow, September 24th, from 9 until 1 at CNY Works on James Street. More than 50 positions are available in several departments, including water, public works, neighborhood and business development, law, human resources, finance, and civilian jobs with the Syracuse Police Department. Dolasky, News Radio 570 WSYR.
1: And the Syracuse Mets started their final homestand of the season with a 9-1 win last night over Lehigh Valley. Same two teams tonight at NBT Bank Stadium. First pitch set for 6:35. Our next news in 30 minutes. 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
15: I'm looking at the radar right now, and there's a lot of rain in western New York and parts of the Finger Lakes, slowly inching its way towards central New York. Are we going to see rain? Well, skies are cloudy now for the most part here downtown. We'll check traffic and weather together in and get an update from AccuWeather here. Traffic and weather together on the 10s throughout the morning on Syracuse's Morning News. Well, the United States has deployed its first space-based weapon.
3: There have been many who have developing capabilities to take those away from us, to threaten those things. So it is critically important that we maintain our dominance not only in the air but in space, and so that we've had to take steps to make sure that when we're threatened, we can take care of that.
15: Let's bring in our national correspondent and space expert, Rory O'Neill. Are you surprised about this?
10: Yes and no. I mean, you've sort of figured something had been in the mix over the years, because both China and Russia have actually demonstrated their ability to target and blow up satellites, their own, we should note, as test exercises. But, this brings up the issue, too, of, this is coming under the Space Force, and it's not a NASA program. And, because

0: So women now make about 84 cents for every dollar a man makes, which is the narrowest that gap has been.
1: All right. I got my flu shot yesterday here in the studio.
0: I saw that. Good for you.
1: We streamed it live. It's funny how the annual flu vaccine gets more views than anything else we post on the social media. So.
0: Well, now, and you're here to talk about it. How about that?
1: Yeah. Next time I'm going to hold a dog and we'll watch what happens. So.
0: Oh, there it is. Right. Hold it hostage. See what happens.
1: No, stop. All right. Thanks, Rory. Got to scoot. That's our national correspondent, Rory O'Neill. Well, why do we target September 15th for the flu vaccine? That's a question I asked Dr. Mike Roizen.
2: Well, there's usually a outbreak in late October and another one in late January. So the ideal, it looks like, if you're getting the classic flu vaccine, is to get the flu 6 weeks, get the vaccine 6 weeks before the maximum likelihood of getting sick. So that is September 15th. It prevents, and this is incredible if you look at it, 25%. If you get it 10 years in a row, those people who did that, and now there are three studies on it and a shorter-term study as well. But over 10 years, the three studies show 25% less death from heart disease, 50% less likely to be hospitalized from any cause by getting the flu shot 10 years in a row.
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3: So let me get this right. You've gotten a shot 10 years in a row, and you still think it works. That is fascinating. It's not a vaccine. It's a prescription drug at this point. You are an incubator. You are the ones making the flu. Why not try ivermectin and zinc and have preventative medicine? Maybe.
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4: 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In Marcellus on Pleasant Valley Road between Slate Hill Road and Lee Mulroy Road, a crash there is being cleared. No problems downtown on 81 South at the 690 interchange. 690 East moving well as you make your way in from 695 toward Hiawatha Boulevard, West Street and 81. Now in the 570 WSYR Weather Center, here's meteorologist Peyton Simmers.
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8: Weather. More clouds and sun today, high 77. Increasing clouds tonight with widely separated thundershowers, low 64. Cloudy and humid with a couple showers and a thunderstorm, high 74. Mostly cloudy tomorrow night with a low of 59. Partly sunny, pleasant, and less humid on Friday, high of 71. Some sun on Saturday, then turning cloudy, high 67. From the Stella Roofing Weather Center, I'm meteorologist Peyton Simmers.
1: Right now, mostly cloudy at 60 here in downtown Syracuse. 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
16: Hey. News Radio 570 WSYR, Dave Allen here on Syracuse's Morning News. Well, is it just me, or has there been a lot of updates on our iPhones the past couple of weeks? Well, I just read this. iOS 27 has arrived for Apple users, but the big new addition involving artificial intelligence is not quite available for everyone just yet.
17: For everyone waiting for the big Siri upgrade on iPhone, known as Siri AI, they might still be waiting. The new AI-powered Siri personal assistant was touted by Apple as the major improvement to the perennially lackluster personal assistant, but just upgrading doesn't bring it. One needs at least iPhone 15 Pro or Pro Max, and one needs to go to Settings and then Apple Intelligence to join the wait list. The phone will tell you that Siri AI is being rolled out gradually, and so far only supports English. Eben Brown, Fox News.
16: 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Time for Money News. Here's Courtney Donahoe.
18: This is a Bloomberg Money Minute. The Federal Reserve is serving up the main event for Wall Street this afternoon. Traders are pricing in a more than 90% chance the central bank will deliver its first interest rate increase in 3 years. It could set the Fed on a collision course with President Trump, who has called for a cut instead. Stock futures are seeing modest gains ahead of this key decision. Meantime, the cost of shipping U.S. crude to Asia has surged to a fresh record. It costs close to $45 million to hire a very large crude carrier to take 2 million barrels of oil from the Gulf Coast to China. Before the war, the cost was about $18 million. And Walmart's getting ready to sell Medicare Advantage plans to seniors. The retail giant is teaming up with Scan Health Plan, betting they can use Walmart data to push down healthcare costs. If they receive regulatory clearance, the plan would be sold in the upcoming enrollment period, which starts October 15th. Coverage would begin January 1st. Courtney Donahoe, Bloomberg Radio.
16: 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There's some rain in western New York headed this way. Let's check traffic and weather together on the 10s. Here's Jeff Wise.
19: 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Right now, 81 southbound, a slowdown for you at the 690 interchange. 690 east, a slowdown at the 81 southbound ramp. And 690 west is still moving well through the construction zone from Teal Ave to Townsend Street. That's still down to two lanes. I'm Jeff Wise on Syracuse's Breaking News, Weather, and Traffic Station. 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
25: More clouds and sun today, high 77. Increasing clouds tonight with widely separated thundershowers, low 64. Cloudy and humid with a couple showers and a thunderstorm, high 74. Mostly cloudy tomorrow night with a low of 59. Partly sunny, pleasant, and less humid on Friday, high of 71. Some sun on Saturday, then turning cloudy, high 67. From the Stellar Roofing Weather Center, I'm meteorologist Peyton Simmers.
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4: All right, thanks again, Dave, and good morning. The Buffalo Bills home opener tomorrow night versus Jared Goff and the Detroit Lions. Kickoff 8:15 on Prime. The Bills are favored by 4.5. Fran Brown and his Syracuse Orange will look to bounce back following their loss to Cal. They're at Pittsburgh tomorrow night for a matchup with the Panthers. Kickoff 7:30 on ESPN. Meanwhile, on the diamond, the Yankees playing long ball in their victory versus Minnesota.
5: High drive, right center field. Going back, Kiesel on the track at the wall. See ya! A two-run home run for Cody Bellinger. And the Yankees jump out to a 2-0 lead.
4: That is Michael Kay with the call. That's the Yes Network. 8-1 is your final. Spencer Jones added a three-run jack. New York has now won three in a row, but they stay 3.5 games back of front-running Tampa Bay after the Rays walked off with a 2-1 victory versus the Athletics. Meanwhile, the Mets lose to the Orioles 7-5 in 11 innings. Pete Alonso went yard for Baltimore. The Syracuse Mets routed Lehigh Valley. Your final score is 9-1. Syracuse men's soccer, they get the victory at Colgate as they roll 3-0. Tomorrow night, Syracuse women's soccer, they will visit Clemson. From the Del Lago Sports Desk, I'm John DiTullio. 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
16: 63 degrees downtown. It's 7 o'clock. I'm Barry V. These are the top stories. Police investigate a stabbing in the city. A job fair seeking city employees coming up. And a portion of the Onondaga Lake Parkway will close for a week. Details ahead. First, a check of traffic and weather together on the 10s.
18: 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Right now, stop and go traffic for you on 81 South downtown at the 690 interchange. 690 East is also stop and go at the ramp to 81 South. And right now, no delays on 690 West through the construction zone between Teal Ave and Townsend Street. Now on the 570 WSYR Weather Center, here's meteorologist Peyton Simmers.
25: More clouds and sun today, high 77. Increasing clouds tonight with a couple of thundershowers, low 64. Cloudy and humid with a couple showers and a thunderstorm, high 74. From the Cellar Roofing Weather Center, I'm meteorologist Peyton Simmers.
19: A wrongful death lawsuit is coming in the Charlie Kirk assassination. I'm Dave Anthony, Fox News. Against the state of Utah and the university where Kirk, a prominent conservative activist, was shot and killed last September by a rooftop gunman during a Q&A with students at a big outdoor campus event.
20: In their continuing pursuit of justice, the Kirk family is now going after Utah Valley University and those responsible for security during Charlie Kirk's Turning Point USA event here just over 1 year ago. The family just moments ago filing what's called a notice of claim. This is a precursor to a lawsuit, and it alleges school officials and campus police dropped the ball even after being warned that people could get onto the roof of the Sorenson Center.
19: That's Fox's Claudia Cowan in Orem, Utah. Three people are dead in California after a news helicopter crashed.
0: The news team was providing aerial coverage of a deadly bus collision before going down. The chopper bursting into flames, crashing between two buildings, with the fire spreading to multiple cars and storage containers. Officials say two people were killed in the helicopter, later identified as an NBC4 reporter and the pilot. The third victim was a bystander on the ground.
19: That's Fox's Todd Pyro. At least 19 people are dead in Gaza after a building badly damaged in the Israel-Hamas war collapsed. Despite that damage, there were displaced Palestinians living inside there. Congress is considering new AI regulations after industry leaders warned of the dangers of artificial intelligence getting out of control. Risks President Trump dismisses as a hoax. He warns slowing AI's advancement will benefit China.
2: Trump says that he has this issue covered. That, quote, the only control or guardrails that AI needs is a strong and smart, high IQ president. Well, we don't have one.
19: Democratic Senate Leader Chuck Schumer. The president says there'll be no renovations at the now closed Kennedy Center in Washington unless he wins a legal fight to put the Trump name on the building. 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
16: 570 WSYR News Time is 7:03. There was a stabbing in the city last night.
3: Syracuse police were called out to South Beach Street near Thorndon Park a little after 8:30 last night. When they arrived, they found a 20-year-old man stabbed in the neck. He was taken to the hospital and is expected to recover. So far, no one has been arrested. Joe Lasky, News Radio 570 WSYR.
16: The city is planning a job fair a week from tomorrow on September 24th from 9 until 1 at the CNY Works on James Street. More than 50 positions are available in several departments, including water, public works, neighborhood and business development, law, human resources, finance, and civilian jobs with the Syracuse Police Department. A portion of the Onondaga Lake Parkway in Salina will be closed for about a week.
5: The New York State DOT says the closure will be in both directions between Park Street and Oswego Street starting from 3 p.m. Sunday, September 20th to 3 p.m. Sunday, September 27th. Crews will be warming the steel tracks and then straightening them. Detours will be posted. Dominic Ciccarelli, News Radio 570 WSYR.
16: SU football back in action tomorrow when they play in Pittsburgh. The Orange suffered their first loss of the season to California on Saturday in a mistake-ridden game, and they lost 21-18. Kickoff in Pittsburgh tomorrow night set for 7:30. Our next news in 30 minutes. Breaking news anytime. 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
21: Yeah, sounds like it's going to be a late night tomorrow night watching the Bills play. My apologies in advance for Friday morning show. How about that? 7:05, Dave Allen here. We got a beautiful sunrise happening here in downtown Syracuse. We're watching some showers in western New York, parts of the Finger Lake. That may bring us some rain here in a bit. We'll check traffic and weather together on the 10s coming up in just a couple of minutes. Well, Republicans continue to crack down on fraud.
22: Let's get serious about fighting fraud. And so long as congressional Democrats are not serious about fighting fraud, they shouldn't be anywhere near the halls of power.
21: I want to bring in Joe Borelli. Joe's the managing director at Chartwell Strategy Group. He's a former New York State Assembly member and former New York City Council GOP leader. Joe, it's been way too long. How are you, sir?
23: Very well. Thank you. Thank you. Thank you so much for having me. Good morning.
21: Yeah, we're hearing a lot about fraud. Are we on the right path to cracking down on all this fraud across the state and the country?
23: Yeah. And look, you're not seeing it with just one agency, with one investigation. You're seeing it at every level in the federal government with multiple agencies. We have, you know, on one hand, we have former congressman from Long Island, New York, Anthony D'Esposito, leading the Department of Labor's efforts in combating fraud. You have Dr. Oz combating the HHS's, instances of fraud. And he's been walking around Queens. He's been actually going around Queens into these different community-based centers where you have people who are undocumented. They're not here legally. They're essentially just defrauding Medicaid and CMS dollars out of the population. You have whole medical. I mean, he's basically validating all the stuff we saw Nick Shirley doing, who was a pioneer on this issue. Now you have Dr. Oz doing this when it comes to Medicaid dollars around New York State. And I believe that they are starting to peel back the onion. When you have Medicaid dollars spending per capita almost double in New York compared to any other state in the country, it's not because we have super-duper care. It's not because we have, you know, nursing homes paved with brass railings and gold-plated china. Right? It's because there is an enormous amount of waste and abuse and fraud within these systems, just entrenched in these systems over the last 50 years.
21: Joe, God forbid things go sideways in the midterms. Does all this go away? Does all this get derailed?
23: Well, the ability to do anything about it to some degree gets derailed, but we still have Trump in the White House. We still have the executive branch for at least another 2 years. Does it make it more difficult? Yeah, because despite Democrats, you know, pretending to say otherwise, what they will do no matter what when they retake the House, if they are that lucky, if they are that fortunate, is to open up multiple investigations of Trump. And they'll use that to pressure Trump and the Trump administration into slowing up whatever agenda you think you elected President Trump for. That's just the way it is. I was on CNN the other night, and Abby Phillip tried to make the case, well, no, mainstream Democrats, you know, aren't saying they're going to investigate Trump. Thanks to the beauty of AI, within 3 seconds, I had a list of every Democrat, you know, who committed to investigating and jamming up the Trump administration. It happens to be the chairman of the Oversight Committee, the chairman of the Judiciary Committee, not backbench Democrats. So it's bizarre that some Democrats are taking this approach.
21: Yeah. Want to touch on last week's historic Republican convention in Dallas. We covered the first night, but unfortunately the second night kind of got shadowed by everything happening with the 25th anniversary of 9/11. Was this a motivator for Republicans last week? Was this convention a success?
23: Look, I think you have to look at the poll numbers, and you could say objectively that, hey, I think there needed to be a little bit of a reset, a little bit of a recharge of the battery, a little bit of a direction shift. And I think the convention was all that and more. I think it really highlighted what Republicans have done, what the Democrats will do, and it motivated the base. You know, one of the things that kept getting repeated by Trump himself, by some of the surrogates who appeared on stage before him, was that you have to imagine Trump is on the ballot. And it goes back to what I said about the investigations. I won't rehash that. But Trump is a proven vote-getter within the Republican Party. When Trump's on the ballot, Republicans turn out. So him saying, you know, imagine me on the ballot, you know, this is an election about me, it has the benefit of being actually true because Democrats are making this about Trump. But he wants you to think he's on the ballot because the agenda is essentially on the ballot with respect to what Republicans will be able to do if and when they keep the House.
21: Yeah, I've heard this from so many listeners. A lot of us didn't realize how hard it would be to think about 25 years since 9/11. Where were you that morning?
23: I was in college. My roommate woke me up, and I was just up the Hudson River from New York and in Poughkeepsie. And it was very scary because my father had worked in the World Trade Center up until about 2 years prior. So many of his former colleagues, thankfully not many of them did perish, but so many people that we had known and he had known were stuck in there. And then, you know, just growing up in Staten Island, New York, which is essentially the home of more FDNY and NYPD officers than anyone else, it was very clear to me, even at, you know, 9 a.m. in the morning, that there were so many people that I knew personally that were going to be affected. And unfortunately, that proved to be the case. And, you know, even that, as an elected official, I think I renamed 25 streets over the 15 years I was in office for neighbors of mine who succumbed to 9/11 cancer over time, which is a very real thing. It is a very, very, very scary thing to know that because you were down there, whether you were a first responder, a building trades member, or just someone who was in the area, that you are likely to get a number of cancers that will affect you and your family going forward. So it's still very fresh in the minds of people down here in the city, and especially, unfortunately, in Staten Island.
21: Joe, we appreciate your time. As always, we'll do it again soon. It's always an honor. That's Joe Borelli. 710 News Radio 570 WSYR. Let's check traffic and weather together on the 10s. We'll start with the roads first. Here's Jeff Wise.
18: 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Right now, stop and go traffic for you on 81 South downtown at the 690 interchange. 690 East is also stop and go at the ramp to 81 South. And right now, no delays on 690 West through the construction zone between Teal Ave and Townsend Street. Now on the 570 WSYR Weather Center, here's meteorologist Peyton Simmers.
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4: This is Monty Montgomery, producer of Our American Stories. 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
25: More clouds and sun today, high 77. Increasing clouds tonight with widely separated thundershowers, low 64. Cloudy and humid with a couple showers and a thunderstorm, high 74. Mostly cloudy tomorrow night with a low of 59. Partly sunny, pleasant, and less humid on Friday, high of 71. Some sun on Saturday, then turning cloudy, high 67. From the Stellar Roofing Weather Center, I'm meteorologist Peyton Simmers.
21: Well, we got a beautiful sunrise off to the east, looking to the west. We got some dark, ominous-looking clouds. There's showers and some heavy rain in parts of western New York, including the Finger Lakes. That's all moving this way. Right now, downtown, it is 60 at News Radio 570 WSYR.
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21: 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Here's Courtney Donahoe.
11: This is a Bloomberg Money Minute. Wall Street is waiting on the Federal Reserve's latest interest rate decision. The central bank is expected to lift interest rates for the first time since 2023, with policymakers increasingly doubtful that inflation will cool sufficiently without some help. The S&P 500 is looking at a higher open for the first time this week, but direction could change this afternoon. Meantime, shares of mortgage insurers fell yesterday after Federal Housing Finance Agency Director Bill Pulte suggested that homeowners shouldn't have to pay for such coverage in some cases. His comments follow his ongoing attacks on the costs of consumer credit scores. And Starbucks is turning a coffee cup into a hot commodity. A limited edition Snoopy glass cup that retailed for about $40 is hitting resale sites for as much as $200. Starbucks has been borrowing the playbook of sneaker and streetwear brands, using limited edition merchandise to drive buzz and bring customers into stores. Courtney Donahoe, Bloomberg Radio.
21: 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Tracking some showers and some heavy rain in parts of western New York and the Finger Lakes. Let's check traffic and weather together on the 10s. Here's Jeff Wise.
18: 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Right now, you're moving along well on 690 West through the construction zone from Teal Ave to Townsend Street. No problems for you right now on 81 South at the 690 interchange downtown. And in the city, Almond Street, closed from Van Buren Street to East Taylor Street for construction. I'm Jeff Wise on Syracuse's breaking news, weather, and traffic station. 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
9: More clouds and sun today, high 77. Increasing clouds tonight with widely separated thundershowers, low 64. Cloudy and humid with a couple showers and a thunderstorm, high 74. Mostly cloudy tomorrow night with a low of 59. Partly sunny, pleasant, and less humid on Friday, high of 71. Some sun on Saturday, then turning cloudy, high 67. From the Stella Roofing Weather Center, I'm meteorologist Peyton Simmers.
21: Right now we got cloudy skies here in downtown Syracuse. 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
20: All right, Dave, thank you, and good morning. Last night in Minnesota, the Yankees rolled to their third consecutive victory.
22: High fly ball, right center field.
0: Rodriguez back on the track at the wall. See ya! A 3-run home run by Jones. And the Yankees lead 7-1.
20: Michael Kay with the call, courtesy of the Yes Network. Spencer Jones at 3-run jack. The Yankees roll 8-1, as now they won 8 of their last 10. Max Fried picks up the victory. New York will go for the sweep this afternoon. Carlos Rodon is on the hill. The Rays defeat the Athletics. They walk off with a 2-1 victory, so New York stays 3.5 games back of front-running Tampa Bay. The Orioles get a dinger from Pete Alonso. They win 7-5 in 11 innings as they knock off the Mets. The Red Sox lose at Texas 4-2. The Brewers won their fourth straight NL Central title with a 5-1 victory over the Pirates and a loss by second-place Chicago. The Syracuse Mets, they defeated Lehigh Valley as they win by the score of 9-1. The Buffalo Bills, home opener tomorrow night versus Detroit. You can see the game on Prime. Meanwhile, Fran Brown and the Syracuse Orange, they head to Pittsburgh tomorrow night for a matchup with the Panthers. Kickoff 7:30 on ESPN. And finally, Syracuse men's soccer. They improved to 5-3-0 on the season following their 3-0 victory over Colgate. From the Del Lago Sports Desk, I'm John DeTullio, sports at 25 and 55, right here, News Radio 570 WSYR.
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21: It's 7:30, 63 degrees in downtown Syracuse. I'm Barry V. These are the top stories. A man stabbed near Thornton Park. County executive releases his proposed budget, and you could work for the city of Syracuse. Details ahead. First, a check of traffic and weather together on the 10s.
10: 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Right now, stop and go traffic on 81 South between 690 and the Harrison Street off-ramp. 690 West is still moving well through construction as you make your way between TLF and Townsend Street. And on 481, there is construction between Kirkville Road and the 690 interchange as well. Now in the 570 WSYR Weather Center, here's meteorologist Peyton Simmers.
11: More clouds and sun today, high 77. Increasing clouds tonight with a couple of thundershowers, low 64. Cloudy and humid with a couple showers and a thunderstorm, high 74. From the Stellar Roofing Weather Center, I'm meteorologist Peyton Simmers.
12: News. I'm Gianna Gelosi. Calls to slow down AI development taking over Washington today. Vermont Senator Bernie Sanders is holding a briefing with leading scientists.
18: Congress, under both Democratic and Republican control, have been asleep at the wheel.
12: Vice President J.D. Vance counters.
22: If you're building Frankenstein, number one, you should stop.
12: President Trump calls the warnings a hoax. An investigation is underway in Los Angeles County after a news helicopter went down and burst into flames while covering a fatal bus accident.
26: The chopper bursting into flames, crashing between two buildings with the fire spreading to multiple cars and storage containers. Officials say two people were killed in the helicopter, later identified as an NBC4 reporter and the pilot. The third victim was a bystander on the ground.
12: That's Fox's Todd Pyro. 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
21: 570 WSYR News Time is 7:33. A stabbing in the city last night near Thornton Park. Syracuse police called out to South Beach Street a little after 8:30. They arrived to find a 20-year-old man stabbed in the neck. He was taken to the hospital. He is expected to survive, and so far, no arrests have been made. Onondaga County Executive Ryan McMahon releasing his county 2027 budget.
28: McMahon is proposing a $1.7 billion budget that has a 9% cut in the tax rate. The county executive also says the proposed budget addresses several rising costs, including health insurance plans and utilities for county employees and buildings. Jelaski, News Radio 570 WSYR.
21: A portion of the Onondaga Lake Parkway in Salina will be closed for a week-long repair project. The New York State DOT says the closure will be in both directions between Park Street and Oswego Street, starting at 3 p.m. this Sunday, September 20th, and running to 3 p.m. the following Sunday. Crews will be out warming steel tracks and then straightening them. Detours will be posted. The city of Syracuse is looking to hire. The city planning a job fair a week from tomorrow, September 24th from 9 until 1 at the CNY Works on James Street. More than 50 positions are available in several departments. Our next news in 30 minutes. Breaking news anytime. 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
30: Okay, so President Trump has called recent artificial intelligence CEO warnings about potential harms from the technology a hoax. Yesterday, that conversation continued before Congress.
31: Some AI company leaders are asking for Congress to regulate them. Anthropic's CEO has asked for a limited waiver to antitrust rules so they can slow down development and talk safety. Treasury Secretary Scott Bessent indicated at a House Financial Services hearing he thinks there's a way to avoid a slowdown and continue the AI race with China.
32: We need to develop more of an open source, more open source models in the U.S. We can't let these large labs capture, have regulatory capture, because that will stop innovation.
31: At At a Senate Judiciary Committee hearing, Missouri Senator Josh Hawley said there is no way he'd grant AI companies antitrust exemptions.
0: So that they can what? Collude together? I mean, absolutely no way that that is happening.
31: Senator Ted Cruz said he agreed with Hawley. Jessica Rosenthal, Fox News.
30: Let's get reaction from certified financial planner Ryan Boucher. Ryan, a lot of talk about AI. Where are we headed with all this?
2: Yeah, AI, right? It's really, you know, not only the last few days, but the last few years in terms of how it's impacted our markets, you know, not only markets, but really economy. You see this AI data center and infrastructure build out. It's actually been great for the, you know, manufacturing and some of the trades in our country, given this build out. And, you know, the market's been talking in a lot of headlines over the last few days as you had the Anthropic CEO, Dario Amodia, and his, you know, this is a big company, right? They're looking to go public at the end of this year. Could be, you know, up with the SpaceX IPO, one of the biggest IPOs there is. He came out over the weekend and published an essay, article, blog, whatever you want to call it, just putting out there the need to make

0: wanted someone to lower rates. Now, on the flip side, Jerome Powell lowered rates, you know, a year and a half ago, and the 10-year has only gone up from then. Believe it or not, you know, we're at a 19-year high with the 10-year right now. We're hovering right around 5%. And the 10-year Treasury was trading below 4% before the start of the Iran conflict. So, you know, maybe a little bit of, you know, Trump's administration in terms of what we're doing overseas with that led to a little bit higher rates right now. And, you know, given the strength of the economy, given where inflation still stands, it wouldn't be shocking if we do see a 25% or a 25 basis point rate hike later today. And if that's the case, I can't wait to see what Trump comes out and says, to be honest.
1: All right. Thanks, Ryan. That's certified financial planner Ryan Boucher. We'll get more money news from Bloomberg coming up at 18 and 48 throughout the morning here on Syracuse's Morning News. 740 News Radio 570 WSYR. Let's check traffic and weather together on the 10s. Here's Jeff Wise.
2: 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Right now, stop-and-go traffic on 81 South between 690 and the Harrison Street off-ramp. 690 West is still moving well through construction as you make your way between Teal Ave and Townsend Street. And on 481, there is construction between Kirkville Road and the 690 interchange as well. Now in the 570 WSYR Weather Center, here's meteorologist Peyton Simmers.
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7: More clouds and sun today, high 77. Increasing clouds tonight with widely separated thundershowers, low 64. Cloudy and humid with a couple showers and a thunderstorm, high 74. Mostly cloudy tomorrow night with a low of 59. Partly sunny, pleasant, and less humid on Friday, high of 71. Some sun on Saturday, then turning cloudy, high 67. From the Stellar Roofing Weather Center, I'm meteorologist Peyton Simmers.
1: Well, we're watching the radar. There's some heavy showers in western New York and parts of the Finger Lakes. That's all moving this way. Right now, cloudy skies in downtown Syracuse, 62 at News Radio 570 WSYR.
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11: 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Let's get money news. Here's Courtney Donahoe.
12: This is the Bloomberg Money Minute. Another setback for home buyers. Mortgage rates have climbed to the highest level in more than a year. According to the Mortgage Bankers Association, the rate on a 30-year fixed loan is now at 6.97%. Rates had dipped to their lowest level since 2022 in February, just before the start of the Iran war. Since then, they've moved significantly higher, in part because rising energy prices are stoking inflation concerns. Speaking of that, the Federal Reserve is expected to raise interest rates for the first time since 2023 in an effort to tamp down inflation. Stock futures are seeing gains this morning ahead of the central bank's key decision. And student loan debt is taking a bigger bite out of retirement savings. A study from the Employee Benefit Research Institute finds student loans leave 401k savers of all ages behind peers without such debt. The gap is the biggest for those in their 40s, where balances are about 45% lower than peers without debt. Courtney Donahoe, Bloomberg Radio.
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13: 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Right now, 81 southbound, construction delays between Harrison Street and the South Salina Street exit. 690 east is stop and go as you make your way from Geddes Street to the ramp to 81 south. And construction continues on 690 west between Tealab and Townsend Street. That's still down to two lanes. I'm Jeff Wise on Syracuse's breaking news, weather, and traffic station. 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
18: More clouds and sun today, high 77. Increasing clouds tonight with widely separated thundershowers, low 64. Cloudy and humid with a couple showers and a thunderstorm, high 74. Mostly cloudy tomorrow night with a low 59. Partly sunny, pleasant, and less humid on Friday, high of 71. Some sun on Saturday, then turning cloudy, high 67. From the Stellar Roofing Weather Center, I'm meteorologist Peyton Simmers.
11: Right now, we've got a mix of clouds and sunshine downtown. 62 degrees in Syracuse and News Radio 570 WSYR.
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23: 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China announces yesterday, now we have about 5,000 of them. China has about 500 of them. They're not stopping. 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We need a deal with China, you know, a joint U.S.-China regulatory regime, or a deal with Western European nations or allied nations, NATO nations. 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I don't trust Russia. I don't trust China.
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2: Alrighty, Dave, thank you. Syracuse men's soccer rolls to a 3-0 road victory over Colgate. They're now 5-3-0 on the season. Tomorrow night, Syracuse women's soccer, they will visit Clemson. The Orange have dropped 2 in a row. Syracuse field hockey will host UMass Lowell Friday at 4 o'clock. Fran Brown and the Syracuse Orange, they're in Pittsburgh tomorrow night for a matchup with the Panthers. Kickoff 7:30 on ESPN. The Buffalo Bills home opener is also tomorrow night versus Jared Goff and the Detroit Lions. Kickoff 8:15 on Prime. The Yankees rolled to their third consecutive win. They toppled the Twins 8-1. The Orioles defeat the Mets 7-5 in 11 innings. Pete Alonso going yard for the Birds. And the Syracuse Mets, they rolled over Lehigh Valley. Your final score, 9-1. From the Del Lago Sports Desk, I'm John DeToyo, Sports at 25 and 55, right here. 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
11: 63 degrees downtown. It's 8 o'clock. I'm Barry V. These are the top stories. A 20-year-old stabbed near Thornton Park. The county executive releases his budget proposal. And the city holding a job fair. Details are ahead. First, let's get a check of traffic and weather together on the 10s.
13: 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Right now, 81 South is stop and go through construction between Harrison Street and the South Salina Street Brighton Avenue exit. 690 East is stop and go from West Street to 81 South. And 690 West is slow through construction from Teal Ave to Townsend Street. Now on the 570 WSYR Weather Center, here's meteorologist Peyton Simmers.
18: More clouds and sun today, high 77. Increasing clouds tonight with a couple of thundershowers, low 64. Cloudy and humid with a couple showers and a thunderstorm, high 74. From the Cellar Roofing Weather Center, I'm meteorologist Peyton Simmers.
29: Charlie Kirk's family is going to court.
30: I'm Dave Anthony, Fox News. Just over a year after the conservative activist was assassinated at Utah Valley University, shot by a rooftop gunman during a big outdoor campus event. The Kirk family's planning to sue the school in Orem, Utah, where Fox's Claudia Cowan reports.
31: The family has filed what's called a notice of claim. This is a precursor to a lawsuit, and it alleges school officials and campus police dropped the ball even after being tipped off that people could get onto the roof of the Sorenson Center, which overlooks overlooks this quad area, and that either police should control access or Kirk could post his own security there. According to the claim, UVU Police Chief Jeffrey Long responded by text, quote, "I got you covered."
30: Utah Valley University just responded that it's aware of the filing and their focus remains on supporting the campus community. The alleged killer, Tyler Robinson, is charged with murder and could get the death penalty if convicted. A TV news reporter is dead in California, killed while covering a story from the air.
0: We did have a helicopter crash here. We do have one confirmed patient that seems to be outside of the helicopter when it crashed.
30: Los Angeles Fire Captain Brandon Silverman, the reporter and pilot, died after the helicopter went down and burst into flames while providing coverage of a deadly bus crash. Congress is considering new AI regulations, and independent Senator Bernie Sanders will host a bipartisan briefing today about artificial intelligence dangers, which President Trump dismisses as a hoax that could benefit China.
1: We now have a president whose ignorance regarding this issue is truly embarrassing.
8: Vice President J.D. Vance told the New York Post he would oppose any cartel-like activity by artificial intelligence companies that could shield them from antitrust laws, and also said he's highly concerned about the technology's new threats to Americans' privacy and data centers drawing power from the electrical grid.
30: That's Fox's Lucas Tomlinson at the White House. 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
11: WSYR News Time is 8:03. A stabbing in the city last night. Syracuse police called out to South Beach Street a little after 8:30 near Thornton Park. When they arrived, they found a 20-year-old man stabbed in the neck. He was taken to the hospital, and he is expected to survive. So far, no arrests. Onondaga County Executive Ryan McMahon releasing his county's 2027 budget. McMahon proposing a $1.7 billion budget that has a 9% cut in the tax rate. The county executive also says the proposed budget addresses several rising costs, including health insurance plans and utilities for county employees and buildings. The city of Syracuse looking to hire.
9: The city is planning a job fair a week from tomorrow, September 24th, from 9 until 1 at CNY Works on James Street. More than 50 positions are available in several departments, including water, public works, neighborhood and business development, law, human resources, finance, and civilian jobs with the Syracuse Police Department. Joe Lasky, News Radio 570 WSYR.
11: And the Syracuse Mets started their final homestand of the season with a 9-1 win last night over Lehigh Valley. Same two teams tonight at NBT Bank Stadium. First pitch set for 6:35. Our next news in 30 minutes. 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
10: Hard to believe baseball season's quickly coming to an end. Seems like it just started. 8:05, Dave Allen here. It is quickly becoming cloudy. In fact, we're looking at the radar. We got some rain that's starting to move into downtown Syracuse. Some heavier rain across the Finger Lakes and south towards the southern tier. What is the forecast? We'll check traffic and weather together on the 10s coming up here in just a couple of minutes. Let's bring in White House correspondent John Decker. John, I see the president's set to travel to North Carolina today, where Republicans are hoping to flip a Senate seat. What's on the agenda?
12: Well, this is an important Senate race for Republicans. There's a Senate seat that's currently held by Tom Tillis. Tom Tillis is a Republican who's not running for re-election. And the Republican Senate nominee in North Carolina this election cycle is former RNC chairman Michael Whatley. He's going up against Roy Cooper, the former governor of North Carolina. And Whatley is consistently behind in the polls and behind in terms of money raised for this campaign. So the president is swooping in and traveling down to Gastonia, North Carolina today to help out Michael Whatley and keep that Senate seat in Republican hands.
10: Yeah, safe to say the president's going to rack up some frequent flyer miles the next couple of months.
12: Oh, that is safe to say for sure, Dave. You know, I think that the president, we saw him last week in Texas for that convention, today in North Carolina. I wouldn't be surprised if another trip is on tap for the president to Ohio, where there's another competitive race. That's a seat that Republicans are hoping to keep in their hands as well. There's a Democrat, Sherrod Brown, who's formerly been in the Senate. He's hoping to win back that seat and flip that seat for Democrats.
10: All right. I hope you don't mind me asking, but I know you've been busy, but have you seen or have you heard about the Netflix mini documentary called Instadox, The Decoy Plane?
12: I heard about it. What can you tell me about it?
10: Well, you're we can see you a lot. You have no speaking parts in this, but you're pictured a lot in this mini documentary. So it's got a number of folks from the Traveling Press Pool, Alex Brandon, who's the other guy, Graham Slattery, all recounting the moment they were told to pull down their window shades on that decoy plane.
12: Yeah, both of them traveled with the president on that decoy plane. I know both of them very well. I'll have to check it out. Thanks for giving me a thumbs up on a documentary to check out on Netflix.
10: Yeah, watch it. It's 30 minutes. I want to get your take when you have a chance. John, safe travels. We'll talk to you soon. Thank you, sir.
12: Thanks a lot, Dave.
10: That's White House correspondent John Decker. Be sure to check out the White House Briefing Room with John Decker. The daily podcast is available now on the free iHeartRadio app. It's 8:08. We will check traffic and weather together on the 10s next.
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10: 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It's starting to rain here in downtown Syracuse. What are we in for? Let's check traffic and weather together on the 10s. Here's Jeff Wise.
14: 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Right now, 81 South is stop and go through construction between Harrison Street and the South Salina Street Brighton Avenue exit. 690 East is stop and go from West Street to 81 South. And 690 West is slow through construction from Teal Ave to Townsend Street. Now on the 570 WSYR Weather Center, here's meteorologist Peyton Simmers.
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18: More clouds and sun today, high 77. Increasing clouds tonight with widely separated thundershowers, low 64. Cloudy and humid with a couple showers and a thunderstorm, high 74. Mostly cloudy tomorrow night with a low of 59. Partly sunny, pleasant, and less humid on Friday, high of 71. Some sun on Saturday, then turning cloudy, high 67. From the Stellar Roofing Weather Center, I'm meteorologist Peyton Simmers.
10: We've got some light rain here in downtown Syracuse. Cloudy skies, it is 62 at News Radio 570 WSYR.
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25: A quiet residential neighborhood erupts in chaos. Carmine Galante, the feared boss of the Bonanno crime family, lies dead, his cigar still clutched between his teeth.
26: Masked men walked into Joe and Mary's luncheonette in Brooklyn today and gunned down Carmine Galante, a man believed to be the most powerful mafia chieftain in the country.
25: The execution sent shockwaves through the criminal underworld and set the stage for one of the most pivotal criminal cases in New York City history. From the minds behind the acclaimed television series comes Law and Order: Criminal Justice System. This isn't a scripted drama. These are real stories told by the people who have lived them.
27: My father should have been a dead man.
25: For decades, the mafia had New York City in a stranglehold, with law enforcement seemingly powerless to intervene. But the murder of Carmine Galante marked the beginning of the end. Discover how a group of young prosecutors took on the mafia, and with the help of law enforcement, brought down its most powerful figures. I'm Anasika Nicolazzi. And from Wolf Entertainment and iHeart Podcasts, this is Law & Order: Criminal Justice System.
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32: Hey there, I'm Jason Alexander, and this is my dear friend, Peter Tilden.
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32: 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Driving, food, music.
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32: Really? 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
33: 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So we spoke to some of the biggest champions of the hot dog eats hot dog world of competitive eating to get the answer. 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
10: It's 8:17 here at News Radio 570 WSYR. Dave Allen on Syracuse's Morning News. Well, yesterday I got my annual flu shot here in the studio. We streamed it on social media. You can watch it on the 570 WSYR Facebook page. How many years have we been doing this? I think this is my 10th year to get a in-studio flu shot. It's a hot topic. A reaction from a listener using the red talkback mic on iHeartRadio.
0: So let me get this right. You've gotten a shot 10 years in a row, and you still think it works. That is fascinating. It's not a vaccine. It's a prescription drug at this point. You are an incubator. You are the ones making the flu. Why not try ivermectin and zinc and have preventative medicine? Maybe.
10: All right. Want to weigh in? Tap the red talkback mic on iHeartRadio to comment on this and other hot topics anytime. And be sure to talk to your doctor about what's right for you. It's 818 News Radio 570 WSYR. Switch gears, get some money news. Here's Courtney Donahoe.
1: This is the Bloomberg Money Minute. Another setback for home buyers. Mortgage rates have climbed to the highest level in more than a year. According to the Mortgage Bankers Association, the rate on a 30-year fixed loan is now at 6.97%. Rates had dipped to their lowest level since 2022 in February, just before the start of the Iran war. Since then, they've moved significantly higher, in part because rising energy prices are stoking inflation concerns. Speaking of that, the Federal Reserve is expected to raise interest rates for the first time since 2023 in an effort to tamp down inflation. Stock futures are seeing gains this morning ahead of the central bank's key decision. And student loan debt is taking a bigger bite out of retirement savings. A study from the Employee Benefit Research Institute finds student loans leave 401k savers of all ages behind peers without such debt. The gap is the biggest for those in their 40s, where balances are about 45% lower than peers without debt. Courtney Donahoe, Bloomberg Radio.
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3: 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Right now in Van Buren, Jones Road at Stiles Road, police are responding to an accident with possible injuries there. Right now, stop and go traffic on 81 South between 690 and the South Salina Street Brighton Avenue exit, and slowdowns through construction 690 West from T-Lab to Townsend Street. I'm Jeff Wise on Syracuse's breaking news, weather, and traffic station. 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
14: More clouds and sun today, high 77. Increasing clouds tonight with widely separated thundershowers, low 64. Cloudy and humid with a couple showers and a thunderstorm, high 74. Mostly cloudy tomorrow night with a low of 59. Partly sunny, pleasant, and less humid on Friday, high of 71. Some sun on Saturday, then turning cloudy, high 67. From the Stellar Roofing Weather Center, I'm meteorologist Peyton Simmers.
10: It's funny, we got a mix of clouds and sunshine downtown, but we do also have some light rain. It's currently 63 here at News Radio 570 WSYR.
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13: All right, thanks again, Dave, and good morning. The Buffalo Bills home opener tomorrow night versus Jared Goff and the Detroit Lions. Kickoff 8:15 on Prime. The Bills are favored by 4.5. Fran Brown and his Syracuse Orange will look to bounce back following their loss to Cal. They're at Pittsburgh tomorrow night for a matchup with the Panthers. Kickoff 7:30. On ESPN. Meanwhile, on the diamond, the Yankees playing long ball in their victory versus Minnesota.
19: High drive, right center field. Going back, Kiechel on the track at the wall. See ya! A two-run home run for Cody Bellinger. And the Yankees jump out to a 2-0 lead.
13: That is Michael Kay with the call. That's the Yes Network. 8-1 is your final. Spencer Jones added a three-run jack. New York has now won three in a row, but they stay 3.5 games back of front-running Tampa Bay after the Rays walked off with a 2-1 victory versus the Athletics. Meanwhile, the Mets lose to the Orioles 7-5 in 11 innings. Pete Alonso went yard for Baltimore. The Syracuse Mets routed Lehigh Valley. Your final score is 9-1. Syracuse men's soccer, they get the victory at Colgate as they roll 3-0. Tomorrow night, Syracuse women's soccer, they will visit Clemson. From the Del Lago Sports Desk, I'm John DiTullio, sports at 25 and 55, right here, News Radio 570 WSYR.
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10: Downtown, 63 degrees. It's 8:30. I'm Barry V. These are the top stories. Police investigate a stabbing in the city, a job fair seeking city employees coming up, and a portion of the Onondaga Lake Parkway will close for a week. Details are ahead. First, a check of traffic and weather together on the 10s.
25: 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Right now in Van Buren, Jones Road at Stiles Road, police are responding to an accident with possible injuries. Right now, 81 South delays between 690 and Harrison Street. 690 West delays through construction between Teal and Townsend. 690 East slowdowns from West Street to 81 South. I'm Jeff Wise on Syracuse's breaking news, weather, and traffic station. 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
14: More clouds and sun today, high 77. Increasing clouds tonight with a couple of thundershowers, low 64. Cloudy and humid with a couple showers and a thunderstorm, high 74. From the Stella Roofing Weather Center, I'm meteorologist Peyton Simmers.
26: Fox News, I'm CJ Papa. Charlie Kirk's family files legal papers saying they're planning to take Utah Valley University officials to court.
29: The Kirk family now going after Utah Valley University and those who said they would keep Charlie Kirk safe during his Turning Point USA event. And it alleges school officials and campus police dropped the ball even after being tipped off that people could get onto the roof of the Sorenson Center, which overlooks this quad area.
26: Kirk was killed last September. Fox's Claudia Cowan, the school says it's aware of the notice of claim. President Trump travels to North Carolina this evening. He's stumping for Republican Senate candidate Michael Whatley. He's running against Democrat and former Governor Roy Cooper. Incumbent Democratic Senator Chris Coons wins his primary in Delaware. He's looking for a third term in November. 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
10: 570 WSYR News Time is 8:33. There was a stabbing in the city last night.
2: Syracuse police were called out to South Beach Street near Thorndon Park a little after 8:30 last night. When they arrived, they found a 20-year-old man stabbed in the neck. He was taken to the hospital and is expected to recover. So far, no one has been arrested. Joe Lasky, News Radio 570 WSYR.
10: The city is planning a job fair a week from tomorrow on September 24th from 9 until 1 at the CNY Works on James Street. More than 50 positions are available in several departments, including water, public works, neighborhood and business development, law, human resources, finance, and civilian jobs with the Syracuse Police Department. A portion of the Onondaga Lake Parkway in Salina will be closed for about a week.
4: The New York State DOT says the closure will be in both directions between Park Street and Oswego Street starting from 3 p.m. Sunday, September 20th to 3 p.m. Sunday, September 27th. Crews will be warming the steel tracks and then straightening them. Detours will be posted. Dominic Ciccarelli, News Radio 570 WSYR.
10: SU football back in action tomorrow when they play in Pittsburgh. The Orange suffered their first loss of the season to California on Saturday in a mistake-ridden game, and they lost 21-18. Kickoff in Pittsburgh tomorrow night set for 7:30. Our next news in 30 minutes. Breaking news anytime. 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
6: Well, this will be good. Republicans continue to crack down on fraud.
7: Let's get serious about fighting fraud. And so long as congressional Democrats are not serious about fighting fraud, they shouldn't be anywhere near the halls of power.
6: I want to bring in Joe Borelli. Joe is a former New York State Assembly member. He's the former New York City Council GOP leader. He's now managing director at Chartwell Strategy Group. Joe, it's been way too long. How are you?
8: Very well. Thank you. Thank you. Thank you so much for having me. Good morning.
6: Yeah, we're hearing a lot about fraud. Are we on the right path to cracking down on all this fraud across the state and the country?
8: Yeah, and look, you're not seeing it with just one agency, with one investigation. You're seeing it at every level in the federal government with multiple agencies. We have, you know, on one hand, we have former congressman from Long Island, New York, Anthony D'Esposito, leading the Department of Labor's efforts in combating fraud. You have Dr. Oz combating the HHS's, instances of fraud. And he's been walking around Queens. He's been actually going around Queens into these different community-based centers where you have people who are undocumented. They're not here legally. They're essentially just defrauding Medicaid and CMS dollars out of the population. You have whole medical. I mean, he's basically validating all the stuff we saw Nick Shirley doing, who was a pioneer on this issue. Now you have Dr. Oz doing this when it comes to Medicaid dollars around New York State. And I believe that they are starting to peel back the onion. When you have Medicaid dollars spending per capita almost double in New York compared to any other state in the country, it's not because we have super-duper care. It's not because we have, you know, nursing homes paved with brass railings and gold-plated china. Right? It's because there is an enormous amount of waste and abuse and fraud within these systems, just entrenched in these systems over the last 50 years.
6: Joe, God forbid things go sideways in the midterms. Does all this go away? Does all this get derailed?
8: Well, the ability to do anything about it to some degree gets derailed, but we still have Trump in the White House. We still have the executive branch for at least another 2 years. Does it make it more difficult? Yeah, because despite Democrats, you know, pretending to say otherwise, what they will do no matter what when they retake the House, if they are that lucky, if they are that fortunate, is to open up multiple investigations of Trump. And they'll use that to pressure Trump and the Trump administration into slowing up whatever agenda you think you elected President Trump for. That's just the way it is. I was on CNN the other night, and Abby Phillip tried to make the case, well, no, mainstream Democrats, you know, aren't saying they're going to investigate Trump. Thanks to the beauty of AI, within 3 seconds, I had a list of every Democrat, you know, who committed to investigating and jamming up the Trump administration. It happens to be the chairman of the Oversight Committee, the chairman of the Judiciary Committee, not backbench Democrats. So it's bizarre that some Democrats are taking this approach.
6: Yeah. I want to touch on last week's historic Republican convention in Dallas. We covered the first night, but unfortunately the second night kind of got shadowed by everything happening with the 25th anniversary of 9/11. Was this a motivator for Republicans last week? Was this convention a success?
8: Well, Look, I think you have to look at the poll numbers, and you could say objectively that, hey, I think there needed to be a little bit of a reset, a little bit of a recharge of the battery, a little bit of a direction shift. And I think the convention was all that and more. I think it really highlighted what Republicans have done, what the Democrats will do, and it motivated the base. You know, one of the things that kept getting repeated by Trump himself, by some of the surrogates who appeared on stage before him, was that you have to imagine Trump is on the ballot. And it goes back to what I said about the investigations. I won't rehash that. But Trump is a proven vote getter within the Republican Party. When Trump's on the ballot, Republicans turn out. So him saying, you know, imagine me on the ballot, you know, this is an election about me, it has the benefit of being actually true because Democrats are making this about Trump. But he wants you to think he's on the ballot because the agenda.

0: 25 streets over the 15 years I was in office for neighbors of mine who succumbed to 9/11 cancer over time, which is a very real thing, is a very, very, very scary thing to know that because you were down there, whether you were a first responder, a building trades member, or just someone who was in the area, that you are likely to get a number of cancers that will affect you and your family going forward. So it's still very fresh in the minds of people down here in the city, and especially, unfortunately, in Staten Island.
1: Yeah, Joe, thanks for sharing. We appreciate your time as always. That's Joe Borelli. It's 840 News Radio 570 WSYR. 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
2: 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There's an accident with injuries. Stop and go on 81 South between 690 and South Salina Street due to construction. 690 West is stop and go through construction from Teal to Townsend. 690 East also slow at the 81 Southbound interchange. Now in the 570 WSYR Weather Center, here's meteorologist Peyton Simmers.
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6: More clouds and sun today, high 77. Increasing clouds tonight with widely separated thundershowers, low 64. Cloudy and humid with a couple showers and a thunderstorm, high 74. Mostly cloudy tomorrow night with a low of 59. Partly sunny, pleasant, and less humid on Friday, high of 71. Some sun on Saturday, then turning cloudy, high 67. From the Stellar Roofing Weather Center, I'm meteorologist Peyton Simmers.
1: Well, the heavier rain seems to be south of Syracuse at this point. We did have a little light rain here in Franklin Square. Currently cloudy, 63 downtown at News Radio 570 WSYR.
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12: Three staccato cries of Mayday and an eyewitness report of a mid-air explosion is about all that is known this morning of the British Columbia air disaster, which yesterday claimed 52 lives.
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1: 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Let's get money news. Here's Courtney Donahoe.
21: This is a Bloomberg Money Minute. Traders are waiting for the Federal Reserve's interest rate decision today. The central bank is facing mounting pressure to hike interest rates to tame elevated inflation. Wall Street sees more than 90% chance of a quarter point hike. Stock futures are seeing gains. Meantime, the Trump administration is said to have met with Anthropic to discuss artificial intelligence safety. Senior officials spoke with Anthropic's top Washington executive, Tom Brown, to discuss the risks as tensions grow over how quickly the technology should advance. The meeting comes after Anthropic CEO Dario Amodei has called for stronger safeguards, a position President Trump has rejected. And tired of crowded airports? There is an escape if you can't afford it. Luxury private airport terminals are popping up across the U.S., offering separate security, suites, food, and even a ride to your plane. But the price is steep. A single visit can cost nearly $1,300, while a private suite can run into the thousands. Courtney Donahoe, Bloomberg Radio.
1: 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We've got some showers rolling through central New York this morning. Let's check traffic and weather together on the 10s. Here's Jeff Wise.
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27: A pleasant Tuesday with partly sunny skies and low humidity. A high 75 today. Partly cloudy, a stray shower tonight. Mild with the low down to 61. More clouds and sun for Wednesday with the high 76. Then Thursday, cloudy and humid. We'll have a couple of showers and a thunderstorm. The high 77. Partly sunny, pleasant and less humid Friday with the high 74. From the Stella Roofing Weather Center, I'm meteorologist Jason Caterina.
1: Well, we did have some light rain here in downtown Syracuse. The heavier rain from those showers seems to be off to the south now. Currently cloudy skies, 63 at News Radio 570 WSYR.
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3: Zoran Mamdani and Tish James and Kathy Hochul are all ticked off, and they say that the state of New York is going to sue this friggin' Trump guy because he wants to deny green cards and visas to people who come to America and go on welfare. They say this isn't right. It discriminates against people, and they want to stand up and advocate for future American welfare recipients. Well, back in 1882, there was something called the Immigration Act, and it was passed by Congress. And though that was 140 years ago, it remains a cornerstone of American immigration policy. And the Immigration Act of 1882 includes something called the public charge rule. Back in that day, public charge, that meant somebody who was on welfare. The public has to take care of you. You are in the public's charge. And back in 1882, they said, nope, if you come here, you got to be able to support yourself. And if you can't support yourself, you can't come here. And if you come here and then you don't support yourself, we're going to kick you out, send you back where you came from. That principle has been part of American immigration law for the last 140 years. In all likelihood, if you are descended from immigrants to this country yourself, and they came in the last 100 plus years or so, they had to meet that standard, as they should. We don't need to import welfare recipients. We have plenty, thanks. And further, our precious welfare dollars should go to Americans, right? People born here to help meet their needs, not be handed out like some trough to people from foreign countries. And so this lawsuit is apt to fail. And this policy that we should be giving welfare to newcomers is wrong. America has felt that way for more than half of our history. So, yes, come here legally, but come here to work and support yourself, not show up at the welfare office.
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4: Alrighty, Dave, thank you. Syracuse men's soccer rolls to a 3-0 road victory over Colgate. They're now 5-3-0 on the season. Tomorrow night, Syracuse women's soccer, they will visit Clemson. The Orange have dropped 2 in a row. Syracuse field hockey will host UMass Lowell Friday at 4 o'clock. Fran Brown and his Syracuse Orange, they're in Pittsburgh tomorrow night for a matchup with the Panthers. Kickoff 7:30 on ESPN. The Buffalo Bills home opener is also tomorrow night versus Jared Goff and the Detroit Lions. Kickoff 8:15 on Prime. The Yankees rolled to their third consecutive win. They toppled the Twins 8-1. The Orioles defeat the Mets 7-5 in 11 innings. Pete Alonso going yard for the Birds. And the Syracuse Mets, they rolled over Lehigh Valley. Your final score, 9-1. From the Del Lago Sports Desk, I'm John DiTullio, Sports at 25 and 55, right here. 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
2: It's 9 o'clock, 64 degrees downtown. I'm Barry V. These are the top stories. A man stabbed near Thorndale Park. County Executive McMahon releases his proposed budget, and you could work for the city of Syracuse. We've got the details ahead. First, let's get a check of the latest forecast.
22: 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Right now in Van Buren on Jones Road at 690, an accident with possible injuries there. Also stop and go traffic on 690 westbound between T11 and Townsend Street through the construction zone. That's still down to two lanes. I'm Jeff Wise on Syracuse's breaking news, weather, and traffic station, News Radio 570 WSYR.
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11: More clouds and sun today, high 77. Increasing clouds tonight with a couple of thundershowers, low 64. Cloudy and humid with a couple showers and a thunderstorm, high 74. From the Stellar Roofing Weather Center, I'm meteorologist Peyton Simmers.
12: A wrongful death lawsuit is coming in the Charlie Kirk assassination. I'm Dave Anthony, Fox News.
13: Claiming that security failures cost Charlie Kirk his life, his family is now going after Utah Valley University.
12: Fox's Claudia Cowan is at the campus in Orem, Utah, where Kirk, a prominent conservative activist, was killed by a shooter from a rooftop last September.
13: The family has filed this notice of claim, which is a precursor to a lawsuit, and it alleges school officials and campus police really dropped the ball, even after being warned that people could get onto the roof of the Sorenson Center overlooking the Quad area.
12: Utah Valley University in a statement says it is aware of the filing but remains focused on supporting the campus community. A TV reporter is being mourned in California, killed while covering a story for NBC4 TV in L.A.
14: Well, at least three people are dead, another in the hospital following that crash in Los Angeles County. The news team in the helicopter was providing aerial coverage of a deadly bus collision before going down. The chopper bursting into flames after crashing between two buildings, with the fire spreading to multiple cars and storage containers.
12: Fox's Todd Pyro. The Iran conflict is raging on.
15: Tension remains high around the Strait of Hormuz as reports indicate multiple explosions were heard there overnight. The Iranians claim they shot down an MQ-1 Predator drone belonging to the United States. And we do know that U.S. forces targeted a number of small Iranian boats that were reportedly trying to steal a U.S. sea drone earlier this week.
12: That's Fox's Trey Yingst in Tel Aviv. Oil prices are down this morning, but gas is up. Regular gained 4 cents today. AAA's national average, $4.36 per gallon. Diesel's up another nickel. It's new record high, $6.31. And as the Fed considers a possible interest rate hike today, there's news on inflation. Import prices rose 0.7% last month after a price drop in July. We also shop more. Retail sales gained 1.2% in August after a decline in July. 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
16: 570 WSYR News Time is 9:03. A stabbing in the city last night near Thornton Park. Syracuse police called out to South Beach Street a little after 8:30. They arrived to find a 20-year-old man stabbed in the neck. He was taken to the hospital. He is expected to survive, and so far no arrests have been made. Onondaga County Executive Ryan McMahon releasing his county 2027 budget.
17: McMahon is proposing a $1.7 billion budget that has a 9% cut in the tax rate. The county executive also says the proposed budget addresses several rising costs, including health insurance plans and utilities for county employees and buildings. Jolaski, News Radio 570 WSYR.
16: A portion of the Onondaga Lake Parkway in Salina will be closed for a week-long repair project. The New York State DOT says the closure will be in both directions between Park Street and Oswego Street, starting at 3 p.m. this Sunday, September 20th, and running to 3 p.m. the following Sunday. Crews will be out warming steel tracks and then straightening them. Detours will be posted. The city of Syracuse is looking to hire. The city planning a job fair a week from tomorrow, September 24th from 9 until 1 at the CNY Works on James Street. More than 50 positions are available in several departments. Our next news in 30 minutes. Breaking news anytime. 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
18: Have you heard the news? Elon on AI regulation.
19: People from Anthropic and from OpenAI telling you that their models are very dangerous. I think we should believe them.
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7: 64 degrees. It's 9:30. Hi, Barry B. These are the top stories. A 20-year-old stabbed near Thornton Park. The county executive releases his budget proposal. And the city holding a job fair. All that and more straight ahead on News Radio 570 WSYR.
8: Fox News, I'm Therese Crowley. The Charlie Kirk assassination was preventable. Fox's Claudia Cowan on the Kirk family's claim.
9: The family has filed what's called a notice of claim. This is a precursor to a lawsuit, and it alleges school officials and campus police dropped the ball even after being tipped off that people could get onto the roof of the Sorenson Center, which overlooks this quad area, and that either police should control access or Kirk could post his own security there. According to the claim, UVU Police Chief Jeffrey Long responded by text, quote, "I got you covered."
8: August retail sales rebound before today's Fed decision on hiking interest rates. Senator Bernie Sanders wants to share the wealth on AI with a briefing for senators on his slowdown plan, also proposing a 50% tax on AI stocks to create a $7 trillion sovereign wealth fund. 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
7: WSYR News Time is 9:33. A stabbing in the city last night. Syracuse police called out to South Beach Street a little after 8:30 near Thornton Park. When they arrived, they found a 20-year-old man stabbed in the neck. He was taken to the hospital, and he is expected to survive. So far, no arrests. Onondaga County Executive Ryan McMahon releasing his county's 2027 budget. McMahon proposing a $1.7 billion budget that has a 9% cut in the tax rate. The county executive also says the proposed budget addresses several rising costs, including health insurance plans and utilities for county employees and buildings. The city of Syracuse looking to hire.
10: The city is planning a job fair a week from tomorrow, September 24th, from 9 until 1 at CNY Works on James Street. More than 50 positions are available in several departments, including water, public works, neighborhood and business development, law, human resources, finance, and civilian jobs with the Syracuse Police Department. Joe Lasky, News Radio 570 WSYR.
7: And the Syracuse Mets started their final homestand of the season with a 9-1 win last night over Lehigh Valley. Same two teams tonight at NBT Bank Stadium. 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

I just got an email from Texan Nicole in PA. She said, Glenn, I just have to brag a little. My daughter just finished the project for her civics class where they had to create a movie poster about a part of the Constitution. She told me she deliberately picked something harder, more random than her classmates because she didn't want to be like everyone else and wanted to show the whole Constitution is important, not just the preamble. She picked extradition between the states. Thank you, thank you, thank you, Glenn, for all of the summer learning that you put out on the Bill of Rights for the insiders. It really inspired her to step up. The confidence she gained from winning the cartoon contest this summer really has inspired her. I couldn't be prouder. I mean, how great is that? If you are trying to teach your kids, you know, the Constitution and the, you know, Bill of Rights and what everything means, we're, you know, busting our butt. I'm doing something right now with PragerU. I'm in filming for the next 3 days or next 2 days. I just did one yesterday. And we are, they've gotten together with the Department of Education along with others to have these done in AP and other, higher history classes. And I'm in the vault with the artifacts and I'm just telling the stories. And I think those will be made available to you too. I think

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5: Cloudy skies and 76 degrees at 1:30 in Syracuse. I'm Bud Lowell. These are the top stories. A stabbing in a city park last night. Ithaca is cutting back its speed limit, and an investigation is underway in Los Angeles after a news helicopter crashed and killed 3 people. Details after traffic and weather on News Radio 570 WSYR.
6: News. I'm Therese Crowley. Justice for Abby Gate in Virginia federal court and the Kabul airport bomb blast that killed 13 U.S. service members. Terror bomb conspirator Mohammed Sharifullah sentenced to 20 years for material support to ISIS-K, 5 years after the suicide bomber also killed 170 civilians. A Marine father telling the court they may have taken his life, but they'll never take his legacy. Iran back to shooting in the Strait of Hormuz.
7: Tension continues to escalate around the Strait of Hormuz as reports indicate more explosions overnight at this critical waterway. Now, the Iranians claim they shot down an MQ-1 Predator U.S. drone. This comes after U.S. forces destroyed 2 Iranian boats this week that were trying to steal a U.S. sea drone.
6: Fox's Trey Yangst, and the Fed decides whether to hike interest rates another quarter point today. 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
5: WSYR News Time is 1:33. There was a stabbing in the city last night.
8: Syracuse police were called out to South Beach Street near Thorndon Park a little after 8:30 last night. When they arrived, they found a 20-year-old man stabbed in the neck. He was taken to the hospital and is expected to recover. So far, no one has been arrested. Joel Askey, News Radio 570 WSYR.
5: The city of Ithaca is cutting its speed limit from 30 down to 25 beginning September 21st. On Monday, the city begins putting up more than 110 new speed limit signs. A release from city officials says the 25 mph limit will make streets safer for drivers, pedestrians, and bicycle riders. The reduction applies only to city-owned streets. State-owned roads may continue to have higher speed limits. New York State's Department of Transportation says New York has been named the safest state for teenage drivers for the 3rd year in a row. New York ranked 2nd overall in safety and 2nd in having effective driving laws. The study released by Wallet Hub found car crashes remain a leading cause of death for teenagers 16 to 19. New York limits the hours and places drivers under 18 can go until they gain experience behind the wheel. The federal government has filed a brief on behalf of Micron in the suit brought by a citizens group in Clay, challenging the environmental review for Micron's massive chip complex. The Department of Justice brief says the Micron project must go forward for reasons of national security. The plaintiffs are urging the judge to ignore the filing. Next update is in 30 minutes. Breaking news anytime. I'm Bud Lowell on Syracuse's breaking news, weather, and traffic station. 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
14: Welcome back in. Our good friend Light 'Em Up Linda is online here with us, and she's got thoughts on the Sydney Sweeney controversy. Linda, fire away.
15: Hey. So I don't understand what the big deal is with Sydney Sweeney. Sex sells. Okay, I worked in a strip club for 9 years. I did all the hair and makeup for the dancers. And I could tell you those places are packed full of men. Okay, and so anyway, if I look like...
14: Hold on, I want to pause you here for just a minute because this is perfect.
16: That's
14: so
16: big.
14: For 9 years, you worked in a strip club. What did you find to be the most successful hair and makeup for the ladies that worked the best in terms of making money? Did you have a go-to look?
15: I could tell you what their go-to look was, which was just they wanting their hair super straight with no kinks and stuff. And they would freak out about their hair mostly. And I used to say to them, they ain't looking at your hair, ladies. Okay. Don't worry about what your hair is. And I could tell you who made the most money, the ones that didn't care about their hair and were just out there having fun.
14: Yeah.
15: That's who was making all the money.
14: All right.
15: That were worried about their hair.
14: I'm fired up about this. Like, I woke up this morning still angry about the fact that we're, sometimes you didn't go to bed, you got ideas, and you wake up the next morning, you're still fired up. So the idea here is, hey, I'm going to try to get men to gamble on sports more. What's a way to get men's attention? It's with pretty girls. That's worked throughout all of history, right?
15: Yeah.
14: And we got women out here, Linda, explain this to me. We got women telling us that we're on this show. We got people calling in and saying, you're not empathetic enough for the woman who murdered her kids. You're just not thinking about her perspective enough. Isn't it women's empowerment to recognize what assets you have and make as much money off those assets as possible? I think Sydney Sweeney should actually be praised, and Lindsay Clancy should be attacked by everyone, and in many cases, it's the reverse.
15: Yes. So here's the thing. And I'm 61, but I was pretty hot when I was younger, too, but not as hot as her. But I could tell you that if I looked like her, I would do it for free, and I would stand out on the corner with nothing but a hairdo and heels and be like, look at this. This is what I got.
16: Light 'Em Up, Linda. Always good to have you. Thank you, and thank you also for telling us a little bit. That was fun. She's also glam 'em up, Linda. She glams them up.
14: Light 'Em Up, Linda, not only wants all terrorists dead, she worked in a strip club for 9 years. I think Light 'Em Up, Linda needs her own show. All right, we got people who are angry at us, Buck, I am told.
16: I hear they're angry at you. I just assume if they're mad at you, especially if we're talking about boobs. But go ahead.
14: That may well be true. Let me pull up here. Who's angry first? Sorry, we got so many texts. Rebecca F. is angry.
17: Losing a lot of respect for you guys over this Sydney Sweeney thing. Yeah, she's hot and beautiful, I get it. But at the same time, you guys complain about women having high body counts and OnlyFans. Just be consistent. And I'm so sick of the jealousy thing. It's not jealousy. I'm pretty hot. 42, though, so the sun is setting. It's just about respect. I dress in a way not to make men stumble. She doesn't care, I guess.
14: Okay, so...
16: Wait. We gotta clear the air here. Go ahead.
14: Well, what I would say is, to me, there is a difference between OnlyFans and doing sexy photos. And I think most women understand the difference between OnlyFans and sexy photos. Having said that, I don't have any, like, if you decide as a grown adult woman that you think the best thing you can do to make money is do OnlyFans, I don't think that should be illegal. I don't remember us ever saying, oh my goodness, this shouldn't be acceptable. So I don't even know where that criticism is coming from. So I appreciate the fact that Rebecca is listening, but
16: confused us with another show. I don't think we've ever even used the phrase body count here. That's a younger phrase,
14: it's like how many people you have slept with. That is the body count for those, not a serial killer.

0: Americans, and hello, my friend. Like always, it is a delight to be here with you. I have just watched the video from a drone regarding an incident on the 23rd of August, wherein a citizen by the name of Freddie Marty Jr. Was shot and killed by a sniper from the Onondaga County Sheriff's Office in Elbridge. This was a situation where the man was holed up. He was upstairs in a building. He had a long gun with him. It looked to be a rifle. And the drone is sent up to see what's what. And it comes in, peers in the window. You see the man. He makes a hand gesture of some sort or another. He then raises the gun towards the drone. The drone quickly backs out, goes up and around, does another flyby. And you see that the man at that point has his weapon shouldered. He is not aiming it at the drone. He is aiming it out a window at law enforcement officers, at which point he is, the video seems to indicate, struck by a round fired by the previously referenced Onondaga County Sheriff's Office sniper. This video released as part of the Attorney General's statutory investigation of this matter. The video tells us exactly what Sheriff Toby Shelley told us. It, verifies the account we've been given. It also, to my way of thinking, makes this a slam dunk in terms of the propriety of the shot. If you have your weapon shouldered, if you have positioned yourself in the window to engage law enforcement officers, and you are in the posture and attitude of firing, you're going to get shot. And hopefully that happens before you discharge your weapon. That seems to have been the case in this situation. I applaud the professionalism and the capability of the deputy who fired the round. I'm grateful that that deputy had that training, that willingness, that ability to make that split-second decision and act with a precision and accuracy. Because when you have a bad guy who's leaning out a window and he's got his gun on his shoulder and he's aiming at people, you know what? You need to stop that fellow real quick before he kills somebody. And the Onondaga County Sheriff's Office was able to do that. There's not really a lot to say here. It is a cut and dried matter. This was a proper, justified, and appropriate shooting. I'm sorry for the loss of this man's life. I have condolences for his family and friends, obviously, but my prayers are also for the deputy involved in this matter. The duty was done expertly and successfully. Sometimes even in the doing of duty, there can be, you know, an emotional price that's paid. Looking through your sights at a deer and ending its life is one thing. Looking through your sights and seeing a man and taking his life is another. And though it is lawfully and morally justified, though it is an act of duty, though it may well have saved the lives of other individuals, that still can weigh on you. My takeaway from all of this is kind of what I expected it would be. The men and women of law enforcement in this particular situation, the men and women of the Onondaga County Sheriff's Office, stand ready with great skill and professionalism to do what needs to be done. And again, I'm sorry for this man's family, but I don't for a half a moment have any qualms about the fact that this shooting was necessary given the man's actions. How could it have been prevented? What could have been done differently? Well, he could have put down the gun. He could have never picked it up in the first place. He could have obeyed the law. He could have been resting peacefully and safely in his bed asleep instead of engaging in felonious conduct. And again, when the police have you surrounded and you lean out the window, and you have got a gun to your shoulder and you are taking up aim, preparing to deploy your weapon against others, you've made up your mind. you have determined which way this situation is going to go. You have, you've signed up for it, and it's just about to come. And again, I'm not chest thumping or taunting or celebrating or anything else of that sort, but I am grateful for this drone video as it removes all question and as it reminds us again of the great skill and ability of the men and women who protect us. And it's very, very beneficial to us that they be good at their job. And this deputy, in this situation, in that moment of duty, was thankfully very good at his or her job. So that's what I've got to say about that. My only additional thought would be that I hope that the Attorney General's office is able to process this investigation rapidly. It took them the same small handful of seconds to watch that video as it took you or me to watch that video. And just as we were able to come to our conclusions as we did, I would hope that the Attorney General's investigators would also be able to reach their conclusions expeditiously. Sometimes these officers, deputies, troopers will hang and twist in the wind for months on end waiting for results from an Attorney General's investigation. But at any rate, there is no need for that in this matter. And I'll shut my mouth except to say thank you for the time on the range. Thank you for developing your abilities as a sharpshooter. And thank you to all the men and women of law enforcement who every day engage in training and physical fitness and defensive tactics and all that other stuff in order to be better suited to protect us. It's time for traffic and weather on 570 WSYR.
1: 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This is causing several minutes of delay. I'm Kenny Dees on Syracuse's breaking news, weather and traffic station, News Radio 570 WSYR.
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6: Thunder shower in spots, otherwise cloudy. Tonight's low 63. Cloudy and humid with showers and a thunderstorm tomorrow. High Thursday 76. Tomorrow night low 59. Partly sunny on Friday, less humid with a high 71. And for Saturday, sunshine and clouds, a high 67. From the Stellar Roofing Weather Center, I'm Andy Robb.
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0: Ordinary jerk, and I apologize for that. But here may be an illustration of that. Word is out that this... homeless nonprofit, if you will, a tiny home for good. Word is out that they're expanding and such like that. Hope to add 23 new homes over the course of the next year. Most of those will be apartments. Some of them will be these little tiny homes, about 500 square feet. Of course, the agency needs a whole lot of money to do this. For example, the six tiny houses that they will build will cost $730,000. Not to be a jerk, but if you were to go buy a mobile home, like a trailer, you could reduce your expenditure by more than a third. $730,000 to build six homes. You can get a humble, straightforward furnished mobile home, a trailer for something in the neighborhood of $80,000 a year. Or, I mean, not a year, but $80,000 just to buy it outright. And it would give you more space. It would give you a furniture. It would give you appliances. And it would be less money. Why we need to build tiny homes when we could just go buy trailers that are even nicer, I'm not sure I understand. And further, one thing I've noticed is that, you know, for example, Tiny Home for Good, their annual budget is $1.3 million. But they say they need $500,000 more this year for these projects they have going. So in terms of an increase in the percentage of their budget, that's about a 40% increase in 1 year in the size of their budget. That's pretty dramatic growth, and anybody in any business would be pretty pleased with that. I'm sure that a Tiny Home for Good is a wonderful organization and all that other stuff. But I also note that sometimes the do-gooder business is a pretty lucrative one for the people engaged. And while I praise them and appreciate them and all this other stuff, I wonder if we might not be able to do more good for people if we insist on, you know, buying them things and giving them things. I wonder if we might not be able to do more good for people by kind of sidestepping some of the administrative and overhead costs that are sometimes associated with these perpetual nonprofits. I'm not sure how you would do it differently, but a lot of these functions end up being quasi-governmental. And, you know, instead of having the government administer them, we do nonprofits and, you know, and you end up with a proliferation of nonprofits. And, you know, once they get going, they don't like to stop. And, you know, once they get into being accustomed to annual increases in the size of their budget, the amount of their grants or whatever like that, the more they want. And at the end of the day, if our goal and concern is the homeless people, then I am curious why there has to be this administrative layer, this pass-through layer of the nonprofits. Now, don't get pissed off at me. I know that the nonprofits are huge. I know that the state of New York has wired it in such a way that many of the social services that are offered at taxpayer expense are administered by nonprofits, creating this entire nonprofit industry and, you know, rewarding the people who have significant positions within it. And that's all good. But if this is my charity dollar, this is, you know, the dollar that I as a society want to earmark for, in this case, I guess, homelessness, then the more pennies of that dollar that can go directly to fighting homelessness, the better. And seldom do additional layers of administration increase the efficiency of an operation or maximize the amount of money that passes through to actually get to providing the service involved. So when nonprofits announce, oh, we're doing something new and big, that's good for the nonprofit. That's undeniable. What you hope is that it also ends up being good for the supposedly targeted community. The reality with homelessness, though, is that the issue does not arise out of a lack of homes or facilities. The issue with homelessness arises out of the reality of addiction and acute and chronic mental illness. The overwhelming majority of people who are on the streets are not there because there isn't a place to take them in. Our state, our community, our county, our charities are very, very generous. And there are places they can get in. There are plenty of housing programs that will look after these folks. The issue is that they have, you know, aspects of personal behavior and personal choice that they don't want to go to those facilities, mostly because they might have rules or something like that. You can't use drugs while you're in the facility. And again, many of the people have profound mental illness, and it is from that their homelessness arises. So the housing first model of let's build them more houses. I know that's made a lot of money for nonprofits, and it makes a lot of nonprofits perpetual landlords, which keeps them in money for years to come. But I don't know that it has ever had a discernible positive impact on reducing or eliminating the issue of homelessness, which is not, again, resolvable by fixing a shortage of housing. It is only resolvable by fixing, you know, the addiction or the mental illness of the people. And as some of these folks who are out on the streets now in an earlier day would have been being cared for in a mental hospital had we not turned them out some many years ago and left our society subsequently and consequently without facilities for people who are profoundly mentally ill. They are largely the ones who end up living on our streets. It's time for news with Dave Smith on 570 WSYR.
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6: Cloudy skies and 78 degrees at 3:30. I'm Bud Lowell. These are the top stories. Ithaca is dropping its speed limit beginning Monday. The city of Syracuse is looking to hire, and the Federal Reserve is raising interest rates for the first time in 3 years. Details after traffic and weather on News Radio 570 WSYR.
7: 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In Syracuse, 81 northbound between exit 17 and 18, through the construction zone, traffic's being shifted between lanes. You may find some mild delays. Also in Syracuse, 690 eastbound approaching the 81 ramp downtown, traffic is moving under speed. Stop and go traffic. I'm Ryan Roman on Syracuse Breaking News, Weather and Traffic Station, News Radio 570 WSYR.
8: A thunder shower in spots, otherwise partly to mostly cloudy. Tonight's low 63. Cloudy and humid, showers and a thunderstorm around Thursday. High 75 and a low 60. Friday, partly sunny, turning less humid with a high 71.
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30: Fox News, I'm Tom Graham. The Federal Reserve hikes the key interest rate for the first time in 3 years. Fed Chair Kevin Warsh says, well, it could help combat rising prices.
31: Job gains have kept pace with the workforce, and the unemployment rate has changed little. But inflation remains elevated.
30: The Fed voting unanimously for a quarter point increase. Federal investigators say they've broken up a fraud scheme in Los Angeles. The owner of a nonprofit and others are accused of stealing money meant to combat homelessness.
32: In total, they received over $130 million taxpayer dollars meant for the homeless, and at least $18 million went to a home in Greece, a vacation in Tahiti, even building a $1 million nightclub here in Los Angeles.
30: Fox's Matt Finn in Los Angeles. 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
6: WSYR News Time is 3:33. City of Ithaca is cutting its speed limit from 30 down to 25 beginning September 21st. Starting Monday, the city begins putting up more than 100 new speed limit signs. A release from city officials says the 25 mph speed limit will make streets safer for drivers, pedestrians, and bike riders alike. The reduction applies only to city-owned streets. State-owned roads may continue to have higher limits.
0: The Republican candidate for Onondaga County Sheriff says he would not participate in enforcing federal immigration law, adopting essentially the same policy as the Democratic incumbent who's seeking re-election. R.J. Lenhart says he would not hold federal immigration visitors in violators in the county jail at the request of federal agents and would not have federal agents ride with deputies. Onondaga County Sheriff Toby Shelley is seeking re-election. The city of Syracuse is looking to hire.
1: The city is planning a job fair a week from tomorrow, September 24th, from 9 until 1 at CNY Works on James Street. More than 50 positions are available in several departments, including water, public works, neighborhood and business development, law, human resources, finance, and civilian jobs with the Syracuse Police Department. Joe Lasky, News Radio 570 WSYR.
0: An independent film producer in Syracuse is looking for 1970s and 1990s vintage cars for a film that will be shooting in Syracuse this fall. The Daisy Phase is working on a film that's set in 1972 and in 1997. They want to rent vehicles appropriate for those years, not white or red, though. One unusual item, a 1970s-style Greyhound bus and a 1970s taxi. Next update in 30 minutes, breaking news anytime. I'm Bud Lowell on Syracuse's breaking news, weather, and traffic station. 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
15: Hope you remember to say your prayers, right? 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
2: R.J. Linhart is a Republican candidate for sheriff in Onondaga County. And it's interesting because Syracuse.com has done a story about him today, except it's not about him. I bet if we were talking to R.J. Linhart, and here's the deal. He's a Republican. He's had a good career in law enforcement. He's worked for and with some excellent people in law enforcement management. He no doubt would be a fine sheriff. I, right now, am pretty partial to Toby Shelley, who has, I think, in office, shown himself to be just an excellent sheriff. I don't look at political party when it comes to a sheriff's race unless that candidate raises the issue of political party, in which point I tend to get a little nervous because I'm not sure enforcing the law is about are you a Republican or a Democrat. I have nothing bad whatsoever to say about R.J. Linhart. I just have a lot that's been very positive I've observed about Toby Shelley over the recent years. Voters will decide on Election Day. But there was nonetheless today a story at Syracuse.com about R.J. Linhart. The story in its entirety is about would he or would he not abide by this newly passed law from the Democrats in Albany saying that sheriff's offices can't cooperate with ICE. Now, do you think that a Republican candidate went to a newspaper reporter and tapped him on the shoulder and said, hey, I'd like to talk to you about how I am going in a different direction from other people in my party? Do you think that Linhart brought this up? I would think that the likelihood is no. I would suspect that Syracuse.com brought this up. I bet that Syracuse.com, trying to do some crap disturbing, show discord or disagreement within the Republican ranks, if you will, asked him, what about this law? Now, here's the deal. Asking about this law is a prudent and appropriate thing. It is in the news. You do have some sheriffs who are pushing back against it. We had a wonderful presentation yesterday in Congress by the Broome County Sheriff, Fred Axar, forgive me. And he was standing up for what was right down there. And so asking this wannabe sheriff, where do you stand in regard to that? That's okay. But it turns out, as you may have seen, the entire article at Syracuse.com is about this issue of, you know, will you coordinate with ICE? And it ended up being a rehash of law enforcement coordination with ICE and the fact that progressives don't like that. And so here was an article that was kind of supposedly about R.J. Linhart, the Republican candidate for sheriff. And yet we don't learn anything about him. He doesn't get to say his mind on any issues other than this one that they are hobby horsing. And so it's kind of looks like this poor guy who's just running for office trying to tell people where he stands. It looks like this poor guy kind of gets exploited as a chance for Syracuse.com to one more time crap on sheriffs who have a different viewpoint on this and who are taking a stand against the folly of this new Democrat law. So you can read a newspaper story, and sometimes you can learn more about the reporter than you can about the subject of the story. You can learn about, more about the politics of the paper involved than the politics, priorities, and passions of the candidate involved. And in this situation, to me, that looks like what happened. So, at any rate, we will speak to both candidates. I'll get Mr. Linhart on. We'll get Toby Shelley on. And you can think and listen. Here's one lesson I learned. And this is, you know, just one point in time. But when Toby Shelley first ran, remember he was running against a Republican who I think had been chief at the jail or something. And all the powerful Republicans had lined up behind the chief of the jail. William Fitzpatrick said, oh, this is the guy, this is the guy, this is the guy. everybody across the county in the Republican Party said, oh, yeah, this is the guy. This is the guy. This is the guy. He's tremendous. He's wonderful. He's the best there is. Well, no, you know, disrespect, but, you know, that guy came nowhere near winning. And he turned out really maybe not to have been a very good candidate. And Toby Shelley, who they were throwing rocks at, seems like all day, every day, turned out to be a pretty good sheriff. And the truth be told, I think if you looked at what Toby Shelley has done since coming to office and said, tell me, is that man a Democrat or Republican? I don't think you'd be able to tell. And I think that's just the way it ought to be. So whoever wins.

0: iNaked and those ads for that online sports wagering site. None of us ever would have heard of this, believe it or not, except that a whole bunch of female athletes, in air quotes, got all pissed off about it and posted any number of things on social media. When I say female athletes, I'm going to have to take their word for it, right? Because when you're fresh off coming in fourth place at some obscure track meet in some place in Europe I never heard of, I hope you're not offended if I don't, you know, okay, you run. That's nice. But I don't know if I need sociological counsel or condemnation from the track team, right? Or from the gymnastics lady, or from the basketball player. If it's all right, I did not know the vaulted position, rather vaunted position, that female athletes had in our society. I thought, you know, jocks were jocks, even if you don't wear one. But the deal is that they have condemned this woman, Sydney Sweeney. And yesterday we pretty much talked this out, saying if the athletes, like every other American, are free to live their life the way they choose, then why isn't Sydney Sweeney, right? If you say that this woman can't do what she wants to do because she offends your sensitivities, how can you call yourself a proponent for women's rights? You are a proponent for women's rights as long as those women agree with you politically and do what you want them to do. But if women don't have rights to their own choices, their own opinions, their own actions, if they're in disagreement with yours, how free and empowered are those women actually? And how committed to women's rights are you truly, right? But, and again, you got the lady athletes, each of them, you know, following their own path, living their own life, and then crapping on this other lady for doing the same. Crapping on her because she chose, you know, stuff that they didn't want to do and probably, I presume, would not be asked to do. But there are just a couple points I want to make out here. These same female athletes are absolutely silent on the subject of transgender, like men, playing in women's sports. They're defending the dignity and rights of women. But when men are playing sports against females, they don't condemn that. They defend it. And we also are left with this very unusual circumstance where a woman who murdered three of her children is held up as something of a feminist hero, a woman who did a job as a model, earning a living for herself, is condemned as a betrayer of all things female. And I don't get that. And also, I'd point out that in generalization, at least some female sports, you think of soccer and basketball, have a disproportionately high level of homosexuality in their ranks. Not good, bad, indifferent. I'm just pointing out that there is a disproportionality. And, you know, you can theorize, as you will, how that comes to pass. But you have, you know, these folks who are have a large percentage of lesbians in their ranks, which is all fine, well, and good. But why are they allowed to define womanhood in a way that excludes other women, right? And yes, certainly a woman can be a lesbian, but certainly also a woman can be a heterosexual. Right. And, you know, I try not to be ogling women's boobs and such like that. I'm trying to, you know, be a little bit more of a straight and narrow person at this stage of my life and all that. But the notion that an attractive young woman might use her body as a model or whatever like that to make a living, that's not a new thing, is it? And, you know, I want to point out that Gloria Steinem, who was the grand feminist leader, when she first was writing, you know, newspaper or art magazine stories, when she did her famous expose at the Playboy Mansion, that article included photographs of her, you know, in the Playboy outfit, with long legs and a bustier and a fair amount of cleavage, you know. And I, you know, that may not be a choice that many would make, but it's a choice that a woman can make. It's a choice that Sydney Sweeney can make, right? Modesty, which is something, you know, modesty is a very, very good thing, but we will each define it differently. And at any rate, I'll shut my mouth. I'm not a woman. This doesn't affect me. But it is interesting to see this very catty and shrill condemnation of a woman who does not toe the philosophical and political line of the woke progressives who seem to predominate in women's sports. If you want liberation just for people who agree with you, you're not looking for equality and freedom. You're looking for dominance. You just want to be the boss of the world, which is not a virtuous or heroic undertaking. It's a selfish undertaking. And at any rate, in the name of defending women's rights, I think that some of these critical female athletes are sort of reasserting an oppressive attitude or mindset, and that is that a woman can only be what society will allow her to be. And if in the society dominated by these so-called female athletes, that type of woman is not allowable, then, again, you haven't liberated women. You have not brought them more freedom. You have just changed who gets to make the constricting and condemning rules that limit their lives and their freedoms. That's how I look at it. It's time for news with Dave Smith on 570 WSYR.
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12: Cloudy and 78 degrees at 3 p.m. in Syracuse. I'm Bud Lowell. These are the top stories. Syracuse police investigate a stabbing. The Justice Department files a brief in favor of Micron in an environmental lawsuit. And the Federal Reserve will make a decision soon on interest rates. Details after traffic and weather on News Radio 570 WSYR.
13: 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E21 northbound heading downtown, passing the 41 ramp. We're seeing traffic moving under speed in the area of East Colvin Street. And in Syracuse, 690 westbound passing Midler Ave, we're seeing traffic filling in approaching the 81 ramp downtown. I'm Ryan Roman on Syracuse's breaking news, weather, and traffic station, News Radio 570 WSYR.
14: Thunder shower in spots, otherwise partly to mostly cloudy. Tonight's low 63. Cloudy and humid, showers and a thunderstorm around Thursday. High 75 and a low 60. Friday, partly sunny, turning less humid with a high 71.
15: 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I'm Chris Caraggio.
16: Federal Reserve Chairman Kevin Warsh is pointing to persistent inflation as the reason behind today's rate hike. Following the Fed's announcement that it's raising interest rates a quarter percentage point, Warsh said the committee's mission is to deliver price stability and return inflation to the 2% target. Warsh said the committee voted unanimously to raise rates because inflation is currently not headed in the direction they would like. He went on to say U.S. productivity growth and spending remain solid, as well as the job sector, despite geopolitical conflicts. Six people are dead, including those aboard a news helicopter that was covering a fatal bus accident in Los Angeles. Three people were killed when an SUV slammed into the side of a Metro bus. The chopper was providing news coverage for KNBC and sister station Telemundo 52 when it went down, killing the pilot and a reporter along with a pedestrian on the ground. Both the NTSB and FAA are investigating.
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12: 570 WSYR News Time is 3:03. Syracuse police are investigating after a 20-year-old man was stabbed in the neck last night in Thorndon Park. Police say the man was taken to Upstate University Hospital and he is recovering. The federal government has filed a brief on behalf of Micron in a suit brought by a citizens group in Clay. It challenges the environmental review for Micron's massive chip complex. The Department of Justice brief says the Micron project has to go forward for reasons of national security, and it urges the judge to throw out the suit, which was filed in Albany County Supreme Court in January. The plaintiffs are urging the judge to ignore the DOJ filing. A portion of the Onondaga Lake Parkway in Salina will be closed soon for a week-long repair project.
17: The New York State DOT says the closure will be in both directions between Park Street and Oswego Street starting from 3 p.m. Sunday, September 20th to 3 p.m. Sunday, September 27th. Crews will be warming the steel tracks and then straightening them. Detours will be posted. Dominic Ciccarelli, News Radio 570 WSYR.
12: Upstate University Hospital officials have pitched the Syracuse Common Council a proposal to close a one-block stretch of East Adams Street. The plan aims to connect the existing emergency room with a newly planned facility building. Next update is in 30 minutes. Breaking news anytime. I'm Bud Lowell on Syracuse's breaking news, weather, and traffic station, News Radio 570 WSYR on 106.9 FM.
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0: Thank you very much. I appreciate that. And troops, I appreciate you showing up for muster. I hope all is cool and copacetic on your end. If you're curious today, I am unusually good looking. Oh, sure, autumn is in the air, but I look like it's the 4th of July. Hotter than a firecracker. 100%. Hey, you know what? I'm just telling you the truth, okay? It ain't boasting if it's true. The Attorney General's office, as you have seen, has released video from this situation on the 23rd of August up in Elbridge, where you had the guy at the trailer park who apparently shot rounds into a car and then holed up at his trailer for a while. Drone footage is what the Attorney General released. She has it, her office has it, rather, as a consequence of its statutory responsibility to review officer-involved shootings which result in the death of a citizen. So this fellow, Frederick Marty Jr., I think his name was, he's there at the place. He is deceased. He was shot by a Onondaga County Sheriff's deputy, a sniper, and so the Attorney General investigates. Well, here's what the video shows. And the video on the drone, what a wonderful asset. What a great tool. I'm grateful that it's in the arsenal, if you will, of the sheriff's office. But you see in the window, you're able to see into this trailer where the guy is. The glass looks all broken out of the window. He has free access to lean out to stick the barrel of his, looks to be a rifle, out of the window. Any rate, the drone comes down, pops a light on him. He looks out. He raises the gun at the drone. The drone quickly withdraws, does an up and around, comes back, and the drone recaptures a picture of the gentleman in question, Mr. Marty, as he has this rifle up at his shoulder and is leaning out of the window and is clearly aiming the gun at someone or something which is outside the trailer and which is not the drone. The drone captures the moment of the sniper round that takes down the 62-year-old man, but he's not aiming at the drone. He's aiming at law enforcement officers, okay? And at that point, he is shot by the sniper. Now, I never shot anything other than a deer, okay? When I was in the Army, all we were shooting were paper targets and little plastic men who popped back up after we shot them down, all right? But in this situation, there was a man who had acted in a dangerous fashion, who had disobeyed hours of police orders to surrender himself, who had fired from that weapon live ammunition into a vehicle, doing it damage. Thankfully, striking no one at that point, but undeniably demonstrating that this fellow has a gun, he knows how to operate it, and he's willing to discharge that firearm. So when he points that at you, you have to understand that you are in grave jeopardy. This is not a drill. This is an actual psycho with a gun. And again, if it points at you or an innocent person, we got trouble. And so when it undeniably on video from the drone is pointing at someone, and you see the shot taken by the sniper and this gentleman go down, it's kind of cut and dried. I don't mean to trivialize it or minimize it, either for its impact on the family and friends of this man or on the emotions of the officer, the deputy who fired the round. But this is not one of those, was the cop justified? This was not one of those, couldn't you tase him? This was not one of those, couldn't you have talked him down? This was not one of those, couldn't you shoot him in the arm? This was, the man's pointing a rifle at a person, you must take action now. And the Onondaga County Sheriff's deputy did, performing in a professional and successful fashion. It is sad that this gentleman is deceased, but his blood is on his own hands. His actions force the actions of the deputy. And at any rate, I'm thankful for this technology. which allows us to have insights like this and which allow this to be, again, a cut-and-dried matter as opposed to some point of controversy or conflict. I'm grateful that this technology exists. Let's fly a drone up there and get some pictures. And that has helped us to understand the truth. That's what I have to say about that. Other than, you know, this is, you know, a sheriff's election year for Onondaga County. And, you know, there's Toby Shelley, the incumbent, and there's a Republican gentleman challenging him. And, you know, as we make law enforcement decisions at the ballot box, I hope that we will base our decisions on the law enforcement experience and capability of the individuals involved and not on their party affiliation. I'm not saying you dismiss party affiliation. Sometimes it can be crucially important, including in a sheriff's race, right? If two parties have two different philosophies, you want to vote for the candidate whose party philosophy is closest to your own. And to be honest with you, 9 times out of 10 in a sheriff's election, I'm going to vote for the Republican because of the party affiliation. The thing about Toby Shelley is I'm not exactly sure why he's a Democrat, and I don't think that he knows particularly either. Toby Shelley has operated that office in a nonpartisan fashion. He has been straight out, law and order, just the facts, ma'am, cut the crap. He doesn't do political stunts. He's not out there a prop for the governor. I think in this race that party affiliation doesn't matter and that the qualifications and experience of the two candidates probably is what people should be looking at and nothing else. Time for traffic and weather on 570 WSYR.
1: 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We're seeing traffic moving under speed in the area of East Colvin Street. And in Syracuse, 690 westbound passing Midler Ave, we're seeing traffic filling in approaching the 81 ramp downtown. I'm Ryan Roman on Syracuse's breaking news weather traffic station, News Radio 570 WSYR.
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7: A thunder shower in spots, otherwise partly to mostly cloudy. Tonight's low 63. Cloudy and humid, showers and a thunderstorm around Thursday. High 75 and a low 60. Friday, partly sunny, turning less humid with a high 71.
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9: This is Monty Montgomery, producer of Our American Stories. 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You won't want to miss the next episode of Our American Stories.
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0: We have been working here in Syracuse on WSYR now for about 15 years. It's funny how time flies. I feel like it was just yesterday, and I feel like I'm just starting to learn about the people, the places, the heart, the wonderful decency of Central New York. But it has been 15 years. I sometimes wish that it had started just a little bit sooner. I started here not long after the demise of both Syracuse China and Camillus Knives. And I can't tell you how much I would have loved to have been able to take a tour at the old Syracuse China operation to buy a brand new a set of plates and bowls and saucers and all that other stuff. I would have loved to have taken a tour at the Camillus Cutlery at the knife factory. I would have loved to see the men and women working that machining floor. I would have loved to purchase brand new right there from the factory one knife or the other. It came to admiring Syracuse China later in life, but I have been a fan of Camillus knives and other pocket knives and sheath knives manufactured in upstate New York since I was a little boy. One of the first knives I remember having was a trapper knife made by Camillus, and it had a yellow plastic handle on it. I think they called it Delron or something like that. And I thought initially when I saw it had a hardware store. It was in a display right? And they had all sorts of different knives, different sorts of sets of blades on there. I would subsequently learn that's a jackknife, that's a Stockman, that's a trapper. You know, all different types based on what kind of blades and what shape and whatever. But I got the trapper, the one I got with the yellow Delran handles. A trapper has one long pointy blade, and then it has a similarly a blade about the same length that will, at the tip, instead of coming to a straight, narrow point, it'll be kind of curved. There's a little bit of a curve up in there. And, you know, these knives originally were designed for very specific purposes. And the trapper was for outdoorsmen, and some of whom were literally trappers. But the trapper was designed to allow you to skin an animal. And one long, thin blade to open it, and then the other with that curved thing up there to... help flesh it out to remove the hide. I ended up with that one because it was the least expensive knife there at the hardware store. And though I could not figure out at the time why in the hell it would have yellow plastic handles on there, I nonetheless bought it. And I carried that knife everywhere I went. Back then, you could carry a pocket knife to school. Now they kick you out of school, you have a criminal record, and you know you're probably going to be seen as a delinquent the rest of your life. Back then, we just all carried knives, no harm, no foul. I figured out at a certain point why the handle was yellow. I was at the creek fishing one day, and this was my knife, and I had it out cutting some line or something like that, and I dropped it. And at any rate, it went down in the water, and I thought, oh, crap, I've lost my knife. But it turns out that yellow is a pretty distinctive color. And I could see it down there at the bottom. And I set out wading and bending over and splishing and splashing. And I was able to rescue it because of its color. Anyway, I got thinking about this the other day because I, you know, not to plug a sponsor, but Hessney Auction Company, H-E-S-S-N-E-Y over there in Geneva. They have online sportsman auctions. And I picked up at this last auction they had, I got three knives, all of which were World War II military issue knives. And one of them was from Camillus. It was a Navy Mark I, which was a sheath knife. And I can't tell you how long it was in terms of inches. But it was a knife that a sailor on shipboard would have on his hip just for whatever purposes came up. And I also got a Robeson and a K-Bar, both in the U.S. Navy Mark II, which was a longer knife that was meant for fighting. I mean, it was a knife that, like, you know, when you were hand-to-hand fighting for your life, you picked up that knife and you tried to stick it into the other guy as hard and as far as you could. And at any rate, the Camillus was made in Camillus. The Robeson was made in a little town called Perry, New York, by Letchworth State Park. And the K-Bar was made in Olean, New York. And not that anybody cares about this, but when we mobilized for World War II in upstate New York, one of our industries that we had a lot of back then was cutlery, making knives. And these military issue knives, you know, maybe it's your great grandfather, something like that, working up there at Camillus, was putting out knives that Americans carried to war. And there was some hand to hand that went on. And some of these knives from places like Robeson, places like K-Bar, and places like Camillus were used to literally help fight and win that war. At any rate, I bought these knives, and they're old, and they had seen some use and some wear. But I think back upon the men and women in the factories who would have manufactured them right here in our neck of the woods, and I look back on the men who would have carried those, American men, carried them into war on shipboard or coming ashore at a beach or dropping in a parachute from way up high. to be able to hold pieces of history like that, relics of American manufacturing and relics of American military might, you know, pretty impressive to me. Just some knives at an auction, but they kind of touch my heart in a way. It's time for news with Dave Smith on 570 WSYR.
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2: Cloudy skies and 76 degrees at 4:30. I'm Bud Lowell. These are the top stories. Common Council wants pay raises for Syracuse City workers. Cazenovia voters elect a new school board member. And NFL superstar Travis Kelce is a victim of a multi-million dollar Ponzi scheme. 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
3: 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In the town of Manlius, we're getting a report of a crash, Churchill Lane at Hoag Lane. In Syracuse, 690 westbound, passing Thompson Road, we're seeing some congestion, traffic filling in as you're approaching the 81 interchange downtown. I'm Ryan Roman on Syracuse's breaking news, weather and traffic station, News Radio 570, WSYR.
4: A thunder shower in spots, otherwise partly to mostly cloudy. Tonight's low 63. Cloudy and humid, showers and a thunderstorm around Thursday. High 75 and a low 60. Friday, partly sunny, turning less humid with a high 71.
2: WSYR News Time is 4:33. The Syracuse Common Council followed up on comments made at this week's meeting by telling the city's HR director there needs to be a substantial wage increase for city employees. Councilor Rashida Caldwell heads the Human Resources Committee for Council. She said they need pay they can live off.
5: We want them to get a pay that they can live off of, something that they can go home and feed their families and feel good about work, coming to work every day.
2: Councilors believe low pay is a big reason the city has a shortage right now of snowplow drivers and city workers. Voters in Cazenovia elected Kevin Fayola to their school board yesterday, filling a seat left vacant after a board member was arrested and resigned. Fayola won with 632 votes in the special election over Maria Henneberg and Paul Curtin Jr. Fayola replaces Travis Longo, who resigned in June after he was charged with endangering the welfare of a child. Syracuse police are investigating after a 20-year-old man was stabbed last night in Thorndon Park. Police say the man was stabbed in the neck and taken to Upstate University Hospital. He is recovering. And Bay Gonzalez has been named to the Syracuse Housing Authority Board as Mayor Sharon Owen's third appointee of the year. The appointment follows the recent resignation of Board Chairman Ryan Benz. Next updates in 30 minutes. Breaking news anytime. I'm Bud Lowell on Syracuse's breaking news, weather, and traffic station, News Radio 570 WSYR on 106.9 FM.
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12: A great afternoon. Ithaca is a wonderful, blessed place. Ithaca gets teased by a lot of the rest of us because it's where all the friggin' hippies go. Now, God bless you friggin' hippies, okay? If you can pry yourself away from the peace encampment and come into town and sit down and talk with us, we'd be glad to do. Ithaca is a place where they have very powerful views, and I respect their right to have those views. But Ithaca is also, in spite of the hippies, an extraordinary place. It is beautiful. There's a wonderful spirit there. You, of course, have the universities, and you have a whole core of very decent people in Ithaca. I stand in admiration of the community. But Ithaca is doing a little bit of a bandwagon jump on thing. Remember a while back you had various municipalities where the speed limit was 30 miles an hour, and they said, we're changing our speed limit to 25 miles an hour so that our streets will be safer. And we all scratched our heads and said, what the hell are you talking about? Well, Ithaca has, again, decided that it will now like to jump on this same bandwagon. And so it will create a default speed limit for Ithaca, which will be 25 miles per hour. Now, this will apply to city-owned streets, state highways that pass through. The city doesn't have the power to regulate. And so those presumably would stay at 30. The argument is, well, we have to understand that our streets are shared spaces and that pedestrians and bicycles and, who knows, crossing iguanas and whatever else like that all have a right to be on the streets as well. Politically, this is part of the left's pushback against transportation. They want to make the use of cars as miserable and as inconvenient as it possibly can be, thus the Interstate 81 project in Syracuse. And so you create very low speed limits, and I guess they believe that this will cause people to abandon their vehicles, maybe take up rickshaws, and walk happily down the street, snow, rain notwithstanding. But here is the practical bottom line. And I'm not trying to be a jerk or anything on this, but this won't amount to a hill of beans. Nothing will happen with this, right? Because the speed limit is only negligibly enforced at 30, and it will not be any better enforced at 25. Now, the argument will then be, okay, we need more speed cameras or whatever, if they go that route, this is all about generating revenue. I obey the speed limit. I just do. I don't need hassle from cops. And also, when I'm in somebody's neighborhood or community or something like that, you know, they've got kids, they've got their concerns, they want people to drive the speed limit. I hope that people on the street where I live drive the speed limit. And so when I drive down the street where you live, I'm going to drive the speed limit. But I do note that I may be the only one. And I do note that though the sign right there says 30 miles an hour, there are a fair number of people who are going 35 or 40 or more. I don't say it's okay. I don't want to normalize it. I just say observationally, that's what I see. And do I see people pulled over? The answer is no. I honestly cannot remember the last time that I saw anyone pulled over for a speeding violation in a residential area. And that may be an overstatement. In our village where I live, I've seen people pulled over. But, you know, we're on a state highway and they were pulled over on the state highway. Anyway, the point of all this is that when you change the speed limit from 25 or from 30 to 25, unless you bring in a whole bunch more cops or you bring in speed cameras, you have no practical way of enforcing that. And so you have expended a dramatic amount of money on new speed limit signs. And that may well allow you to pat yourself on the back more enthusiastically for being such wise stewards. But the number of motorists whose behavior you're going to change is approximately zero. And that's not to throw stones at Ithaca. That's just human reality. And so, you know, and I, when I go through the, you know, these places with the 25 mile an hour speed limit, I go 25 or less, and I drive happily along there, and I get passed. So anyway, we'll leave that alone. I'm looking at some stats, not to be a jerk, but Kathy Hochul remains in a tie for the least popular governor in America. It's not a good look. It's not a popular thing. There was a vote yesterday in the House of Representatives to bring President Trump to heel, if you will, through the War Powers Act. The War Powers Act says Congress is supposed to be in charge. The Constitution says, of course, that only Congress can declare a war. We unfortunately have allowed presidents to functionally do that over the last generation or two. It has never worked out well. But anyway, so there was a vote yesterday, and it passed, not by much of a margin. I think five Republicans, all of them people disgruntled at Trump, voted, you know, to impose the War Powers Act. This is probably where I'm wired wrong, but if I was in Congress, I would have voted for that, because I think your obligation is to the constitutional order, not to the individual who is president. And while all may love and worship Donald Trump, the Constitution is clear that whether or not we go to war is a decision for Congress, specifically for the House of Representatives, to make. And so I would call on the House of Representatives to make that decision, one way or the other, speak for the people. But voting not to have Congress do its job just because, you know, you belong to the same party as the political, as the president, who doesn't want to listen to Congress, I don't think makes it right. Time for traffic and weather on 570 WSYR.
3: 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In the town of Manlius, we're getting a report of a crash, Churchill Lane at Hoag Lane. In Syracuse, 690 westbound, passing Thompson Road, we're seeing some congestion, traffic filling in as you're approaching the 81 interchange downtown. I'm Ryan Roman on Syracuse's breaking news, weather, and traffic station, News Radio 570 WSYR.
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4: Thunder shower in spots, otherwise cloudy. Tonight's low 63. Cloudy and humid with showers and a thunderstorm tomorrow. High Thursday, 76. Tomorrow night, low 59.

0: See, that's a deal. I wonder about ancient man. That's probably why your cave people died so young. They couldn't tend their toenails. You get to be a certain age, you get to be a certain girth. And hell, I can't reach my foot. And here's the deal. So you go up to Walmart and you sit down there, and poor person came in from Vietnam or whatever. Now they got a whittle on the toenails of fat Americans. Woo, man, that's a high price for the American dream right there. But anyway, this is a tangent. While I was tending to my fingernails, they had this story. Study shows children who are raised with a cat in the home have a greater tendency to develop anxiety issues later on. My immediate reaction was, how many friggin' tax dollars got pissed away on this nonsense, right? And who studies this? And why would you study this? And how did this come up? And what? Because here's one of the problems with, like, research. Research doesn't exist to discover things and learn things. Research exists to get grants, typically government grants. And you could be the smartest professor in the world. You could be the best teacher. You could have done whatever the hell it is professors do. I wouldn't know. But you could be the best at it. If you can't get grants, they're going to fire you, right? If you can't get a grant and then write a paper so you can get more grants, so you can get more money for your university, they're going to fire you, right? And it's not that you need to discover or learn anything. It's only that you be able to make a compelling case in a grant application and get some government office somewhere, somehow, some way to write you a check. And unfortunately, when you reward research as opposed to discovery, you end up with more research and less discovery. If I discover something, if I solve this problem, where the hell am I going to get research money next year, right? So I need to research a little bit. And then next year, I write up another grant application and say, I'd like to research a little bit more. And then after that, I'd like to research a little bit more. And after X number of years, they say, didn't you learn anything? And you go, yeah, I learned this thing about cats. Cats make kids nervous. Was that it? Anyway, so we got to change that somehow, some way. We pay for a lot of research. We don't learn very much. And what's that line out of the Bible? Ever learning and never coming to a knowledge of the truth. I think that's about where we are with our advanced collegiate research. Ever learning, but still dumber than a friggin' rock and never learning anything useful. Which gets back to our issue here of the cats and the anxious kids. I would like to acknowledge that we have three cats at our house, okay? And my kids do not seem particularly anxious. First of all, I have two theories. My first theory is that crazy people tend to have cats, and that, you know, if you are a child raised in the home of a crazy person, either nature or nurture, you've got a better chance of turning out crazy yourself. Just FYI, right? I mean, that's right. Let's go through it, okay? People with cats. Well, who's got cats? We often think of cat women. And I'm not talking about that hot chick from the 1960s Batman show. I'm talking about, you know, Perry postmenopausal with 42 cats and the place smells like a litter box. You know what I'm saying? There's a screw loose in there, okay? I'm not a diagnostician, but there's a screw loose in there. And if you're raising a child, that kid's apt to have a screw loose or two himself. That's my number one theory on why kids raised with cats are anxious. Here's my number two theory, okay? Them damn cats attack you. No, if you're a kid just living at home, everything's cool. Eat your supper, eat your breakfast, go to bed, you watch TV, stare at your screen, wrestle with your brother, pick your nose, eat your boogers. You just grow up in a happy, healthy, safe environment, okay? And then somebody brings home a friggin' cat. And the next thing you know, meow, meow, meow, meow, the cat's like pouncing out at you, right? Scratching on you, stuff like that. You're trying to pet the cat. Nice kitty, bites you, scratches you. Oh, the kids with cats are the kids with scratches, right? And you wonder why they're anxious. They got good cause. They got this furry, it looks like a stuffed animal, and all of a sudden it goes hell on you and starts biting or scratching. Man, that didn't leave me nervous and jumpy, too. I'm very anxious. I don't know when this cute little creature here with devil eyes is going to sink its fangs or its claws into me, right? So this is why kids raised with cats have anxiety. Or maybe this study, like so many of them, is just another big pile of bullcrap, right, that somebody got tax dollars to do research on, all right? Here's one thing about being a kid and having animals in your home, and I don't mean like your friggin' brother, though he is an animal, okay? But like cats and dogs, or if you're on in a farm setting, got chickens, whatever like that, exposure to animals when you are young tends to reduce your likelihood to have a variety of different allergies, right? If you're raised with cats and dogs, you're less prone to, say, be allergic to cats and dogs and to other things. And also, having a pet and being a good pet master, whatever like that, you're learning to feed him every day and, you know, get the Tootsie Rolls out of the litter box. Those things teach responsibility and compassion and caring. So I'm in favor of cats. I mean, not as much as I'm in favor of dogs, but I'm in favor of cats. Don't let this study dissuade you. Time for news with Dave Smith on 570 WSYR.
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16: Cloudy and 76 degrees at 5 p.m. I'm Bud Lowell. These are the top stories. Common Council backing pay raises for city employees. The federal government sides with Micron in an environmental lawsuit. And the Federal Reserve is increasing interest rates by a quarter percentage point. Details after traffic and weather on 570 WSYR.
17: 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In Syracuse, 81 southbound, approaching the 690 interchange downtown, we're seeing traffic moving under speed, some mild delays. 690 westbound, passing Midler Ave and approaching 81 ramp, we're also seeing your typical traffic for this time of day. I'm Ryan Roman on Syracuse Breaking News, Weather and Traffic Station, News Radio 570 WSYR.
18: A thunder shower in spots, otherwise partly to mostly cloudy. Tonight's low 63. Cloudy and humid, showers and a thunderstorm around Thursday. High 75 and a low 60. Friday, partly sunny, turning less humid with a high 71.
19: 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I'm Chris Caraggio.
20: The Federal Reserve has raised interest rates. The quarter percent hike was widely expected as the Fed tries to combat persistent inflation. Today's announcement marks the first rate hike in 3 years. President Trump has been pushing the Fed and Chairman Kevin Warsh to cut interest rates. The quarter of a percentage point hike puts the new interest rate range to 3.75% to 4%. At least five people are dead, including those on board a news helicopter that was covering a fatal bus accident yesterday in Los Angeles. Two people were killed when an SUV slammed into the side of a Metro bus. The chopper was providing news coverage for KNBC and sister station Telemundo 52 when it went down, killing the pilot and a reporter plus a pedestrian on the ground. Both the NTSB and FAA are investigating. And House lawmakers are set to depart Washington tonight for the last time before the November midterm elections.
19: I'm Chris Caraggio, NBC News Radio.
16: 570 WSYR. News time is 5:03. The Syracuse Common Council says city workers need substantial pay raises, pointing to a shortage of snowplow drivers and other city workers and to positions the city has not been able to fill. Council's Human Resources Committee is headed by Councilor Rashida Caldwell. At today's committee meeting, she said city workers need pay they can live on.
21: $19.55 times 40 hours is $782, right? No one can't survive off of that, right? I mean, just being honest, no one can't survive off of that unless they have two and three jobs.
16: The city is in mediation with Local 400, which represents more than 300 city workers after an impasse was declared earlier this year. A federal judge says ICE agents probably violated a Rochester man's First Amendment rights when they delivered a warning letter about an angry email he sent to the former head of ICE. The judge granted a preliminary injunction blocking the government from further action against Dan Strever, who compared the acting ICE director, Todd Lyons, with a Nazi official. The federal government has filed a brief on behalf of Micron in a suit brought by a citizens group in Clay challenging the environmental review of the massive Micron chip complex. The Department of Justice brief says the Micron project must go forward for national security reasons. The plaintiffs are urging the judge to ignore that DOJ filing. And the city of Ithaca is cutting its speed limit Monday from 30 down to 25. Starting September 21st, the city begins putting up more than 100 new speed limit signs. City officials say the 25-mile-per-hour limit will make streets safer for drivers, people on foot, and bike riders. Next update in 30 minutes. Breaking news anytime. I'm Bud Lowell. On Syracuse's breaking news, weather, and traffic station, News Radio 570 WSYR on 106.9 FM.

0: Good afternoon, my friend. Thank you so much for tuning in. It's a flat out beautiful day for a radio program. Also, when we announced this earlier, I just want you to know that today, I am unusually good looking. Okay? I mean, for a professional microphone operator, I'm I got movie star good looks. But today, I don't know if it's the hair, I don't know if it's the passion and fire in the eyes, I don't know if it's the deeper vibrato in the voice, but I am just, I honestly look like $1 million right now. It amazes even me. I sit here staring at my reflection in the smooth glass of the computer screen. There's a lady named Randy Weingarten. She's the president of the American Federation of Teachers. This is a big, giant, powerful national teachers union that is as commie-lib as the day is long. The relevance of this is that Ms. Weingarten spoke at a rally today wherein she called on your special girlfriend, Comrade Kate, Governor Kathy Hochul, to reject, to opt out of a federal school choice tax credit program. The Trump folks have come up with what they hope will be a nationwide system to foster and encourage school choice. What's school choice? You may be, particularly if you live in an urban setting, you may be living in a school district that sucks and leaves a bruise. In our region, no shade thrown, but that would be the Syracuse City School District, right? And at any rate, you might look around as a mom or a dad and say, man, this friggin' schools suck. My little Susie or Jimmy, this isn't going to be a good education for them. And, you know, this is huge, right? You love your kids. You want them to have every opportunity. When you see that the school that they attend, because of where you live, is neither safe nor effective, when you can see before your eyes that they are functionally being denied an adequate college education, you can understand if people want to get the hell out of that. But the deal is that in these most failed districts, which often are urban districts, people tend to have less money, right? And so the prospects of, well, go take your child to private school, that just isn't realistic for a lot of people. Wouldn't be realistic financially for my family. And it's not realistic financially for these other families. And so the Trump people said, how about school choice then, right? We'll give you a voucher. And so if the public school where you live is dangerous or they don't teach adequately or appropriately, we'll give you a voucher that you can take to a private school or a charter school or a parochial school or whatever you want to do. And so you will have school choice. That's the premise. The beneficiaries overwhelmingly would be impoverished families of color living in America's cities, right? That would really be it. And support for school vouchers, if that's what you want to call it, tends to be fairly solid among particularly black moms and dads in America's cities. And at any rate, so Trump says, well, let's give it a shot. Let's try it out. Let's create a system where moms and dads can have that option. I feel great about this. I absolutely do. Because there is a practical reality. And, I don't want to point at the Syracuse City School District, but, we also could be talking about Albany. We also could be talking about Rochester. We also could be talking about Buffalo. All of them fundamentally failed. But if your child is stuck there because of, well, this is where we live, right? We can't afford a different house. We can't move. This is where work is. This is where family is. I mean, we're stuck here. You can understand the desire of a parent to have an option. President Trump's trying to give it to them. But the teachers union says, And it has called on Kathy Hochul to pledge that New York State will not opt into this program, that New Yorkers will not be able to access this federal money to help have a choice for where their schools, where their children go. This is a situation where Kathy Hochul will have her choice will be, On the one hand, this decision will curry favor with the teachers' unions, who are some of the largest political donors in the country, and New York State United Teachers, arguably the most powerful union by far in New York State. If I don't opt in, if I keep this program out of New York, I will be able to retain the favor and support and the political contributions of the teachers' unions. But to do that, I will have to say to the moms and dads, largely black moms and dads, in New York State's urban districts, I'll have to tell them to go F themselves, right? You can pound salt because I need the money from the teachers' unions. Will Kathy Hochul serve herself, or will she serve impoverished children? Now, I say impoverished. Not everybody who does this will be that. Again, the parents calling loudest for this are parents who otherwise have no option but to send their children to often very dangerous and very dysfunctional urban city schools, to include schools right here in the city of Syracuse, right? That's just a reality. My hope is that Governor Hochul will... I know the thing is you're supposed to hate everything Trump does and hate everything that Republicans support and completely reject anything that comes from that part of the political universe. But these are real children with real needs and real lives whose prospects are being destroyed by really crappy schools. And the state of New York is doing nothing to improve those schools, truly. And, you know, we've got free choice when it comes to, do you want to have an abortion? We have free choice when it comes to, do you want to be a boy or a girl? But we don't have free choice when it comes to, where do you want your child to go to school? And I believe that that is wrong. It's time for traffic and weather on 570 WSYR.
1: 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In Syracuse, 81 southbound, approaching the 690 interchange downtown, we're seeing traffic moving under speed, some mild delays. 690 westbound, passing Midler Ave and approaching 81 ramp, we're also seeing your typical traffic for this time of day. I'm Ryan Roman on Syracuse Breaking News, Weather and Traffic Station, News Radio 570 WSYR.
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6: Thunder shower in spots, otherwise cloudy. Tonight's low 63. Cloudy and humid with showers and a thunderstorm tomorrow. High Thursday, 76. Tomorrow night, low 59. Partly sunny on Friday, less humid with a high 71. And for Saturday, sunshine and clouds, a high 67. From the Stellar Roofing Weather Center, I'm Andy Robb.
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0: Do you know who Mike Lee is? A member of the United States Senate from the state of Utah. My son used to work for him, was his communications director for a time, just by way of full disclosure. And Mike Lee is an interesting person. He has a substantial legal mind. That's not at issue today. He's in the news today because he's pushing a bill that would allow us to bring back incandescent light bulbs. And here's the deal. Incandescent is a word with too many letters and too many syllables for me to either pronounce or comprehend. But incandescent light bulb is like the kind of light bulb you and I grew up with, okay? You've got a vacuum in there. You've got this little filament. Electricity passes through the filament. It emits light. And son of a gun, Watson, come here, I need you. I'm sorry, that was a different one. But you get the idea. This was the general type of light bulb invented by Mr. Thomas Alva Edison back in the day. Now, the federal government a while ago said you can't have any more incandescent light bulbs because they waste electricity, because they're not the wave of the future. And we, the federal government, will mandate the wave of the future by making these light bulbs illegal. and by mandating their replacement with LED light bulbs. Now, LED light bulbs are very efficient and all this other stuff, but they're also expensive, and I know they're supposed to last forever, but mine usually lasts about 6 months, and I have to go buy more expensive light bulbs, and they have like kryptonite or something in them that is supposedly a waste disposal issue. I don't know about all that stuff. So Mike Lee is there saying he's got hearings going on today before some committee of the Congress, the Senate Committee on Energy and Natural Resources, reviewing the Liberating Incandescent Technology Act for a possible presentation to the full Senate. Well, here's my thought on this. We can have our views on light bulbs. I do note that the new ones are not like the old ones. And I do note that I think I do miss the old ones. That doesn't mean that I should buy them. And I go buy whatever I can buy. But anyway, here's my point. There is no role whatsoever for the federal government in principle in telling you, me, or the man on the moon whatever kind of light bulbs we can or can't use. Right? It is not the federal government's business. Now, would using an LED light bulb be a smarter choice? Overwhelmingly, the answer to that can be situationally dependent. But nonetheless, the answer would be hell yes. Yes, it makes a lot of sense, right? You can save a lot of money on electricity. The grid has to generate a lot less electricity. LED lights are a wonderful blessing and benefit. But they should not be a mandate. If something is the right choice, you don't have to force people to make it. If something is the right choice, people will, at least in time, naturally make that choice for themselves. People are not stupid. I mean, your brother-in-law, obvious exception to that, right? What the hell was she thinking? Honestly, did she have a drinking problem back then? Or what was with that? Insecurities? Or how did she come up with that man? You know what I'm saying? For crying out loud. She could have done better. I believe so. Anyway, the average person is smart. And the average person is able to figure out in time what works best for them. And if you bring to market this product, LED light bulbs, that use far less electricity and other virtues and strengths that their proponents might suggest, in time, people, common sense, are going to say, well, I should probably buy this new kind over here. And they'll buy this new kind over here and they'll put it in and bingo boingo, everything's good. But what you've done there is you've allowed people, through the use of freedom and consequent consumer choice, to decide for themselves what they want. That's the American way. But that's not the way that it has been done. The federal government said, nope, you must, no more. Uh-uh. No, no, no, no. They must go away. Right? And so we have to buy dramatically more expensive light bulbs. And when you're sitting there reading your book in the chair, in the living room, all alone, late at night, you should be able to pick what kind of light bulb you want to read by. Maybe LED is just exactly what you love. Good. But if maybe incandescent is what you, is that the right word? Incandescent is like regular light bulb. If that's right for you, then what's possibly wrong with using it? I'll shut my mind, my mouth rather. I shut my mind a long time ago. That's how I came to be a conservative. But this old line, that government is best, which governs least, is true. That's true. And too often we say, which choice should government make in this situation? When really the question is, does government have any legitimate business being involved in this decision, yes or no? And then base it not just on somebody's desire to see the government all-powerful and strong, but base it on the decision, an understanding of what is the purpose of government in America. Government in America is not here to wipe your little tushy when you go number two. Government in America is to safeguard liberty. We know that because I think we get that in the second or third sentence of the Declaration of Independence, right? Government is here to safeguard God-given liberty. which is massive default to freedom for individuals, perpetual resort to restriction of power for government. But when the government is telling you what kind of light bulbs you can or can't use, you can't convincingly pretend that you live in a free country because mommy government decides what kind of light bulbs you can use. That's nuts. It's time for news with Dave Smith on 570 WSYR.
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1: Cloudy skies and 77 degrees at 5:30 p.m. I'm Bud Lowell. These are the top stories. Common Council backs pay raises for Syracuse employees. A stabbing is under investigation, and the Federal Reserve is raising interest rates a quarter percentage point. 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
2: 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In Syracuse, we're getting a report of a crash, 690 eastbound just past Thompson Road. One left lane is closed, kind of in a tricky spot. Travel through the area with caution. We also continue to see your typical congestion for this time of day, 690 both directions approaching the 81 ramp downtown. I'm Ryan Roman on Syracuse Breaking News Weather and Traffic Station, News Radio 570 WSYR.
3: Thunder shower in spots, otherwise partly to mostly cloudy. Tonight's low 63. Cloudy and humid, showers and a thunderstorm around Thursday. High 75 and a low 60. Friday, partly sunny, turning less humid with a high 71.
6: Fox News, I'm Tom Graham. A California driver is facing murder charges. Bailey Rios is accused of slamming her SUV into a city bus in L.A. A TV news helicopter used by NBC and Telemundo went down while covering that crash. Fox's William Longines.
11: NTSB is on the scene. They're going to be interviewing witnesses, and they're inspecting, of course, the rotor, the engine, the hydraulics, and most importantly, voice transmissions from the cockpit.
6: Five people were killed in both crashes. For the first time in 3 years, the Federal Reserve has raised its key interest rate with the goal of combating inflation. Fed Chair Kevin Warsh.
12: The FOMC decided to raise the target range for the federal funds rate by a quarter of a percentage point to 3.75% to 4%. In support of the Federal Reserve's dual mandate.
6: Stocks took a dive today. 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
1: WSYR News Time is 4:33. The Syracuse Common Council followed up on comments made at this week's meeting by telling the city's HR director there needs to be a substantial wage increase for city employees. Councilor Rashida Caldwell heads the Human Resources Committee for Council. She said they need pay they can live off.
13: We want them to get a pay that they can live off of, something that they can go home and feed their families and feel good about work, coming to work every day.
1: Councilors believe low pay is a big reason the city has a shortage right now of snowplow drivers and city workers. Voters in Cazenovia elected Kevin Fayola to their school board yesterday, filling a seat left vacant after a board member was arrested and resigned. Fayola won with 632 votes in the special election over Maria Henneberg and Paul Curtin Jr. Fayola replaces Travis Longo, who resigned in June after he was charged with endangering the welfare of a child. Syracuse police are investigating after a 20-year-old man was stabbed last night in Thorndon Park. Police say the man was stabbed in the neck and taken to Upstate University Hospital. He is recovering. And Bay Gonzalez has been named to the Syracuse Housing Authority Board as Mayor Sharon Owen's third appointee of the year. The appointment follows the recent resignation of Board Chairman Ryan Benz. Next updates in 30 minutes. Breaking news anytime. I'm Bud Lowell on Syracuse's Breaking News Weather and Traffic Station. 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
14: Good afternoon, troopers. Hope you're doing great. Listen, when you think infectious disease, I want you to think Bob Lonsberry. No, when it comes to various types of the clap and whatever else like that, I consider myself something of a subject matter expert. And so it is that I have taken to write at X and Facebook a very brief little commentary on the current measles outbreak. I wrote this during a couple of commercial breaks on a radio show, so it sucks. But you're stuck with me and it, so here it goes. The headline is, "Where is the measles problem?" And then it goes like this. It is fundamentally dishonest of public health officials not to disclose that the recent measles outbreaks and deaths in the Northeast have apparently been almost exclusively among Amish communities. Citing declining vaccination rates, officials instead create the impression that the society as a whole is in danger from these infections and at fault for their spread. That does not seem to be true. All of the outbreaks are in New York and Pennsylvania counties with high Amish populations, and the four deaths were all in Pennsylvania counties with high Amish populations, and two of those were infants, including one with Amish lethal microcephaly as a comorbidity. Further, the first New York cases in the Southern Tier and Finger Lakes regions all involved travel to nearby states with high Amish populations. And two New York counties have mentioned concerns of significant spread because infected individuals were believed to have had contact with large numbers of unvaccinated individuals. Through much of upstate New York, measles vaccination rates are in the upper 80s, except in zip codes with high Amish populations. That means the only places in upstate New York you are likely to find large numbers of unvaccinated individuals is in Amish communities. There isn't a measles problem in the larger community as a consequence of its views toward vaccination. There is a measles problem in the Amish community because of its views towards vaccination. This isn't a criticism of the Amish or an opposition to vaccination. Every member of my family is vaccinated, and I respect the right of anyone to follow their religious beliefs. But in the COVID pandemic, public health officials did horrible damage to public trust for the medical profession by treating people like they were sheep, by using scare tactics to drive them into medically desired behaviors. Doctors bluffed and lied and treated free Americans like they were idiots, and that has done permanent damage to the relationship between the medical profession and the public. And this seeming concealment of the truth in regard to current measles outbreaks makes it look like the public health profession learned nothing from its tragic COVID failures. Either that, or they still think we're idiots. Measles are bad. Vaccines are good. The truth is always best. That's my, again, it's not quite a column. It's just a little bit of a commentary. And I bring it to you now in this setting because, and again, that's posted at X and Facebook. But I bring it up now because I think it's useful to know. I am not an anti-vaccine person or anything else like that. But I am a tell-the-truth person. And health departments across our region and across much of our state have been very closed-lipped about the various measles outbreaks that have taken place. And we're in a situation now where we're in the worst measles situation in well more than 30 years. And, you know, we're told about, oh my gosh, this and that and the other. And there, I think, undeniably is an effort by some folks in the public health business to use this to scare us. Well, because of declining vaccination rates, we've got these outbreaks. Actually, there's not a declining vaccination rate among Amish people. It was zero and it is zero. That's not a declining vaccination rate, right? In the rest of the population, we are in the mid to upper 80s, and some urban locations may be a little bit better than 90% vaccinated. We are, from a vaccination standpoint, about where we have been for 60 years, 60 years during which we had no measles. But the measles came back into the country with the illegal aliens, right? We don't want to say that because it, I don't know, makes Democrats look bad or something like that. I'm not sure. But that's the deal. And I don't say that to throw stones at illegal aliens, right? You can't help, you know, that you're sick, right? But when people travel, they take their germs with them. And when people travel into your country from far away, you know, without medical screening, they're going to bring whatever bad mojo they had back home with them here. And that's going to get loose. And at any rate, I think it's almost undeniable based on the circumstantial evidence that the current outbreaks in New York and Pennsylvania are predominantly, if not completely, among Amish communities. Now, the health people, I don't think, want to say that because they fear, or I suspect they fear, that if you hear it's among the Amish, you'll say, well, I don't go among the Amish, so I don't need to get a shot. They presume that they need to use kind of deception and pressure scare tactics to get you to get your shot. And I just don't think that that's the case. I believe that honesty is always the best policy. And, you know, God bless the Amish people, if that's who it is. I hope that they are healthy and well soon. I hope that no more lives are lost. I hope that these people can be okay.

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3: You're looking good, by the way. You're looking mighty fine, 100% mighty fine. Two thumbs up. Keep it up. Here's the deal. It turns out that braying jackasses on the radio really don't know that much about federal monetary policy. Okay, at a professional microphone operator's school, that never came up. They told us, don't say the F word on the air. Don't smack your food near the microphone. Don't belch. Try not to flatulate. And other than that, good luck to you. I mean, the professional microphone operator's course took 7 minutes. Most of that was occupied with administrative details, filling out class forms and stuff like that, coming up with a seating chart. But we never quite got around to explaining complex issues. And my challenge there is I have never actually gotten around to understanding complex issues. So dumber than a rock. But the Federal Reserve Board today voted unanimously to raise interest rates a quarter percent. And for this one specific rate, this is the first time in 3 years that there's been an increase. It probably will piss Don Trump off the way that the Supreme Court pissed him off the other day. If he gives you a job and you don't spend the rest of your life kissing his hind end, he gets pretty worked up over it. President Trump put this new guy on there at the Federal Reserve saying cut rates, cut rates, cut rates, on the thinking that cutting rates stimulates the economy. And in some circumstances, you can make a good argument for the fact that it might. But right now, we're not in a situation to cut rates. The desire to increase the rates comes from the recognition by every member of the Federal Reserve Board, the Democrat ones and the Republican ones, the Trump ones and the pre-Trump ones. They each share a concern about inflation. And, you know, President Trump says, greatest, most powerful U.S. economy ever. It's the best. It's the absolute best. The fact is that we're getting our ass kicked a little bit by inflation, right? And we're downplaying it. The White House is, no, it's not. No, it's nothing. It's, don't worry about it. But, you know, you stand there at the gas pump and it doesn't look good. And further with the, again, diesel at historic levels, you know, and by the end of this week, another 2 days, quite likely that diesel will have doubled its price year over year. Those costs are going to not trickle down on us, but rain down on us. And that storm could get to be a thunderstorm. So at any rate, we have inflation. It is driven largely by the Iran war and the mishandling of that war, I hate to say it, and the cascading increase in expense in our country, not just for fuels, but for goods, is every indicator would be that that probably will get worse as we go forward. As the impact of the cost of diesel fuel hits agricultural products, hits manufactured products, hits the products that are waiting for us at the store to buy them, the things needful to providing for our family over the course of the next week, as we get to, you know, as the cost of diesel filters in and increases those prices, everything from food to anything else you buy in a store, we are, and also the products that we send out of our region will be more expensive, and not just transportation costs. I think we touched on this yesterday, but the cost to farmers who are, you know, approaching or about to start, many of them, a harvest season, a time of significant fuel consumption. So the food is going to be more expensive. And at any rate, I'm not trying to be negative, but, you know, most economists would say that today's move was not only expected, but will be beneficial. The fact that today's move was unanimous to include, quote-unquote, Republican members of the Federal Reserve Board, I think that indicates, you know, this is not some kind of hose job on poor Trump. This is not somebody trying to damage his reputation. This is not an assailment of his ego. This is the Federal Reserve operating as it was designed to operate, as you know, a sort of a financial check upon the economy. And so that's the story with that. We, you know, have sad news out of the Kennedy Center, and that is that it has been shut down and probably will not reopen for the balance of President Trump's tenure, nor, if he's to be believed, will he allow the $257 million in renovation funds earmarked for the Kennedy Center. He says he's going to obstruct that now. He, I kid you not, on social media came out, Truth Social, and said that, you know, if they weren't going to put his name on the building, he was not only not going to rebuild it, he was going to obstruct. He was going to make sure that no money went to it. And so, you know, we had the Kennedy Center, which certainly, like any building, needed maintenance and improvement and upkeep, a bit of renovation. He has taken a year and a half, and he has put the Kennedy Center out of business. You know, artists stopped performing there, and now that very large facility, which has benefited the, you know, the capital region of our nation for so many years, it comes to a grinding halt. And again, to be so callow, to be so blunt about your vanity as to say, if they don't name it after you, Donald J. Trump, you are not going to maintain it or repair it. It's not a very good look, Mr. President, but that is the story there. I need to run. God bless you. Keep your chin up. God bless the United States of America. News is next. Then you and I'll be back here tomorrow afternoon, 3 to 6 on 570 WSYR.
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19: Cloudy and 77 degrees at 6 p.m. I'm Bud Lowell. These are the top stories. The Syracuse Common Council says city workers need raises. Ithaca cuts its speed limit, and the Federal Reserve has hiked interest rates. Stocks close sharply lower as a result today. Details after traffic and weather on News Radio 570 WSYR.
20: 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In Syracuse, we're getting a report of a crash, 690 eastbound just past Thompson Road. One left lane is closed, kind of in a tricky spot. Travel through the area with caution. We also continue to see your typical congestion for this time of day, 690 both directions approaching the 81 ramp downtown. I'm Ryan Roman on Syracuse Breaking News Weather and Traffic Station, News Radio 570 WSYR.
21: A thunder shower in spots, otherwise partly to mostly cloudy. Tonight's low 63. Cloudy and humid, showers and a thunderstorm around Thursday. High 75 and a low 60. Friday, partly sunny, turning less humid with a high 71.
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23: The Federal Reserve has raised interest rates. The 0.25% hike was widely expected as the Fed tries to combat persistent inflation. Today's announcement marks the first rate hike in 3 years. President Trump has been pushing the Fed and Chairman Kevin Warsh to cut interest rates. The 0.25% hike puts the new interest rate range to 3.75% to 4%. At least five people are dead, including those on board a news helicopter that was covering a fatal bus accident yesterday in Los Angeles. Two people were killed when an SUV slammed into the side of a Metro bus. The chopper was providing news coverage for KNBC and sister station Telemundo 52 when it went down, killing the pilot and a reporter plus a pedestrian on the ground. Both the NTSB and FAA are investigating. And House lawmakers are set to depart Washington tonight for the last time before the November midterm elections.
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19: 570 WSYR News Time is 6:03. The Syracuse Common Council followed up on comments made at this week's meeting by telling the city's HR director there need to be substantial wage increases for city employees. Councilor Rashida Caldwell heads the council's Human Resources Committee. She said at a meeting today they need pay they can live from.
0: We want them to get a pay that they can live off of, something that they can go home and feed their families and feel good about work, coming to work every day.
19: Councilors believe low pay is a big reason the city has a shortage of snowplow drivers and city workers right now. The city of Ithaca is cutting its speed limit from 30 down to 25. Starting Monday, the city begins putting up more than 110 new speed limit signs. A release from city officials says the 25 mph limit will make streets safer for drivers, pedestrians, and bike riders. The reduction applies only to city-owned streets. State-owned roads may continue to have higher speed limits. The Republican candidate for Onondaga County Sheriff says he would not participate in enforcing federal immigration law. That's essentially the same policy as the Democratic incumbent follows. R.J. Lenhart says he would not hold federal immigration violators in the county jail at the request of federal agents and would not have federal agents ride along with deputies. Onondaga County Sheriff Toby Shelley is seeking re-election. He follows essentially the same policy. Next updates in 30 minutes, breaking news anytime. I'm Bud Lowell on Syracuse's breaking news, weather, and traffic station, News Radio 570 WSYR on 106.9 FM.
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24: All right, thank you, Scott Shannon. Thanks to all of you for being with us. Write down our toll-free telephone number if you want to be a part of the program. It's 800-941-SEAN if you want to join us. The debate raging over AI and super AI intelligence may be making the human species extinct. We'll continue that probably in the final hour of the program today. Nate Soares is the president of the Machine Intelligence Research Institute. Look, it's a very, very, very delicate issue. And it's way more complicated than most people know. My biggest suspicion up front is, okay, it's being weaponized and politicized. And that right away makes me very suspicious. When Obama's telling Democrats, make this the top issue. What is he trying to create, you know, the equivalent of the Daisy Nuke ad from back in the 60s to scare the hell out of the American people? Probably. And thinking, what is the possible legislation that they're going to pass? Because all the proposals I hear so far, and I'm not against the full examination of potential dangers of AI getting out of control and becoming smarter than human beings. Look, I can tell you right now, it's already smarter than me. It's smarter than all of you probably listening to this program. The things that it knows are stunningly amazing. There's so many good things that will come out of artificial intelligence. They're already happening. You know, I keep mentioning one example, the field of medicine, you know, where what the naked eye can't see, the best radiologists in the country can't see. You take imaging techniques at the highest level that we currently have available in the marketplace now. And, okay, you'll have a radiologist look at the imaging. They'll come to one decision. They'll see nothing, let's say, and then artificial intelligence can pick up that which the human eye cannot pick up. All right. But is the answer what is being proposed? Well, let's make a deal with China. I'm like, you mean the same people that lied to us as it relates to COVID? The same people that allowed, they knew about COVID long before we knew this pandemic existed. How do we know? Because if you lived in Wuhan in China, China said it was illegal to fly out of Wuhan into any other part of China. If you lived in any other part of China, you couldn't fly into Wuhan. But you could leave Wuhan and you can go to Italy and you can go to Europe and you can go to the United States and you can go anywhere else in the world. But yet you just couldn't travel in their country, which means they knew. They knew and they didn't tell the world and they didn't care. Just like our government lied about what they knew about COVID and when they knew it. They knew, and they were furious emails back and forth. It's chronicled in Rand Paul's book that in the earliest days of COVID, you know, all of the people, NIH, top-ranking people, Fauci included amongst them, you know, sending these emails furiously back and forth, whether or not NIH dollars that funded the EcoHealth Alliance went to the virology lab known in Wuhan, known for gain-of-function research and coronavirus research. But no, it came from a wet market. They just lied. And this is the problem. I mean, you know, because any possible solution would have to include a worldwide buy-in in terms of slowing down the technology age that we're living in, which is, you know, super artificial intelligence that, you know, could one day dominate mankind and maybe, as some are predicting, lead to its extinction. You know, I'm also looking at the people that are making the comments on this and the things that they're saying. And I'm like, okay, you got Obama. He's saying making it the top political issue of the year. Okay. I've been in this game long enough to know when something is turned into a political weapon, there's a political agenda behind it. And I think everybody needs to be suspicious. You know, then what do you say? Well, all the people that own the AI companies, they're all saying the same thing too. Do they not have a vested interest in all of this? You know, I think it's, you know, the vice president actually said he would oppose any cartel-like activity by artificial intelligence companies that could shield them from antitrust laws, adding he's also highly concerned about the technology's new threats. Then he went so far as to say the sort of constant slow incursion on privacy, all of that is real. There is a universe where, you know, we do this in the right way, and that would be for the advancement of humankind. Again, I quote the great late Barry Farber, one of the pioneers of talk radio. Never been a country in the history of mankind that has accumulated more power than ours, the U.S., and abused it less. And I add, and has used it for the advancement of the human condition than us. We have done that. You know, the same people that lied about the COVID vaccine and the COVID virus and the pandemic and were protecting their own people, but had no problem spreading it all around the world, leading to a worldwide pandemic. The communist Chinese, we're going to trust them to go into a deal, or American companies, if we don't continue the lead that we currently have. OK, well, what is China likely going to do? Can you not conclude that obviously they would probably continue? They said on Tuesday. Or Monday of this week, they're not stopping. And we've been debating it all week. We'll debate it more coming up in the last hour of the program today. You know, it's if you look at the people, and the New York Post had an article, the woke wizards of AI revealed far left group that Silicon Valley wants to oversee our tech led future. It's exhaustive research. I don't really have the time to get into all of it. But anyway, if you look at the political agendas of the people that are the loudest voices that want, quote, a deal with China, I'm sorry, I don't trust any of them. And that's a problem. That's a problem for mankind, a problem for all of us. So it's the coordinated messaging on all of this that makes me naturally suspicious. You know, governments, you know, have nothing but a history of lying to us. You know, the border's closed, the border's secure, Joe's not a cognitive mess, keep your doctor, keep your plan, average family save $2,500 a year. None of that came true. And like I predicted at the time, we were all funneled into a failed healthcare system. It's called Obamacare. You know, now we're paying 300% more. Many millions of Americans lost their doctors and their plans, and about 40% plus of the country has one Obamacare exchange option. So tell me why I should trust them. You know, watching Mamdani calling, you have people like Bernie Sanders is out there saying we should stop all AI research. That would be the equivalent during, you know, the nuclear age of unilateral disarmament on our part, which would be stupid and naive, because the Chinese, there's no evidence that they're going to stop. There's no evidence that the Russians won't get in it, or the North Koreans won't get in it, or the Iranians won't get in it. You know, and for people like, you know, Barack Hussein Obama, who's everything out of his mouth is political, or the likes of communist Bernie Sanders, or now Zoran, Marxist commie Mamdani, speaking to reporters during a press conference, signaling that he supported the federal law regulating artificial intelligence, calling Senator Bernie Sanders' proposal for a nationwide freeze on AI data centers. Well, by the way, you use them every day with your computers and with your cell phones. Just an important part of life. They've been around for decades. You know, they use too much water. Well, try watering a golf course, because it takes more water to water a golf course. Just as a means of reference. We need policies that have to do with the pace of development. Yeah, okay. And while we slow down, what do you think the communist Chinese that are way behind us are going to do? Now, remember, most of their technology is stolen anyway. It's called intellectual property theft. I know people, friends of mine, that have been victims of this, and it costs them what would otherwise be inventions, for example, that would otherwise have paid them millions of dollars. And the communist Chinese produce it cheaper. It's a disaster. You know, but, you know, Obama urging, you know, Democrats to make it their number one issue in this campaign because they want to scare the living hell out of you. I always say power, panic, politics. And that is, you put enough panic in the American people, as Rush called them, low information voters, will take that information as gospel truth. I mean, humanity, we may become extinct. But, you know, who are the people that are making the claim? You know, so far, we're talking about low-level researchers or people directly benefiting from the monopoly that they currently have in artificial intelligence. And I don't have any confidence that they'll ever stop their trying to get their competitive advantage in every way, shape, manner, or form. You know, do we want Frankenstein and an apocalypse to be our future? No. But is there a way to calmly and very wisely, you know, go about finding a solution? Yeah, there definitely is. And it's worth talking about. But am I trusting anyone that's currently, you know, trying to put fear and panic in the hearts of the American people and doing it, you know, looking at the timing before an election and trying to make it the election issue of the 2026 campaign? No, I'm not buying it at all. By the way, Linda, I'll get into this with all things Simple Man Bill O'Reilly in the next hour. So our discussion yesterday, and I know a lot of people called about it. If you want to call about it, you can 800-941-SEAN. And I said, some of you won't like what I have to say. And that is that, you know, this movement of the DSA, 250 elected DSA officials since 2019 in the country, there's over 40 on the ballot. If Democrats get control, they are the power infrastructure now. They control the Democratic Party. And their stated agenda, the DSA agenda, printed agenda, you know, of, you know, eliminating the Senate, packing the courts, we no longer choose a president, amnesty for illegals, abolishing borders, abolish ICE, end all deportation, defund the Department of War, eliminate cash bail, abolish prisons, abolish police, establish the wealth tax, Green New Deal, public ownership of most corporations. Green New Deal, obviously, is guaranteed government healthy food and guaranteed government salary, daycare, and guaranteed government job and guaranteed health care and guaranteed retirement, guaranteed, which is never going to come to fruition. After all, the same people that lied to you about your Social Security fund being kept in a lockbox. So, I mean, it's ridiculous. To me, this is now a movement. If you vote for Sherrod Brown in Ohio or John Ossoff, they're not running on the DSA platform. They're not. They're trying to actually distance themselves from it. But the question is, if they get elected and they're in Washington, would they be joining the likes of John Fetterman and taking on the lunatics that run their party? No. The answer is straight up no, which means that they will be a part of the movement that exists in Washington. It would be no different than voting for Abdul El-Sayed or Troy Jackson in Maine or six-gender Tellerico. I'm a Christian who hates Christianity. Okay, that makes sense. You know, there are six genders, not two, but I'm going to change it now last minute because it's not going over in the polls very well. Or, you know, God is non-binary. Oh, I misspoke. He's asked, by the way, to name his favorite drag queen. He had an instant answer. The Christian that hates Christianity, the guy that wants a welcome out of the border, the guy that, you know, he's running a vegan campaign in a cattle state and doesn't want any drilling. But the question is before us is not one Republican running that I am aware of. And if anyone knows one, tell me, that supports any of this radical dominant agenda, power-based agenda of the Democratic Party. So it may mean Linda is correct. We'll give her a chance to talk later. Linda, but she's correct in her observation that there are liberal Republicans. She thinks there's a uniparty, and I just beg to disagree. It's not a uniparty. There's the radical DSA on the one side, and that is a movement. And then there are Republicans. Some of them are weak rhino Republicans. Some of them, you got to hold your nose. But if they're not supporting that agenda to stop this movement that would shred our Constitution, I'm willing to vote for them. That's all. You do what you want. Everyone in this audience, you all have free will. You all have your own vote. It's private. It's personal. But I'm just telling you, you will vote. If you don't get out and vote and participate, we're making, I think, the biggest mistake in history. And I think we will, you know, rue the day, as my mother used to always say. Listen, I want to tell you about our friend Peter Harris. I love Peter Harris. I love his family. You know what? They want healthy choices in your kitchen. And that's where he discovered Greenberry cereals. 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You go to the grocery store and you look at the cereal aisle, and then you look at the ingredients of all the big name cereals, and they're packed with sugar and artificial colors and flavors. It's awful. 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It's a healthier option. 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They're bran flakes. 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It's delicious. You'll love it. Anyway, they have great flavors, but they're lower in sugar, focused on heart health, made with natural plant-based fiber and antioxidants. They even developed their very own whole grain Onyx sorghum to help slow sugar absorption. That makes it heart healthy and also helps your blood sugar management. If you're serious about staying healthier this year, guess what? Eating healthier is a better idea. Don't forget, when you go shopping, our favorite pasta sauce. Linda, what is it called?
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24: It's 3 years ago the terrorists murdered more than 1,200 innocent Israelis and took over 250 hostages. And today, as we remember the souls lost on October the 7th, Israel is still under threat from terrorists and anti-Semitic hatred and violence that continues to rise worldwide. Yet a light does shine in the darkness, because Christians and Jews, they are coming together to boldly stand with Israel through the International Fellowship of Christians and Jews, Flags of Fellowship movement. All across America, on the anniversary of October the 7th attacks, churches, synagogues, universities, communities, they are planting Israeli flags, a powerful declaration that Israel is not alone, and together we can combat the hate, the anti-Semitism, one flag at a time, while supporting the fellowship's life-saving work for all the people in need. Join this historic movement with a gift of just $25 and show the world that Israel is not alone. 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That's joinfof.org. 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
24: With Linda, and we'll get into this in the next hour with all things self-proclaimed simple man Bill O'Reilly, and get his take on it. 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
7: News. I'm John Saucier. Investigators are looking into why a news helicopter crashed last night while covering a deadly collision in Los Angeles. Killed both people on board the chopper and someone on the ground. NTSB senior air safety investigator Fabian Salazar says investigators have arrived at the crash site.
10: We're on the accident scene gathering as much factual data as we can. From there, we'll have the aircraft, the helicopter removed to a secure facility where we will continue to examine and pull factual data from that wreckage.
7: The Federal Reserve voting unanimously to raise interest rates by a quarter point today. Federal Reserve Chairman Kevin Warsh explains the economy is strong despite uncertainty in the Middle East.
17: Job gains have kept pace with the workforce, and the unemployment rate has changed little. But inflation remains elevated.
7: Most of the Federal Reserve members say they expect to see at least one more rate hike before the end of the year. 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
19: From the 570 WSYR newsroom, I'm Bud Lowell. With contract talks between the city of Syracuse and the city employees union in mediation, Common Council came in today on the side of the workers. Council's Human Resources Committee met today with the city's HR director and deputy mayor, and committee chair Rashida Caldwell said city workers need pay they can live on. Syracuse police are investigating after a 20-year-old man was stabbed last night in Thorndon Park. Police say he was stabbed in the neck and was taken to Upstate University Hospital. He is recovering. The federal government has filed a brief on behalf of Micron in a suit brought by a citizens group in Clay challenging the environmental review of Micron's massive chip complex. The Department of Justice brief says the Micron project must go forward for reasons of national security. The plaintiffs are urging the judge to ignore that DOJ filing. Next update in 30 minutes, breaking news anytime. I'm Bud Lowell on Syracuse's breaking news, weather, and traffic station, News Radio 570 WSYR.
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18: 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As we wind on rush hour, your major roadways are looking in pretty solid shape. In Syracuse, 690, both directions approaching the 81 ramp downtown, traffic's appearing relatively problem-free. And if you're traveling on the thruway, that's looking pretty clear both directions leaving Syracuse. I'm Ryan Roman on Syracuse's breaking news, weather, and traffic station, News Radio 570, WSYR.
20: Thunder shower in spots, otherwise cloudy. Tonight's low 63. Cloudy and humid with showers and a thunderstorm tomorrow, high Thursday 76. Tomorrow night, low 59. Partly sunny on Friday, less humid with a high 71. And for Saturday, sunshine and clouds, a high 67. From the Stellar Roofing Weather Center, I'm Andy Robb.
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0: that guy. Why did he give him a pardon? To keep him in the country. Mark Way Mullen, the DHS secretary, saying this illegal gang member from Haiti had quite the rap sheet with convictions, assault, battery on public employees, resisting arrest, drug trafficking, other crimes. He went viral for praising Biden and Obama. He's gone. Goodbye. By the way, and your old neighborhood where you grew up, and well, you still live in Pennsylvania, but you don't live in Philly anymore, Linda. Federal judge there referred a Soros-backed Philly DA, that guy Larry Krasner, to the Justice Department for investigation into whether he violated the law while trying to protect the reputation of his top underling. Judge Paul Diamond ordered that both Krasner and Assistant DA Matthew Stigler be removed from involvement in the relitigating of the 2009 case at the center of the scandal. It's a pretty shocking memo. It means it's overwhelming. You know, I saw this article. Senate Judiciary Committee Chairman Charles Grassley. I saw him at Lindsey Graham's memorial at the National Cathedral. I talked to him for a few minutes. Can't believe he's over 90. Sharp as a tack. All right, you want me to go to line 5. Kevin. What's up, Kevin, in Louisiana? How are you?
1: I'm doing wonderful. Down here in Southwest Louisiana, and man, I align with you. All of us down here in the South, especially in Louisiana, predominantly conservative, and we just got to get out and vote, man. These Democrats are killing us. You know, I always say that the Democrat wants everything I have but my job.
0: Yeah. They're, and remember, they're only generous with other people's money, too. Good point. Everything I have but my job. I'm going to steal that and repeat it often. Kevin, that's a good line. I love the people in Louisiana. Most House Democrats, in case you didn't know, as the Census Bureau is busy reporting that under President Trump, median income for Americans hit a record high, and you know how it benefited minorities. 232-147 vote. Large majority of House Democrats declined to follow their leaders in voting to reject an impeachment resolution targeting Donald Trump over immigration enforcement policies. Anyway, the vote measure introduced by Al Green, the cane guy, you know, he has a cane that he's in when he gets kicked out of the State of the Union every year. Anyway, much narrower than a June 2025 vote on a different impeachment measure brought by Green. You know, we're 128 Democrats. So do you understand when I say they vote as a block, that a vote for Sherrod Brown or John Ossoff is just like voting for Abdul El Sayed and six gender Tellerico in one? It is really remarkable. Never thought we would have a party openly embracing communism in this country. I just didn't see it. And the idea that you might hate one Republican, remember, there's not one Republican that I am aware of. And if you have information that any Republican supports the DSA agenda, let me know and I will expose them. That would be an exception. But I'm saying if they're not supporting the shredding of our Constitution, even though they are imperfect, I guess as we all are in many ways, all have sinned and fallen short of God's glory. If they're not supporting the shredding of the Constitution, it's imperative that this radicalized movement be stopped in 48 days. That's my argument. We'll bring Bill O'Reilly into the discussion, Linda into the discussion in the next hour. Batavia, Illinois, 2:40 in the morning. Woman sees a flashlight shadow outside her window. Police say the man in her backyard was a registered sex offender. Get this. This military court convicted him in 2024. He'd taken a sailor's key card, let himself into her bedroom, watched her sleep, never met the woman in Batavia. Well, what did he find out? He saw her on social media. Then he researched her. You have these data brokers out there, and what he was able to find was her home address and phone number. And this, and by the way, you only paid the people search will cost you $2. That's it. You've got to protect your name, your identity, where you live, your phone number. This is dangerous. These data centers, data brokers are dangerous. Now, that's where Incogni comes in.

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2: Inflation remains elevated.
1: Fed Chair Kevin Warsh.
2: The FOMC decided to raise the target range for the federal funds rate by a quarter of a percentage point to 3.75% to 4%.
1: President Trump is not happy, posting online that interest rates should be 1% or less. Meantime, he is heading to Gastonia, North Carolina to campaign for RNC Chair Michael Whatley in his race for the U.S. Senate.
3: The White House says President Trump will be focusing on restoring law and order while campaigning for Whatley here in his hometown, as crime and public safety have been focal points of Whatley's campaign.
1: Fox's Madeline Scarpino. 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
4: From the 570 WSYR newsroom, I'm Bud Lowell. The Syracuse Common Council says city workers need substantial pay raises. They're pointing to a shortage of snowplow drivers and other city workers and to vacant positions the city hasn't been able to fill. Council's Human Resources Committee is headed by Councilor Rashida Caldwell. At a committee meeting today, Caldwell says city workers need pay they and their families can live on. The city of Ithaca is cutting its speed limit from 30 down to 25 beginning September 21st. Monday, the city begins putting up more than 110 new speed limit signs. The city says the 25 mph limit will make streets safer for drivers, pedestrians, and bike riders. And Bay Gonzalez has been named to the Syracuse Housing Authority Board as Mayor Sharon Owens' third appointee over the past year. The appointment follows the recent resignation of Board Chair Ryan Benz. Next updates in 30 minutes, breaking news anytime. I'm Bud Lowell on Syracuse's breaking news, weather, and traffic station, News Radio 570 WSYR.
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7: Thunder shower in spots, otherwise cloudy. Tonight's low 63. Cloudy and humid with showers and a thunderstorm tomorrow. High Thursday, 76. Tomorrow night, low 59. Partly sunny on Friday, less humid with a high 71. And for Saturday, sunshine and clouds, a high 67. From the Stellar Roofing Weather Center, I'm Andy Robb.
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